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3: Hi, how we doing? I'm thinking of you. I know you got a million and one things going on, especially as we get ready for back to school. I know my brain is somewhere back in May, so just know that you're top of mind for me. Thank you so much for including me into your regular routine here. All right, so TLC, the musical, just wrapped up in Washington, D.C. T-Boz and Chili were a part of the production. If you didn't know this, TLC is coming to Riverbend in a couple of weeks, I think August 23rd. It's one of my favorite acts and bands of all time. Just a lot of iconic moments came out of TLC. You obviously know where we're going with this, so I know you're getting giddy and you're getting excited. One thing about the Crazy Sexy Cool album, did you know that it generated somewhere around $175 million? Okay, put that into your back pocket. $175 million. Yet TLC still had to file for bankruptcy. Isn't that crazy? I know, it just makes your gears grind, especially if you're a woman. You're like, are you kidding me? But we still have their music and their iconic moments today. And hopefully since that album, they have rebounded. You know, it was all contract issues. And I think a lot of artists from that generation coming up with record labels and such got into these big contracts and deals. And none of them really walked away with a lot of money. So a lot has changed since then. And I was really struggling to figure out which song we were going to go with. And I figured, you know what? I'll most likely sprinkle TLC in throughout the hour. Let's go with the iconic Waterfalls on Q102. Enjoy.

I knew you would know every word to that song. It's Tiff hanging with you on Q102's Trending 12. TLC is coming to Riverbend at the end of August, and I was just talking about how their iconic album, Crazy Sexy Cool, generated nearly $175 million, and they still had to file for bankruptcy because of their contract. Crazy. We're going to get into Tate McRae. Unfortunately, some breakup news. No matter who you are in this life, no matter if you've got $1 million or zero in your bank account, you know what feels the same? A breakup. So her and Jack Hughes are supposedly no longer together. I'm sending both of them good energy because I know that hurts. Coming up right after Sports Car, there is some love brewing for Bengals players. You might know who I'm talking about. We'll get to that after Sports Car.

Tate McRae and her significant other, Jack Hughes, supposedly broke up over the weekend. I'm sending both of them good energy because you and I both know what it feels like to go through a breakup. It's Tiff hanging with you on Q102's Trending 12. And while there's breakup energy on one side of the field, there seems to be some good energy coming on the other side of the field. I saw videos and pictures of Olivia Ponton and Joe Burrow at Bengals practice. We're getting ready for that first preseason game on Thursday. I'm not quite there yet, but you might be. So in honor of, you know, maybe some romance and also the hot, humid weather from this weekend, let's get to Nelly. So

tiff on Q102's Trending 12. Dua Lipa and her husband, Callum Turner, have been out on the press run for his newest movie, where singles are only allowed to hook up for this one special night of the year. It just came out in theaters on Friday. I haven't had a chance to see it, but you'll have to let me know if you have. All right, coming up next, Benson Boone had to postpone a show in California this past weekend because he needs to go on vocal rest.

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1: Hey, it's Tiff hanging with you. When's the last time you FaceTimed someone in your family or your inner circle? I want you to hang on to that thought for a hot second. Q102's Trending 12. Thanks for making me a part of your regular routine. I know that you've got a lot going on. I just know that I'm thinking of you. Today is the anniversary of the first long-distance phone call. August 10th, back in 1876. I know you're doing the math in your head right now. Alexander Graham Bell received a call from his dad. The distance was 8 miles. That was long distance back then. 8 miles. And now, just think of it. If you've got a family member or a significant other in Australia, you could FaceTime them. So in honor of making that phone call, maybe I'm reminding you today that you need to call your parents or your grandparents. Let's get to Call Me Maybe.

0: 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Call me maybe.
1: I'm wondering if you knew all the words to that one. I did too. It's Tiff hanging with you on Q102. That song was in honor of today being the anniversary of the first long distance phone call. Maybe you need a little reminder to call your parents or your grandparents. I too can use those reminders every once in a while. While I was thinking about the song to play for that anniversary, I landed on Call Me Maybe, but I was also thinking of Drake, his Hotline Bling, which we'll get to here in a hot second. If you've been in a long distance relationship, I'm sure Hotline Bling will speak to you in a different way. Speaking of Drake, he partnered with Stake, his favorite online gambling platform, for 20 versus 1. And if you're like, what is that? I'll explain it next.
2: 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You used to. Yeah.

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1: So Drake went out with 20 different women this weekend. Hey, it's Tiff on Q102's Trending 12. He called it 20v1. It was live streamed on Kick. He partnered with Stake for their anniversary. Stake is a big gambling website that Drake leans on a lot. Some of these women were OnlyFans models. Some of them were just various streamers and such. I know you'll come across the videos, and when you do so, think of me, because I was certainly thinking of you. I was sitting, like, imagine you and I in that situation. I would be crying laughing. It just is not for me. I feel like I'd be like, what? Who's the duff in the back? It's me next to the girl, the OnlyFans model, right? It just is a world I really, really cannot relate to. However, Drake was gifting bags. He was gifting homes. Drake is a gifter, and I think he does. He loves to give gifts. 20v1, by the way, is a reference back to 2024 when he was in the midst of the rap beef with Kendrick Lamar. He had often said, it felt like the entire industry is coming towards me. So it's like a 20v1 situation. That's why you'll see that referenced quite a bit. Anyways, I figured The Boy Is Mine is a perfect way to go with this one as we are competing to date Drake. Not for me, though, I'll tell you that.

Monica and Brandy, in honor of Drake's 20v1 dating skit, which I'm sure you'll see at some point on social when you're scrolling. If not today, maybe tomorrow. It's Tiff hanging with you on Q102's Trending 12. Today is Betsy Johnson's 84th birthday. She's a fashion designer. And there's something about reading that this morning that triggered me. Because if it's not Betsy Johnson that's still in your closet, it's probably that Vera Bradley duffel bag that you've been hanging on to for years and years. She has seen the best. She has seen the worst. So in honor of that, here's Madonna.

Love that song in honor of The Devil Wears Prada 2, streaming on Hulu and Disney Plus. If you've got the membership there, you'll have to check it out. It's Tiff hanging with you on Q102's Trending 12. I saw over the weekend that someone got married from space. Today is on this day, on August 10th in 2003, Russian cosmonaut Yuri Malenchenko was aboard the International Space Station while his bride was on Earth, and they got married. I absolutely have no idea if those two people are still together, but can you imagine? Are you thinking, if my husband's on an International Space Station and I'm on Earth and that's the perfect pairing for us, then I want to know more about your relationship. In the meantime, here's Bruno Mars.

0: 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We get it right. You get it first.
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5: Joey is looking for a second date update. He went on a date with Crystal. She's not calling him back. We're going to intervene. Good morning, Joey.
6: Hey, good morning. How are you?
7: Fantastic.
6: Good. Nice. Thank you so much for helping me out.
5: Happy to do it. How did you meet Crystal? How'd that start?
6: Well, you actually met her online, one of the dating apps. And, we messaged back and forth for, I don't know, 2-3 weeks. And then finally, you know, I was able to kind of muster up a date.
5: Okay.
6: And it was perfect.
7: A perfect date. Yeah. What'd you do?
6: We went to Jeff Ruby's downtown.
5: Oh, there you go.
7: Bingo.
8: Yum.
6: Yep.
5: Yeah, you probably scored, right?
7: Stop.
6: I wish, based on what the meal ran me, I mean, you would have thought, but, you know, no dice.
7: So was it your idea to go there?
6: Yeah, I figured first date, we'd go high end, you know, really impress her and, you know, take it from there.
8: Nice. That was a nice job. Even if the date's kind of awkward, I feel like there's so many things happening that you feel very comfortable.
5: Well, here's
8: what's
5: great about you take a date to Ruby's, especially if it's a first date. They're so good at treating you like a VIP. It gives off the impression that...
8: Oh, yeah.
5: Like,
8: everybody knows you.
5: You're a baller, you know?
7: Are you a baller?
6: I mean, I do okay. I got a good view from my house. I can see the river.
5: Nice. That's not bad.
6: We even got a booth, which was like, you know, an extra win.
5: Yeah, what's great about the booths is the show, because you get a view of the whole dining room from the booth.
7: You can see it all.
8: Yeah. You can see everything that's happening, and it's not too far from the restroom, so you can see people kind of coming and going there.
7: Nice. Was there anybody famous there when you were there? Because, you know, that's where the famous people go when they come to town.
6: Well, I didn't see anybody that stood out. Plus, I was on my best behavior and, you know, really engaged in the conversation with Crystal. And
5: good,
6: you know,
5: for you.
6: It was flowing. I mean, that was the thing. It's like, you know, I was a top-level listener, good follow-up questions. You know, I didn't cuss that much. That was nice.
5: Okay.
6: Finished it off with the Louis Vuitton. Have you had that?
5: Oh, yeah.
7: Oh, yeah.
5: I think Fridge had the, what did you have? You didn't have a Louis. I had
8: the Chanel.
5: You had the Chanel.
8: Yes. Yeah. Chef Eric made me a purple Chanel. It's beautiful.
6: Oh, that's awesome.
7: And did she seem to be enjoying the food and the atmosphere and the conversation?
6: I mean, from the time I picked her up, you know, she invited me in. You know, I met both of her dogs and her dogs liked me. I figured that was an automatic in.
7: That helps.
6: You know? Right. And then the ride to the restaurant was chill. You know, I didn't, no road rage. I didn't freak out at all. 10-2, best behavior.
5: Was that unusual for you? Is that a problem in the past?
6: Well, I mean, I can be a little high strung sometimes, especially, you know, if I'm trying to, you know, I always like to be a little bit early for a reservation. So.
5: Yeah.
7: It also sounds like you've kind of run down a checklist of anything that could have possibly gone wrong. And you're like, went to her house. Everything went good there. I got in the car. I was a well-behaved driver. I didn't swear a lot. I listened.
6: Are you a mind reader? Is that what you do?
7: It's all good stuff. All good stuff.
5: So how did it end then? Did you go back to her place, get a nightcap? Did you make a move?
6: No move. And that was weird. I mean, you know, because as far as the date went, I nailed it. So, you know, just drove her home, walked her to her door, you know, and she was super sweet. She thanked me for having a nice time out. She gave me a hug. You know, it wasn't like the pat, I'll never see you again hug. It was like, you know, legit. So I said, hey, I'll talk to you later. And then, you know, have a great night. I left there feeling like I was a winner. And then I've got nothing. Not a thank you. Like,
8: oh, really?
6: Yeah.
5: Okay. Mm.
7: Yeah, thank you. You know, would a nice little post Ruby's you text would have been.
5: Oh, yeah.
7: Nice.
5: Even if you're never going to see the person again, you at least do that, right? Yeah. Thanks for a great evening.
7: Yeah.
6: I don't want to be a creep, but I sent her, you know, like after the third message, I'm like, well, this is stalking if I send a fourth.
5: Oh, yeah.
8: I would probably cut him on some slack because of the date, but maybe
5: on the
7: stage
5: text.
7: Three, maybe.
8: Yeah.
5: Okay. Well, Joey, we're going to take a break. When we come back, we'll call Crystal and we'll see what she thought of you and her date with you at Jeff Ruby's downtown restaurant. Coming up.
6: Awesome.
5: Yeah, the second date update continues next with Jeff and Jen, Cincinnati's Q102.

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3: Joey identified the date as perfect. And why wouldn't it be? He took her to Ruby's downtown. So she had to have been thinking, wow, this guy's a baller.
4: Correct.
3: They make you feel like a celebrity.
4: Yep.
3: And Joey was quick to point out that he was paying attention. He was listening. He was on his best behavior. He didn't drive like a crazy person. You know, he kept the road rage under control. Like all the little things that we try to think of. But what could have possibly gone wrong on a date? What could she have picked up on that was a negative? Why would she be blowing me off? And that's what she's doing. She didn't even send him a thank you text. It was this great date. She gave him what seemed like a sincere, good hug. There were no tentative plans made, but still, it had been a great evening, and he felt sure he would at least get a thank you, but not even that.
4: Nothing. I mean, he got the cake and everything.
3: Oh, yeah. Like, got the Ruby Vuitton.
4: Yeah, exactly. I would have at least said thank you for the cake.
5: Yeah.
4: You know. Right.
3: So this is where we're left, and unless there's anything else that we left out, Joey, we're going to go ahead and call Crystal.
6: Okay, awesome.

0: Hello?
1: Hi, Crystal.
0: This is Crystal.
1: Hey, Crystal. It's Jeff and Jen at Q102. How are you this morning?
0: Oh, my God. Hi. How are you guys?
2: Good.
1: You're a fan of the show?
0: I am such a fan. I can't believe you're even calling me. Oh, my gosh.
1: Well, good.
0: What's going on?
1: You know, we heard you were at Ruby's recently. Had a nice dinner at Jeff Ruby's Steakhouse downtown?
2: Yeah.
1: How was that?
0: Oh.
1: What?
0: Oh, my God. I
1: What's
0: almost
1: wrong?
0: Died. I, like, almost died. Okay, I just, in advance, I'm going to need you guys to just, like, extend my apologies to all your friends at Ruby's.
1: Why? You didn't have a bad experience at the restaurant, did you?
0: No.
1: Okay.
0: No, the restaurant's the best. It's amazing. I love that place. It's just...
1: Was it the company?
0: Oh, my God, I almost died. You guys are not going to believe this.
1: What happened?
0: We were there, and we were, like, kind of getting along. I guess I was, like, okay. He's all right. He's kind of, like, full of himself. He's not, like, totally obnoxious or anything, but he's like, in between confident just before arrogant, like, walking that line.
1: Okay.
2: Mm-hmm.
0: So, just to be real, like, he probably wasn't, like, a great fit for me anyway, but because of that, his personality and stuff. But, I mean, it was okay. And we were talking, and it was fine. But then, like, you know, they bring out the hot towels that smell like lavender.
1: Oh, yeah.
0: For your hands.
1: They are
2: amazing. They are, like, piping hot.
0: Yeah, we got the crab legs.
1: Okay.
0: So they bring out the hot towels, and he really liked them, like, a little too much. Because I'm pretty sure they're just for your hands, but he started wiping his arms, and then he wiped his face. And I thought that was a bit much.
1: Well, they smell nice.
2: They are very nice. It's very calming. Lavender is a very calming essential oil. Yes.
0: I love them. Don't get me wrong. I think it's great for your hands. But he was like started to take like a bird bath because he put them underneath his shirt and like started scrubbing his armpits.
2: Oh,
1: no.
2: That's where we're drawing
1: the
2: line.
1: He reached in and just started.
2: Did he go in from the top or did he go up from the bottom of the shirt?
0: He went through the bottom of the shirt on the side. I was mortified. I was like, I wanted to crawl under the table.
1: Oh, my God.
0: It was the most disgusting thing. The towels are for your hands and maybe a little for your face, not like your armpits.
2: Oh, my word.
1: Oh, boy.
2: I think that's kind of... So what were you, as he's doing this, were you watching him or were you like scanning the room going, oh my God, is anybody else seeing this?
1: Us.
2: Right. Is anybody looking?
0: Well, thank God we're in a booth. And it was just, it was mortifying. It's so gross. It's like the most ill-mannered. Ugh. It was just, I can't.
3: It was totally low-key.
1: Define low key,
2: yeah.
1: Joey.
3: I looked around to make sure no one was looking, and yes, it was maybe a little much to go for the forearms and the neck, but I figured, you know, I wasn't getting a reaction off that. I was like, well, maybe I can get a laugh if I go for the pit. I didn't think she'd be freaked out about it.
2: Oh,
1: well,
2: Lord.
1: I did have that thought that was he just trying to be funny by going for the pits, or
3: yes.
1: Was he doing it for real?
3: No,
0: I mean, doing it for real. No, it was totally for real, Joey. You
3: oh,
0: just,
3: stop.
0: Now you're trying to backtrack because you realize that was wildly inappropriate. But
3: first
0: I'm sorry.
3: All,
0: you know
3: it's inappropriate to smell like crab legs, and I thought you'd appreciate me if I lavendered up before I drove you home.
2: Oh, my goodness.
3: No one saw me do it. I can't believe this is a thing for you.
2: That's funny.
0: Listen, you know what? It doesn't even matter, Joey. You are a nice guy. I just don't think even if you had not taken a bird bath at the table, I don't think we would have been a good fit anyway. And I do want to thank you. I'm sorry I didn't thank you yet for dinner at Ruby's. It was amazing. And thank you so much. And I wish you all the best in your life. Okay.
3: Well, I appreciate that. Finally getting the thank you. And I, you know, I'm sorry it had to come to all this, but fine. It's your loss. Bye, Karen.
0: Okay.
1: Uh-oh.
2: Now.
1: Not very nice.
2: Throwing insults. That's a lot, though, to wipe your armpit with a lavender towel.
1: Yeah. Try a little too hard there.
2: Yeah. Yeah.

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1: When are we going on our second date?
2: Lucy is looking for a second date update this morning with a man she went out with named Daniel. Hi, Lucy.
3: Hi, how's it going?
2: Oh, good. We'll try to make this a success for you one way or another, because I can hear the disappointment in your voice. And
3: well, you did pick up on that, because I am nervous and I'm afraid that this is going to go badly. I don't know.
2: All right. Well, I'm optimistic that's not the case, but let's start from the beginning. How did you meet Daniel and how did the first date go? We'll go from there.
3: Okay. I met him through friends. We were introduced at a party and I thought that we hit it off right away. We spent most of the party talking to each other, and then I gave him my number, which is something that I never do. But yeah, I'd had a few glasses of wine, and I was feeling brave. Yeah, and he texted me the next day, and he asked me to dinner, so I was really excited. Nice. I haven't met anybody that I was this interested in a really long time, and I just kept going through everything in my head, and I was like, oh my God, I like everything about this person.
2: Wow.
3: from what I know, you know, from what I, my first impressions, he's like tall with dark hair and these beautiful blue eyes, and he's got a great job, a great personality, very charming, like all of that. So I was just like, I don't know. I was like, why is he talking to me? I feel like he has no problem meeting women. No. That I'm kind of shy, and I would guess that I'm not normally his type. I don't know.
2: Well, I'm sure that's not true.
3: Thank you. Very sweet. We went to dinner, and it's, I don't know. I was a little nervous in the beginning just because I was feeling like I just nervous, and I liked him a lot. But after a couple of drinks, I relaxed, and I thought everything went really well. I mean, we talked and we laughed, and he asked me lots of questions, and yeah, he just seemed really interested in what I had to say. And yeah, he was flirty. And after dinner, we went back to my place, and he came in for a little while.
4: Yeah.
3: And he did kiss me, and I didn't sleep with him, but things did get a little heated. And I thought we had serious chemistry, and I thought for sure I'd be seeing him again.
2: So how did it end? Like, you said you two did not hook up. How long did he hang out, and what was the goodbye like?
3: We kissed, and I don't know. We did not need to use the condoms that I was very prepared with. but yeah, I was just like, I should probably go to sleep, and he was like, I should probably go home, and it was a nice goodbye.
2: And you're like, home? Okay.
3: I know. I did feel like that, but I was like, you know what? We don't need to do that on the first date. It's fine.
2: Yeah. But did it seem to him, when you were saying goodbye, when he left, did it feel to you like, hey, I'm really hoping to see you again?
3: No, I mean, I thought it was normal, like we would definitely hang out again, and I texted him thank you for a really nice night, and he texted me back a few hours later with you're welcome, and then that was it, and I have not heard from him again. Okay. that's where it's at right now. Okay. Which feels really icky.
2: Yeah
5: Did the you're welcome have a period at the end, or did it have a winky face,
2: or did it have no punctuation at all?
3: No punctuation at all. Yeah. Mm. Really weird.
2: Hmm. No awkward moments that you can recall during the date?
3: No, I've been over it so many times in my head, and I can't think of anything that went wrong. I don't know. Right. Is it something I said or something I did?
2: Fair enough. Well, why don't we take a break? When we come back, we'll call Daniel, see what he thought of you and his date with you,

0: 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But she starts going off on how she's had so many one-night stands before, and she just, like, doesn't want to do it again.
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3: It was weird to a degree. 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

0: 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After Hours.
1: Lucy met Daniel through friends at a party recently, and they spent most of the night talking over a glass or two or three of wine. And she did something that she doesn't normally do. She let him have her phone number. Did you offer it or did he ask for it?
2: He asked for it.
1: Yeah, and you don't normally oblige, but you did this time because there was something about this guy that really appealed to you. And sure enough, he texted the next day, got together for dinner, which was lovely, took her back to her place, and they did hang out for a little while. You said you guys kissed, but it didn't go any further than that, although you sounded disappointed. It sounded like you were prepared or hoping it would, but it didn't, and you were still okay with that.
2: Yeah, that was fine.
1: And when she texted him to thank him for a great evening, she got a "you're welcome" back, and that was the last she ever heard from him. Did you text him again after that, or were you hoping he would come back and say, "What are you doing Friday?"
2: Oh, I was just waiting for him to get back to me, and their "you're welcome" was pretty short and weird. So, yeah, I was just seeing, you know, what happened next.
1: All right. He never tried to reach out, so here we are. Okay, let's call him.
2: Okay.

0: Hello?
1: Hey, Daniel. It's Jeff and Jen at Q102. How are you this morning?
0: Jeff and Jen?
1: Yep, like, from Q102, the radio show. How are you doing this morning?
0: I'm doing all right. What's going on?
1: Just wanted to see how life is treating you and see what you thought of your date with Lucy.
0: Oh, wow. Okay. I know what's going on here.
1: Kind of a random call to be getting at this time in the morning, but she did reach out and told us about your date. And I don't know, man. Oh, she's a little disappointed she hasn't heard from you. You busy?
0: Honestly, I'd really rather not say anything about it. I don't want to be a dick, you know?
1: Why is it bad?
0: You know, she's really nice. She's really pretty. She's smart. We had a pretty decent date, like all that. But I mean,
1: well, here, let me make it easier on you, Daniel. I think she knows it's something. And I don't know how often this has happened to Lucy before, but she called us hoping for some answers, if not a second date. If that's not going to happen, it is what it is. But Lucy would appreciate, I don't know, some reason. Is it something she can help, something she can't help?
0: She has a lot of saliva.
2: What?
0: Yeah. Like
1: saliva?
0: A lot. Saliva. Spit. I mean, like, I like things wet, sure, but I mean, there was literally spit everywhere when we were kissing. I had to wipe my mouth. There was some dripping on my chin. I swear, it was rough. It was very rough. So, you know, you see why I didn't want to say anything. I didn't want to be rude. But you know, it's like I got in my car after and I scratched my ear and I swear there was just a glob of, like a loogie in my ear.
1: Oh. When
0: I, you know.
2: Wow.
0: So I feel bad. She's great otherwise, but I mean,
3: allergy season kind of has been kicked up here the last little bit.
2: That's true.
1: Excessive salivating has come up once or twice in second date update before, but it's always the guy who's
2: a little too slobbery.
1: Yeah.
0: I mean, I'm telling you all that it's not allergies. It's something else.
2: Now, did you notice that, like, just in normal? Because usually if somebody's got a whole lot of saliva like that, you know it when they're talking.
0: You know, I didn't notice it. Yeah, I didn't notice it at all when we were talking and when we went out on our date. But, like, as soon as we started kissing, it was open up the waterworks. Yeah, it was rough.
1: All right.
0: Yeah. Talk about an erection killer, right?
1: Talk about. Well, let's bring Lucy into the conversation. Lucy, I know this feels awkward, but did you have something to eat prior to that maybe would trigger an excessive salivary event? Has this come up before?
4: So I'm mortified. I'm sorry. I love you guys. Thank you for making the call. I gotta go.
2: Darn it.
1: That's too bad.
2: Sorry.
0: I don't know if I could have put that any other way. I'm sorry.
1: It is what it is.
2: This is the risk we take.
1: It's not like she's not a nice person. It's not like you didn't have a lot of nice things to say about her leading up.
2: And maybe, you know, she'll meet a guy that has, like, a really dry mouth, and she'll be able
1: could
2: to provide enough spit for the both of them.
0: I hope that for her because she really was wonderful in every other way. So I wish her luck.
1: Is there a way to cure that? Like, is there a way to reduce your
2: I don't know if there is some sort of medical diagnosis that.
1: What causes it?
2: Something excess saliva. I don't know.
3: I'm sure there's a pill for that.
2: Probably.
1: Was she nibbling on a sweet tart prior to?
2: I don't know.
1: Triggered some kind of reaction there? I don't.
2: Oh.
1: Well, Daniel, we appreciate the explanation. Thanks for taking the call.
2: Yeah.
0: I hope I didn't ruin too many people's day. Thanks for checking in.
1: Yeah, you take care.

0: that I've got.
1: Bench and Boone. Beautiful thing.
2: Q102.
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3: 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Freaking out.

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2: We got to go to the Eras Tour in London.
1: How long is the flight from CBG to London?
0: Over the last year, we've given away over $184,000 in prizes to more than 1,000 Cincinnati area winners.
1: And then there was Bourbon and Beyond, and you drove down there from Mason, right?
2: Yeah, we drove down.
0: From East Side to West Side, Mason to Florence.
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2: Yes.
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1: Seriously, you don't like the Wincinnati? I thought that was clever.
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1: 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I'm not going to lie, back in my day, I used to be quite the tennis player. All growing up, hours after hours, just hitting balls against the backboard and then getting in all the tournaments. I even won a couple. 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
1: Haley is in need of a second date update this morning. And as always, we're going to try to help her out. Hi, Haley.
2: Hi, thanks so much for taking my call. I'm recently divorced, and I just got back into the dating game again. It's really challenging, as I'm sure you've heard, or, you know, personally, I'm not sure, but I have kids, so that also makes it challenging.
1: I would imagine.
2: There aren't a lot of men out there who are looking for, you know, an instant family, but I'm good with dating guys who have young kids too, and that seems to be who I keep matching with. And I've gone out with a few guys, and it's been okay, but then...
3: I think that would be so hard. Like, if I were a young mom and I had a couple of little kids, and the thought of dating another guy who also has a couple of little kids and then blending a family where there would be times that in my house there would be four or five kids, all of which I am at least half responsible for, if not fully responsible for, because I'm the only one with them. That to me, but I'm a person that wouldn't be able. There are people out there that love that kind of
4: together.
3: Chaos. Yeah. You know, in my mind, it feels like
1: chaos. Well, I know of a couple that had the advantage of the kids already knowing each other. Like, they were previously married, but their kids went to the same school system. So, and it wasn't until later they started dating. So,
3: weird?
1: That was an easy, probably initially.
3: I mean, could you imagine all of a sudden living with your classmates?
1: Well,
4: yeah.
1: Didn't happen that quickly.
2: It could be a Brady Bunch scenario.
3: So, and you'd be good with that. I mean, you like there being a lot of kids around, you like that kind of activity.
2: If I hit it off with the dad, you know, if we had a connection.
4: See, I think I'd be good with that too. Like, I think it would be hard for me to think about somebody disciplining my kid or, you know, having serious conversations with them if I wasn't around. Mm-hmm. But I feel like I would be good with other people's kids doing that kind of thing, you know?
3: Just having them all there.
4: Yeah.
3: That's a lot of noise.
4: I like it.
3: It's just a lot.
2: I think it would be totally different if it were to actually happen, but I'm open to it.
1: Yeah.
3: And
2: I've gone out with a few of them and it's been okay. But I then met this guy that I really felt a connection with, and we met on Match. We went out twice. And the first time we met for coffee, we sat and we talked for over an hour. And the second time we had dinner and it was really great. We had so much to talk about. He has a daughter the same age as mine, 6, and it sounds like they're a lot alike. They're really similar in their tastes. They like a lot of the same things, which would be so cool, like you were saying, if we became a blended family. So that was really cool. Now, I didn't say that, of course, out loud because I didn't want it to make it sound like I was obsessed or planning our wedding or anything, but I did think about whether, like, our kids get along, like y'all were saying. But I think that we're super compatible and that there's chemistry. And we didn't go home together because it would have been awkward at either of our houses. And we both had babysitters. It just wasn't a good idea. He did joke about us having to sneak out of town on a weekend or something. So it seems like that's where his head was going as well. And I took that as a good sign. And we kissed. And I thanked him for a great night. And he said he'd talk to me soon. And that's been 5 days ago, and I haven't heard anything. And I know life can get in the way, and it's hard when you have a small child. So I decided to text and reach out and make the move, and I haven't heard anything. And so it's just kind of driving me crazy because it's the first date in a while where I've actually felt something, you know, felt that connection, and it sounded like we were really compatible, and the chemistry was there. And I'm trying not to obsess. But
3: so do both of you have, you know, the typical joint custody arrangement, or, you know, does one of you have full custody? I mean, how much time does he have the kids?
2: I'm not certain about that. I have pretty much full custody of mine, but that's a good question. So it could be a kid thing. Like I said, I'm trying not to be too aggressive, but when you feel that there's a connection, you don't want to let it go away. And I feel like life, particularly with kids, you wake up and it's July, you know?
1: Right.
2: And I don't want that to happen.
1: Well, sure. And sometimes guys just need a little nudge.
5: That's true.
1: Hey, buddy, over here.
4: 5 days is a long time to wait for that, though.
3: Isn't it funny? When we first started doing Second Date Update, it was like 2 weeks. Yeah. People would wait 2 weeks until they called.
4: I haven't heard from him in 2 weeks.
3: Just, and now it's like, it's been 2 days.
4: It's instant gratification, Jen.
2: Well, there's just so much technology. Yeah. You know,
3: there's no excuse not to get a hold of somebody.
4: Or at least, like, reach out. Acknowledge something. Yeah.
3: Yeah. You can just send a thumbs up for the love of Pete.
1: Like, who doesn't have Marco Polo?
3: Right.
4: I didn't even know what that was when she was talking about it. I thought we were still talking about the child's game.
1: Yeah, me too.
4: The swimming pool game.
1: All right, well, we're going to take a break. When we come back, we will call Joseph and see what he thought of Haley and his date with her and if there's any hope of these two reconnecting. As Second Date Update continues next with Jeff and Jen, Cincinnati's Q102.
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1: Right next door.
5: We went to Sweden to see Ed Sheeran.
3: Sweden?
5: Yeah.
3: That's a far cry from Mason, Ohio, isn't it?
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5: Lollapalooza. 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
0: From East Side to West Side, Mason to Florence.
1: Bit of a change from Middletown, Ohio?
5: Yeah.
0: Concerts, trips, cash.
5: Yeah. Yes.
1: Just wait till you hear what's next
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5: Oh, all the experiences were great, but to be honest, it was you guys showing up at my doorstep.
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0: The forecast from Fox 19 Now First Alert Weather on Q102.
22: Be on the lookout for showers and thunderstorms today. A few thunderstorms may be on the stronger side with strong wind gusts and heavy downpours as the main concern. When it's not raining, we are going to be very warm and muggy. We'll make it up to about 90. But the heat index will be up near 100. Tonight will fall to around 71. We'll see more rain and thunderstorms in the forecast with multiple rounds in the area for Tuesday. Highs in the low 80s. I'm Fox 19 Now, First Alert Meteorologist Catherine Bodak with Jeff and Jen on Cincinnati's Q102.
23: When are we going on our second date?
2: You said you'd call me. How long should I wait?
0: Sometimes the first date seals your fate. 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
1: All right, so both Haley and Joseph are divorced and have kids. Haley is fairly new to the dating scene, and it's tough, you know, when you got kids, especially when you're dating other people with kids, just trying to figure out if there's any potential for merging the two. And there's a lot of implications here, but this was the first guy she felt a real connection to, real compatibility, a lot in common. And after, what, 5 days now, she's a little concerned because he hasn't reached back out. In fact, she made the bold move of texting him and saying, hey, really enjoyed your company, would love to see you again. But the last time she talked to him, the last thing he said to her was, talk to you soon. Soon is not 5 days ago, people.
3: Right.
1: Soon is what? 24 hours?
4: Yeah. I think within 48 for sure. Yeah.
1: Okay.
4: I'm going to give you one day of like slack. The next day, for sure, we got to talk.
1: And then she's going to hunt you down.
4: Yes. I've already started stalking you.
1: So, Haley, we're going to call Joseph if you're ready.
21: I'm ready.
1: Let's call Joseph.

0: Hello.
1: Hi, Joseph.
0: Hi. Who's this?
1: So glad we caught you. It's Jeff and Jen at Q102. How are you, man?
0: Like Jeff and Jen radio show?
1: Yes, sir.
2: Yep.
1: You or your kids ever get a chance to listen?
0: We do, and I hope this is not what I think it is, because I know I'm going to sound like a d*** after this.
2: Oh.
1: Oh, no.
0: Update, update.
1: Yeah.
0: Okay. Well, yeah.
1: Are you going to tell us that, look, I'm a busy dad, I'm just not really ready for a relationship, my kids require too much time and attention, and I just don't have room in my life for love?
0: I mean, I would love to say that's what it is. I'm guessing this is about Haley?
1: Yes.
0: Okay.
1: It's about Haley.
0: Yeah, we had a great time. Haley's a sweet woman, I think. We were very compatible, and there was a lot of potential. We both have kids and both divorced, and, you know, it could be a really good fit. Went out for coffee, and everything was great. But
1: it feels like he's building up for something really bad, like she said something horrible.
2: Oh, God.
3: Something obviously has
2: happened.
3: Something
2: offensive.
1: Or something terrible happened.
3: Because he said, I'm going to be a d**k.
2: He's going to sound like a d**k, yeah.
0: Yeah. No, I'm trying not to be one. I'm just going to sound like one, I'm sure.
1: Well, not everybody does. It's all in the delivery, Joseph.
2: Right.
1: So you had the coffee date, and so far so good, right?
0: Yeah, no, it was great. She was sweet. It was a lot of fun. And she wore this Lily Pulitzer outfit that was, you know, it was really nice. But that's just what left the bitter taste in my mouth. You know, she looked great, but I just can't stand those outfits. Those are... Let me explain. We went out again, and she wore another Lily Pulitzer outfit.
2: I'm impressed that you even know what Lily Pulitzer is.
3: And how would you describe it?
0: I don't know. I think it's like an old woman type clothing. Yeah, I mean, it would be great for like a throwback party or something, but not for an everyday attire.
2: How do you know she wears it every day? Maybe it's just special occasions.
0: Well, it was both times we went out, and I end up stalking her Facebook page, and she wears that all the time. Every single photo, she had that outfit, or one of those Lily Pulitzer outfits, and she makes her little girl wear it too. And
2: oh, the mommy and me.
0: Yeah.
3: Maybe she's an influencer for the brand.
4: Maybe she got sucked into selling it and has just $10,000 worth of crap at home.
3: Oh, kind of like LuLaRoe.
2: Well, you know, if you work in retail, you oftentimes have to wear what the store is selling.
4: That's true.
3: Oh, maybe she works there.
0: Yeah. Maybe. And she's making her daughter wear it, and it's like a mommy and me thing. But you know what? Also, my mom wears Lily Pulitzer all the time. So that's why she's 70. This is old lady clothes.
1: We just hit the nail on that right there. That's the trigger. Because mom wears them. And so he associates it with...
2: Well, I think then she would get along really great with your mom.
3: Aww.
1: How's your relationship with your mom, Joseph?
0: It's fine, but I don't want to introduce her to my mom and then they both end up wearing the same thing.
3: Twins. That would be incredible.
1: Okay. I thought it was weird that he was just like, this is the reason why you don't want to go out with someone that's otherwise really cool and fun and relatively compatible. At least she seemed to think so. Unless there's something else about her that was off-putting to you.
0: Mm. I mean, who wears the same thing every day?
2: Well,
3: Jen does.
2: Why don't you find something that's I like to mix it up, but yeah, I'm not all that different.
3: I mean, I'm on their website right now, and not all of these are old lady patterns. Some of them are really cute, and they make solid colors.
1: And I grant you, okay, they're very popular in Florida with the older ladies, but they're very springy this time of year, no?
2: It's a pretty, I mean, it's...
3: A couple of them even show the belly.
2: I've never shopped Lily Pulitzer, but I've walked by the department many times, and I've wondered, is that something that I, you know, would be in my wheelhouse? And I have never spotted anything from the outskirts that pulled me right in.
1: If I bought you a Lily Pulitzer outfit, Jen, would you wear it to work one day?
3: Yes, she would.
2: Just for you, I'll find the perfect pair of shoes.
1: That'd be great. Yeah, you pick the ensemble.
2: Yes, and I'll do it.
1: Right.
3: I got one for you right here.
1: I could not have predicted this.
4: Yeah. Are you 79 years old and live in Ocala?
1: That's so not nice.
5: I mean, I'm really offended. I didn't realize that you were a fashion expert, and it's also incredibly shallow. I feel like it's really shallow and kind of petty. Lots of women my age wear Lily Pulitzer, and I personally love it. I love the floral patterns. I think the cut is actually very high fashion and it's not cheap. Also, I don't force my child to wear it. She likes it. Like, she goes to those clothes in the closet to wear them. And I think it's great that your mom wears them. She sounds like someone I would get along with. I think it's kind of a throwback. It has like some vintagey feel. And now I'm completely turned off. So.
0: Haley, my mom is old. Okay. These are old lady clothes. You're a beautiful girl. You should be wearing something age appropriate.
2: I hate that word. Age appropriate. Says who?
5: It sounds like also you don't respect your mother much.
1: Well, and I hate it when people say you should be wearing anything.
2: That moral imperative is just the word should overall.
1: I love it when people tell me what I should or should not be doing.
5: It doesn't matter what age you are. I don't know. I'm
2: a huge proponent of wear what you want, wear what feels good, wear what you enjoy wearing. I don't care how old you are. I mean, that's not to say that some people don't look ridiculous in their outfits because, well, one person might think that or more people might think that.
1: Are you saying I couldn't pull off Lily Pulitzer?
2: Well, you know what? Here's the thing, Jeff, is I might look at you and think you look ridiculous in this Lily Pulitzer. Right. And at the same time, I would say you love it. You rock it, babe.
1: There you go.
2: You'd be happy.
0: I knew I was going to sound like a How can I win this?
1: Well, listen, we asked. You gave us an honest answer, and you're entitled to your opinion. Yeah.
0: Well, Haley, you're beautiful. Things really could have worked out if you just made some better decisions.
3: Holy moly.
5: Oh, wow. Well,
3: thanks,
5: I'm glad
3: bye.
5: I think I dodged a bullet.
3: Yeah.
1: Okay.
2: Yeah.
1: Joseph, thank you for taking the call and for having the conversation with us. And Haley, rock on. You're going to be just fine.
2: Yeah.
3: Yeah, you're going to do great. You know, I'm on the website and there are some very sexy swimsuits on here. I mean, if his mom's wearing this, hello.
2: Yeah, that's nice.
4: I can't see the bottom of the screen. She's got a skirt.
3: It's got a lot of cleave. No, that's it. It's you know.
4: That's nice.
1: Solid navy color there.
3: Nice little lattice opening there down to the navel.
5: And the cut of the dresses, they're just very classic and flattering. I mean, that's why one reason why I stick to them, because I always feel attractive in the cut of
2: And when you find a brand that has a cut that fits you well, then you just stick with it.
1: Yeah, just stick with it.
0: It's old lady clothes. I'm sorry. I'll date my mom's friends if I want to see someone wearing that.
3: Okay, bye.
2: You've got to stop.
3: Bye, guys. Okay, see ya. Bye.
1: That should be kind of awesome if you did.

0: Show starts right now.
1: Hey, welcome back, everybody. Good to see you. Good morning.
2: Yeah,
1: how's life treating you?
2: I'm super excited for all this weather that's going to be happening today.
1: And we are going to get some weather.
2: It's everywhere, right?
1: Yeah, so we're going to start with early rain and storms, which is not that unusual during the summertime.
2: I had some little pop-ups on my way in from the west side. Like, I would just be driving, then it would be like, and then stop.
1: Yep, we got them in Kenwood, too. And then, I guess, you know, we'll see some steamy sunshine for a while, and then more severe storms coming in around 3 p.m.,
2: mm-hmm.
1: And that's where there's the potential for high winds, lightning, power outages are a possibility late this afternoon into this evening. And then tonight, we're talking repeated rounds of heavy rain that'll bring a flash flooding threat. Like, they're talking possibly 2 inches of rain an hour tonight.
2: Yeah. A couple of things I saw this morning when I was watching the news is they were like, on the level of threat, 5 is the greatest. We're at like a 3. And then they also said that it kind of depends on what happens during the day, because if it gets really sunny, it'll really ramp up the activity at night.
1: Right. And there will be steamy sunshine in between those weather systems. So we'll keep an eye on it. Today's high near 90. Once again, super humid, heat index near 100. And right now it's 76 at Q102. Coming up, Harry Potter fans prohibiting a power company from disturbing Dobby the House Elf's gravesite.
2: Oh,
1: this is a crazy story. We have that. The Weeknd is no longer retiring his stage name. And Brad Pitt talking about his sobriety. He is no longer sober. And he talks about it. Latest E! News, straight ahead. But first, here's Denise with traffic.
3: Well, we're off to a nice, easy start out there on the roadways this morning. The volume of traffic, very light, and everybody rolling along so far. 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I'm Denise Johnson. That's your traffic.
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12: Mick Jagger still dancing in the clubs at age 83. The Weeknd has decided not to retire his stage name. We'll get to that story as well. But first, let's begin this hour's E! News with the no longer sober Brad Pitt.
13: This is pretty interesting. I got a push notification for this yesterday from E! Online. So I was like, what? So I did click it and touch it. It was like, Brad Pitt, no longer sober. So in 2020...
12: By the way, I didn't know he was sober.
13: I didn't either. Yeah. I didn't even realize that he had any sort of issue or was out there talking about being sober. No,
12: or made any formal decision to quit drinking.
13: Totally. But I guess this happened back in 2020. Brad Pitt was publicly thanking. Maybe that's why we all didn't know, because this happened during the pandemic. So maybe he was out there publicly thanking Bradley Cooper for helping him get sober. Currently, Brad is drinking again. He recently did a new interview with Esquire and he said, I was sober for 7 years and then I got back off the wagon. In a more restrained manner, I got

0: I don't know. I guess elsewhere in the interview, he talks about the one time he thought about suicide. He said he didn't see a way out.
1: And that was back during that whole time.
0: And that's what they said. They asked him, you know, what brought him to that point? And he said, family stuff. We could leave it at that.
1: Mm.
0: Yeah. And he said, ultimately, he just felt like he understood suicide because it just, you know, was one of those things at the time where he really thought about it and said, nope, I'm not going to do that.
1: Good.
0: Yeah. It's so crazy, though, that he's now talking about all of these things.
1: Well, maybe that'll lead to some discussions with his kids who keep dropping his name. You know, like maybe it'll open up some dialogue there and hope for some healing.
0: Yeah, because they have, I mean, I think they have what? The twins together in Shiloh. Aren't there like three or four kids with just the two of them together?
1: You just hope that it's never too late.
0: Yeah.
1: This is interesting. An undersea power cable that's being built between Ireland and the UK, you could argue, was diverted by magic. The magic of Harry Potter fandom.
0: Ooh. That is.
1: So construction of the cable would have upended Freshwater West, which is a beach on the coast of Wales. But that's where they filmed the death and burial of Dobby the House Elf in Harry Potter and the Deathly Hallows Part 1. And there's actually a memorial to Dobby on the site that's visited by people from around the world.
0: That's cool.
1: Even though it's a fictional character, yeah.
0: Yeah, but you could see Harry Potter fans wanting to go
1: there. Of course. Yeah, that'd be really cool. Let's go to the site. Anyway, after receiving hundreds of protest calls, the power company did some rerouting and actually saved Dobby's fictional gravesite.
0: Yay!
1: Now, in doing so, they had to build it much closer to the actual remains from the Bronze Age. But, you know, who cares about archaeology when you have Harry Potter magic?
0: Nobody was going to visit the Bronze Age stuff. They were going to visit Harry Potter.
1: It's nice to know where our priorities are. We're going to take a quick break. Coming up, the cool spaceship bar, Star Wars spaceship bar, a guy has built in his backyard. We've got the best movie sequels of all time, and Mick Jagger still hitting the clubs at 83. Not to mention dancing. Get to all that as we continue, but first on the check on the roads, here's Denise.
2: We do have one accident right now, and that is northbound 7175. It is on the ramp to eastbound 275. So emergency crews are on the scene. Looks like the right lane is blocked on the ramp. 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I'm Denise Johnson. That's your traffic.
1: Now, weather-wise, you're going to start with early rain and storms this morning, followed by steamy sunshine today, and then more severe storms moving in sometime after 3 o'clock this afternoon. So high winds, lightning, and power outages are a big possibility late this afternoon into this evening. And then expect repeated rounds of heavy rain tonight that'll bring a flash flooding threat. Those rainfall rates could be as much as 2 inches an hour. Today's high near 90. Right now it's 76. 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

0: I heard about a woman in India who set a world record for her nearly 9 foot long hair. Ooh. 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
1: Spider-Man, Brand New Day, has made almost $2 billion at the box office so far. 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
3: That was Jimmy Fallon from last night and Anthony Anderson, who's in for Jimmy Kimmel, who's on summer vacation. Nice. Speaking of Fallon, Jimmy Fallon had that QVC host who accidentally said BJ on the air. He had her on his show last night. Here is Tony Bratton on The Tonight Show.
0: Last week, we showed this funny clip from QVC where one of their guests had a bit of a flub.
4: Again, it looks like you went and got a blow at your a blowout at your salon.
0: Oh, my God.
3: And there she is.
1: Tony Bratton, everyone.
0: Thank you so much for being here. I think that you handled that perfectly, by the way. You really nailed it. What did you think in that moment where you were...
4: Well, you know, I was kind of froze,
0: yeah.
4: And I was trying to decide, do I go to the left?
0: Yeah.
4: Do I go to the right? I just went down.
3: That's all you can do. Well, it was like, you know, KJ Jacobs on Channel 9. What was that last week
5: when he was
3: doing a live traffic report?
5: Yep.
3: And they were showing, it looked like I-71 and the southbound side of I-71, kind of as you're going down the hill past Reading.
5: Yeah.
3: And there was a car that was sort of on that, like that little merge island, you know,
5: like
3: that painted V.
5: Yeah, it looks like a little
3: slice of pizza.
5: Because there's like a lane coming in, and then there's the pizza, and then there's like the three or four lanes.
3: And there was
5: this
3: disabled vehicle that was kind of sitting on the pizza slice trying to get out of the way, and I guess a car clipped it, and it happened on live TV.
5: Oh, shh.
3: Yeah.
5: And then he goes, oh.
3: His reaction to his own mistake was just the funniest, but national news.
5: I was going to say he went super viral for that because I saw it on the TV over the weekend and People Magazine had a whole thing about
6: everything. Yeah. Everyone watching it was watching the car crash behind him and said the exact same thing.
5: Well, it's like live on the air. You don't really know what to say because like at home you would be like, oh,
3: right.
5: And then you're live. Oh, boy.
3: It happens.
5: You've almost said the SH word before, haven't you?
3: Oh, I have.
5: Yeah. Tim Dumby,
3: I was home.
6: He was homesick.
5: That's right.
6: And we were checking in with him live on Facebook,
5: right.
6: I believe, or something like
5: no,
6: that.
5: No, we called you and you were on the line and you dumped.
3: Right.
6: Yeah. You said it also on Facebook at some point, but.
5: Oh, that doesn't matter, right?
3: Yeah, Facebook I'm not as worried about.
6: No, but we had it potted up on the show.
3: Like
6: You were Facebook Living us, and we had turned it up on the show. So.
3: Got it.
5: People do it all the time during 1K letter of the day, though. They drop a little S-bomb.
3: Yeah, I'm able to dump it for the FM listeners, like who are listening on the actual FM radio, but it doesn't dump on the podcast.
5: Yeah.
6: So the streaming,
3: if anything spicy inadvertently airs,
6: your phone, you'll get to hear it.
3: You'll hear it on the phone, but not on the FM.
5: Yeah.
3: Assuming we catch it fast enough.
5: Yes, that's funny.
3: Yeah, those are fun.
6: Real life.
5: Yeah.
3: Real life. I mean, that was what was great about it. It was just such a natural, honest reaction. And I'm sure he had that moment where like, oh, crap, I'm going to be in trouble. But, you know.
6: Now way more people know where Channel 9 is.
3: What are you going to do?
5: Yes. And if they're going to fire you for the SH word, that's not fair.
3: No.
5: Come on. All right, if you've ever wanted to celebrate New Year's Eve with the Backstreet Boys, it's your chance yet again. They just announced that they are going to be heading back to the Sphere, Las Vegas, headlining the New Year's Eve show. They're going to do their Into the Millennium residency, counting down the new year. Tickets go on sale, I believe, next Friday. So maybe we'll have to tell Jen about that again.
3: Okay.
5: The Backstreet Boys are back. All right.
3: Well, and we'll see how Jen feels about the Star Wars fan in the UK who built a spaceship bar in his backyard. And we mention it because it's actually pretty cool. 29-year-old guy by the name of Chester Walsh visited one of Disney's Galaxy Edge parks although he didn't really specify if it was the one in California or Florida. Not that it matters, but when he got home, he missed it so much, he decided to add a little Star Wars to his own home. It cost him around $12,000 to put together, but he built the outside of wood, rubber, foam, and fiberglass, and used tongue and groove boards and vinyl on the inside, and even has like controls and a monitor that's set up to look like a windshield. He says that when he first started telling friends, family, and neighbors about his idea for a spaceship bar, they were worried that it might kind of look a little overbearing in the neighborhood. But now that it's built, like, everyone in the neighborhood thinks it's the coolest thing.
5: I gotta pull this up. I mean, that sounds really, really neat.
3: The Star Wars spaceship bar.
5: Yeah, I'll share it on the Q102 Facebook page. It looks pretty cool. Who's the tall, bronzy looking one? The R2-D2 or
6: C-3PO.
5: Yeah.
3: Oh, the golden robot.
5: He's got a little golden robot sitting at the bar there.
3: There you go.
5: Isn't that fun? All right, Megan Thee Stallion. It looks like we are going to be getting ready for new music from her. She just posted on her Instagram yesterday. One of the posts said, "I'm back." And then there was another post that said, "Act 3 written on her skin." So a lot of people are thinking that she's going to have some new music coming out very soon. I guess she's been working on this since February, this past February. And this is going to complete the trilogy that began with Megan in 2024. Then went to Megan Act 2 that October, and this is going to be the third act. So I can't wait to hear new music from her.
3: Another cool attraction you might appreciate, especially if you saw the movie Obsession, Nikki from Obsession is joining the Halloween Horror Nights at Universal Studios Hollywood lineup, bringing her terrifying presence to the annual event. Creative director John Murdy teased that Nikki is out there somewhere. She might be looking for her next obsession, and I'll leave it at that. While fans question how they would be able to spot Nikki in this sort of Where's Waldo type situation, Murdy said it's a specific choice of which version of her we wanted to really focus on, and it's the version at the very end of the film where she's all bloody. Ew. She's taken her friend's dress and she's drawn the tattoos all over her body. The event will also bring back a haunted house based on killer clowns from outer space alongside new attractions and scares starting September 3rd at Universal Studios Hollywood. It's been a million years since I've been to a Halloween Horror Nights at Universal, but they're so well done and aren't it's such incredible? A big thing, and the weather is actually somewhat tolerable that I highly recommend it if you're planning a vacation anytime around that period where they're doing Halloween Horror Nights.
5: Well, they just,
3: because they keep updating it.
5: Well, and I think it was, what day is today? Tuesday? I think it was Saturday night. The Disney World kicked off their Halloween stuff.
6: Already?
5: Yes. Yeah. Isn't that wild? All right. This is pretty crazy. Kim Kardashian's LA mansion was robbed over the weekend. I guess it is.
3: How does that happen?
5: Hold on. I'm about to tell you. So this is so crazy. It is going, first of all, they're always renovating something. So they're never really living at the homes.
3: Got it.
5: So that's part of it, is that the house is being renovated. She is not staying there with the kids, but someone walked up to this house on Sunday night. A 27-year-old guy just showed up. I guess her house is in the Hidden Hills, and he forced his way inside. He took a bunch of items from the house. He put them into a vehicle. Then he also took a vehicle from one of Kim's staff, took it on a joyride, took it for a spin through the neighborhood, ended up going back to the house. By the time he got back there, the police were there and they ended up arresting him. But nobody was injured. There were no weapons found, but the guy was arrested for burglary.
3: Hmm.
5: But isn't that crazy? These celebrities, I mean, their homes, they get robbed all the time.
3: Yeah. Keke Palmer has fans in somewhat of a panic after posting a cryptic message about her dating life, and they're thinking it was aimed at Hot Ones host Sean Evans.
5: Uh-oh.
3: Here's the quote. "I'm chill, but you shouldn't be. I want the glamour, the romance, and the fun," she wrote, alongside a series of mirror selfies. She later added, "Done playing coy, for who and for what? I'm grown with a son, no time to watch you fail." So fans quickly speculated that Evans was the target, with one asking Sean Evans, "Oh my God, did you fumble?" Palmer also hinted at possible relationship trouble on her "Baby, This Is Keke Palmer podcast telling Whoopi Goldberg that she's learning, quote unquote, learning about compatibility over chemistry in a relationship. The speculation coming after Palmer previously gushed about her connection with Sean Evans on daytime and late night interviews, telling the Today Show with Jenna and Chenille, our chemistry is genuine. I couldn't force that if I tried, but a lot of fans are thinking that something may have happened between, you know, Sean and Keke after a profile for Sean on the celeb dating app Raya was uncovered following his intimate date with Keke in June. Keke shares her son with her ex-boyfriend, Darius Jackson.
5: Oh, interesting.
3: Yeah.
5: All right, Harry Styles. He is one of the coolest musicians that I'm definitely putting on my bucket list. He's getting ready to head to Madison Square Garden, I think, for like 25 sold out shows. But he just wrapped up a little bit of a residency in Mexico City. And this is pretty cool. He is known for buying things for fans in those cities as a way of like doing appreciation. And recently in Mexico City, he ended up buying churros from Sunday through Monday. All of the customers that went to Charria El Moro in Condesa, Mexico, got free churros. Thank you to Harry Styles.
6: Nice.
5: And on the receipt, it was really fun. I guess word ended up getting out because they ended up sharing a Instagram post about the shop. It says, thanks to Together Together, which is the name of the tour, the churros are on us. And then all the fans started going there and they started sharing pictures of their receipts. And this receipt said, you know, Harry Styles' name on them. It also said Together Together on orders. So long lines started getting there at the churro shop, which is pretty cool. I think that's a neat thing to do. I guess he's done it before. I was reading here that it said that he gave away drinks in Amsterdam, flowers in London, and cultural ribbons in Brazil.
3: Fun.
5: Yeah, what a neat thing to do.
3: Meanwhile, 9 people were injured after a dispute turned chaotic at a Splash House After Hours event in Palm Springs early Sunday. The incident happened after the chain smokers performed at the Palm Springs Air Museum. Police say bottles were thrown into the crowd during an altercation, including several bystanders who got injured with broken glass. 7 people taken to the hospital, 2 treated at the scene, and all of the injuries were described as minor. Police have not identified any suspects yet.
5: That's scary. All right, Hillary Duff, she paid homage to her late ex, Aaron Carter, at a recent concert in Philadelphia.
3: It's like ex-tribute week for Hillary Duff.
5: It kind of is a little bit, yeah.
6: She
5: was hanging out with the Madden guy, yeah.
6: That's when they were like really young, right?
5: Yes, they were a couple from 2000 to 2003. I think that was when they were both kind of like Disney stars, maybe. They were hanging out during that time. So she took to the stage wearing a t-shirt featuring a young Aaron Carter while performing her hit song Coming Clean. So yeah, and I guess if you remember, she was on the Las Costurista podcast. She was talking about how a psychic told her that people were showing up for her, and one of the people that showed up for her was Aaron with 2 A's, and Hillary was like, oh my god, that's my ex-boyfriend, my childhood boyfriend.
3: Some sequels, when you talk about sequels, you know, it's always a tricky thing because, you know, you have this wickedly successful movie that comes out and obviously you want to capitalize on that. You know, maybe the fans want more, so you come out with a sequel, and there is this sort of assumption that the sequels are never as good as the original movie. But every now and then,
5: it's better.
3: It's better. It's actually better.
6: Home Alone.
5: Yeah.
6: Is, you know,
5: yeah, that's one.
6: People debate that. I still am an old school. I take the first one, but Home Alone 2. It's a great movie.
3: Now, Home Alone 2 did not make the top 15, but at number 15, Kill Bill Volume 2 did. Spider-Man 2, Mad Max 2, Toy Story 2, Blade Runner 2049, which is basically Blade Runner 2, Lord of the Rings, The Two Towers, Before Sunset, Evil Dead 2, Star Trek 2, The Wrath of Khan, The Dark Knight, Terminator 2, Judgment Day, Aliens, Paddington 2, Star Wars Episode 5, which was The Empire Strikes Back, came out in 1980. That was also very successful. And then in at number 1, The Godfather Part 2, made in 1974. Considered the best movie sequel of all time.
6: Oh, other than Paddington, those were all of a very specific type of movie.
5: Yeah.
6: Did you notice that? They were all action, adventure.
5: Yeah, I don't know. Right. Most of those, I haven't even seen the first one.
6: Superheroes.
3: Meanwhile, The Weeknd is backtracking on his plan to retire his stage name and go by his real name, Abel Tesfaye, at his show Saturday night in Stockholm. He told the crowd he tested retirement a little bit, and I guess he didn't like the way it felt. And so he said, I'm going to be here forever with you. The Weeknd previously said that he kind of perfected his alter ego and wanted a new challenge. But he says, I don't think I can stop making music. You know, but on the other hand, like, everything needs to feel like a challenge. And for me right now, The Weeknd, whatever that is, it's been mastered.
5: All right. Well, good for him.
3: Yeah.
5: I like him. I don't really think I have anything else. Do you got anything else?
3: Just Mick Jagger still dancing at the club at 83.
5: Oh, yeah.
3: If you think you're too old to get down to the club, Mick Jagger is proving everybody wrong. He turned 83 last month. He's still out there having fun. He posted a video of himself dancing under a disco ball at a club to his song, Mr. Charm. That song from the latest Rolling Stones album, Foreign Tongues. He wrote in the caption, enjoying the summer. Hope you are too. One fan commented, Mick has more energy at 83 than I do
5: seriously,
3: at 30.
5: Right?
3: And another said, he's got the moves like Jagger, but that's why that dude will live forever. I mean, he's 83. Think about the shape that he's in.
5: Like, he works out like crazy too, right?
3: We went to a Rolling Stones show, I don't know, like 8 or 9 years ago in Buffalo.
6: Oh, yeah.
3: And the physicality in that show, that dude just does not let up. It was incredible watching him. No wonder he's in such great shape, and he'll probably live to 100.
5: Probably.
3: At that rate, as long as, you know, these guys, because, I mean, they're pretty clean now, right? Like, they're not doing alcohol or drugs or anything anymore.
5: Well, I feel like the older they get, the more they take care of their body.
3: Except for Keith Richards and his smoking, but outside of that.
5: Yeah. So yesterday we were talking about The Invite, which was the movie that you went to see over the weekend.
3: Right.
5: So I just sent you an article that it was either because we were talking about this, it popped up in my feed, but The Invite has a digital release day of today.
3: Oh, good.
5: So it is on streaming on demand platforms, Prime Video.
3: I love that.
5: So you might have to order it or purchase it. You know, it's one of those things, but eventually, but if you want to watch it at home, you can.
3: I'd spend money on
5: that. We were just talking about this yesterday.
3: A couple of showbiz deaths to report this morning. Teddy Moore, who played Ralphie's teacher in A Christmas Story.
5: Oh,
3: and
5: yeah.
3: And Reggie Bannister, who played Reggie in the Phantasm movie. She passed away. I think it was the age of 79 or something like that.
5: They were both older. Yeah.
3: 56-year-old former Baywatch star Erica Liniak is joining OnlyFans, promising lots of naked feet, if you're into that. John Hamm and his wife are expecting their first child. And then I saw Chrissy Metz from This Is Us on the Today Show yesterday morning. She was talking about how in the past she's been really skeptical of GLP-1 medications for years.
5: Mm-hmm.
3: But I guess she's entered into a partnership with one of the companies. Roe. Is it Roe?
5: Yeah, I saw it. That's the one I believe that Serena Williams is doing too, I think.
3: I don't know. I couldn't tell you. But anyway, she said she's partnering with Roe. She's on one. And she'll update people on her success as it progresses. So. Good luck to her, and that's your latest E! News. We'll have more for you coming up after 7 o'clock. In the meantime, straight ahead, we've got 3 headlines for you. 2 of those headlines are fake. 1 headline is real. If you guess the real headline, I think we got something to...
5: Yep, $50 gift card to go to Rising Star Casino and Resort. We're going to tell you where you can use it.
3: All right. First, on the check on the roads, here's Denise Johnson with your latest traffic.
7: Really just seeing some slow traffic right now, northbound 71-75 right around Buttermilk as you're heading towards the river. A little bit of slow traffic south to 75 just at the Ronald Reagan merge. 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I'm Denise Johnson. That's your traffic.
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22: The forecast from Fox 19 Now First Alert Weather on Q102.
25: Be on the lookout for showers and thunderstorms today. A few thunderstorms may be on the stronger side, with strong wind gusts and heavy downpours as the main concern. When it's not raining, we are going to be very warm and muggy. We'll make it up to about 90. But the heat index will be up near 100. Tonight will fall to around 71. We'll see more rain and thunderstorms in the forecast, with multiple rounds in the area for Tuesday. Highs in the low 80s. I'm Fox 19 Now First Alert meteorologist Catherine Bodak with Jeff and Jen on Cincinnati's Q102.
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1: Benson Boone, Beautiful Thing.
2: I never went camping growing up because, like I say, I grew up in a trailer, and we felt like we had a pretty good idea what camping was all about. We're like, nah, we already kind of live in a camper. We don't really need to take it down to a tent. You know? Like, we know what it's like to be poor. We're not trying to find out what it means to be homeless. Right? We're not trying to practice homelessness out here. A lot of people think I'm homeless. Like, if I go to a city with a lot of homeless people and I'm hanging around outside, people will think I'm homeless. It's happened quite a few times. One time I was in Austin, Texas, you know, and I was outside. I was dressed like this, you know, I was show ready. And I was sitting on this park bench and I was looking down and I heard someone say, excuse me. And I looked up and there was a little girl standing there with a brown paper sack in her hand. And she said, do you want a sandwich? Yeah, it was very sweet. And I did want a sandwich. So. It worked out. You know what I mean? My stomach was full, but my soul was empty. You know what I mean? I felt good, but not about myself.
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5: That's comedian Dusty Slay from his episode of the 2021 season of the stand-ups on Netflix. With Jeff and Jen, Cincinnati's Q102. So weather-wise, you heard that we're going to get some rain and storms followed by steamy sunshine. And, you know, we were talking about how the more intense that sun is, the more severe those storms will likely be later this afternoon and into this evening. There is the possibility of high winds, lightning, power outages. I also got an alert for potential gusts up to 75 miles an hour today.
6: Wow.
5: Not to mention rainfall rates tonight, which could be as much as 2 inches an hour. So we have that flush. Flooding threat, just a bunch of stuff we're keeping an eye on. Today's high near 90. Right now it's 74 at Q102.
6: All right, it's time for Fake or For Real. 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
5: Okay.
6: So is the real headline A? A fifth grader got arrested for refusing to do a back-to-school photo. Is it B? Three middle school teachers were arrested after refusing to return from summer break. Or is it C? A high school principal was fired after accidentally sending an I'm done with these kids email to the entire school. 513-749-2320. We'll take caller 20 to play. Good luck.

0: Xander.
1: Hi.
0: Hi, welcome to Jeff and Jen's Faker for Real. How you doing this morning?
1: Good, how you doing?
0: Pretty good.
2: All right, Xander, here we go. We have three headlines, two fake, one real. You get the real headline, and we are going to give you a $50 gift card to Rising Star Casino and Resort. Is the real headline A? A fifth grader got arrested for refusing to do a back-to-school photo. Is it B? Three middle school teachers were arrested after refusing to return from summer break. Or is it C? A high school principal was fired after accidentally sending an "I'm done with these kids" email to the entire school.
1: Me and my mom are both listening, and we both think it's C.
2: It is not C, it's A. They had the fifth grader arrested for not taking the picture.
1: That's crazy.
2: Isn't that wild? Also, kids, just take the picture for your mom, you know?
3: Yeah.
0: I mean, it's not hard to talk young kids into taking a back-to-school photo, like, you know, when they're holding one of those chalkboards or something.
2: We still get it done, I think.
0: But it can be challenging with older kids. There is a mom in Colorado named Amanda who wanted to take a photo of her son Colton on his first day of fifth grade, but he was throwing a fit and refused. So, for whatever reason, Amanda turned to the police for help. She saw a cop on the way to school, told him about the situation, and the officer turned on his lights and, you know, I say arrested in air quotes, arrested Colton, like even put him in handcuffs, informed him that refusing your mom a first day of school picture is in fact against the law. CBS Colorado says they're trying to confirm which state statute was cited as the offense and whether booking photos were allowed in the school's yearbook, but of course, they're being playful. He won't actually be taken to jail. But that said, Amanda did get awesome back-to-school photos of Colton being arrested. So, I don't know. Maybe the lesson Colton learned will help other fifth graders out there. Just take the quick photo. Save yourself from becoming a criminal. But the thing is with those photos is that you remember how you felt on the day that they took that photo. You could just tell by the expression on your face. And if it's anything less than a smile, you're like, oh, yeah, I was miserable that day. I did not want to take that stupid photo.
2: I hated fifth grade year.
0: And my mother made me wear the stupid outfit I didn't want to wear for this thing.
2: And the kids barely look like they're awake. And then the mom's going, come on, please, just do it. Yeah. But then we need them. You know why? Because when you're a senior, we got to line everything up. You know, kindergarten, this is your first day of kindergarten. And then we also have to do the first grade, the first day of fifth grade, last day of fifth grade pick. We need the side-by-side comparison of how much you've grown this year. It's a lot going on for us moms.
0: A lot going on for you moms.
2: Yeah.
0: Okay, so it's 19 after 7. Speaking of back to school, let's talk about Shop for Teachers, shall we?
2: Yes.
0: This is very we got a whole exciting. New incentive.
2: We sure do.
0: And, of course, I don't have it in front of me. Oh, here we go.
2: Well, I can tell you. Go ahead.
0: Yeah.
2: Somber. Somber is on here.
4: Bourbon and Beyond.
2: Donate for a chance to win two tickets to see Somber. Also, Ella Langley's on there.
4: Yep. Bourbon and Beyond is four passes.
0: Right. So the way this works is, obviously, you know, we're looking for school supplies for the new year because, you know, teachers and kids need more financial help than ever when it comes to the amount of money that it costs just getting all these things. And there's a couple ways you can go about it. You can go on our Amazon wish list on the website at WKRQ.com. But the incentive that I was talking about has to do with monetary donations that you could make if you decide to go that route. On the monetary donation side, you could potentially win this week a pair of tickets to see Somber, a nationwide arena in Columbus on November 8th, or a four-pack of weekend, let's see, general admission tickets to Bourbon and Beyond featuring the Foo Fighters, Chris Stapleton, and a ton more. That's happening the week of September 24th through the 27th. And then there's a pair of tickets to Ella Langley at the Schottenstein Center on September 25th. So you get to actually choose the one, like when you're making your donation, I think it's a minimum of a $10 donation, and you get to choose the show you want to put yourself in to win for. So assuming that's Somber, you just click the two tickets to Somber at Nationwide Arena in Columbus, and you're in to win that, which will draw the winner for Monday. So in the meantime, you can look at the wish list online at WKRQ.com, or you can also make your donations through that same portal. 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Coming up, we've got Jeff's Italian Word of the Day and Second Date Update on the way. But first, another check on the roads. We've got Denise standing by here with your latest Q102 traffic.
3: We've got a bunch of broken down vehicles out there this morning, but one is causing some problems. Northbound on 71 just through the Lytle Tunnel, they've got the two right lanes blocked, so only the left lane is open. Traffic is slow in the area. You're slow on Fort Washington Way from the Brent Spence. Northbound 71-75, you're hitting your brakes right around 275 on up to the river. You've got a broken down vehicle right around Kyle's Lane. You also have one southbound 71-75 on the right shoulder just around Dixie Highway, and one northbound 71-75 on the ramp there right around Turfway. You've got some slow traffic south 75 at the Ronald Reagan Merge. Eastbound on 74, you have an accident just around Montana. Traffic is slow from North Bend. 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Take Metro twice a day to relieve gas pains. Get your prescription at go-metro.com. I'm Denise Johnson. That's your traffic.
0: All right, let's do Jeff's Italian Word of the Day, shall we? It's spelled I-N-V-E-C-E. I-N-V-E-C-E. It's pronounced invece.
2: Invece.
0: Invece. It means instead.
2: Ooh.
0: Or on the other hand. Or whereas, depending on the context. So if, let's say we're talking about, we were just talking about school photos, you could say, la mia foto era bella, invece la sua era brutta. In other words, my photo was nice, but his or hers, on the other hand, was bad. Invece.
4: Invece.
0: A lot of fun ways to use that sentence. How about, let's see, io bevo caffè, right? I drink coffee. If you want to say she, on the other hand, drinks tea, le invece beve te.
2: Beve te.
0: Yeah. Invece. I-N-V-E-C-E. Invece. That was a word I kept getting last night because we were talking about like ordering in a restaurant or a cafe.
2: Invece. What were you ordering? Were you saying, I want the coffee, she'll have the tea?
0: Cafe, te, cornetto, which is like a croissant.
2: Ooh.
0: Pasta, which is not like actual pasta, like pasta in the sense that,
2: like noodles,
0: right? This is like an eclair, you know, like a cream filled,
2: okay,
0: like pastry.
2: Like if you sat pasta down at the pastry place, you would get a coffee and a pasta.
0: You could, yeah, or you know, you get biscotti.
2: Oh yes, yum. Yeah, that would be my favorite chapter to learn about in Italy.
0: Yeah,
2: Italian, so, the food.
0: Invece. Or I want that instead. I-N-V-E-C-E. And that's Jeff's Italian Word of the Day. All right, time for Second Date Update.
2: Cue.
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6: When are we going on our second date? You said you'd call me. How long should I wait?
0: All right, Oscar is looking for a second date update, and we're going to try our best for him. Hi, Oscar. How are you?
7: Oh, I'm doing great. I'm so happy you guys took my call.
0: Have you reached a point of desperation in your quest to get Nicole to call you back?
7: Oh, I've definitely reached that point of desperation. I really need your help. It's just gone a big dead end.
0: Well, we'll do our best for you. Let's start from the beginning and tell us how you met Nicole and how that first date went. We'll go from there.
7: Yeah, it's just a classic tale of boy meets girl online. It was a nice first date. I treated her to rubies.
0: Nice.
7: I mean, I, you know, spared nothing. Had a great time. It was a really good first date.
4: Nice.
7: And she seemed to have a good time as well as I did.
0: Now, why Jeff Rubies as a first date? I mean, I think it's a great choice, but I'm just curious. Like, typically on a first date, you play it safe, you get coffee first, then maybe if this is someone you want to drop that kind of money on, then you invite him to a nice place like a Jeff Rubies Steakhouse.
4: See. Go ahead and answer that, and then I'll tell you what my first impression was.
7: I mean, I just thought we made a natural connection online already. We were already, like, sort of in past the small talk, so yeah. Let's just step it up and go out, you know? We love food. It's like, it just felt very natural.
0: Good food.
4: Yeah. And it also screams to me, like, if a man is taking me to one of the Ruby's restaurants on a first date, is he's got money.
0: Oh, no.
7: Well, I wouldn't say I have all the money, but I definitely have money.
0: He just likes
4: good
0: steak.
4: You have discretionary income that you like to spend on fine dining.
8: You must really wanted to woo her if that's how you went out of the gate.
0: Yes.
4: Either that or he is trying too hard.
7: I am not trying too hard.
4: All right, I believe you.
7: What I got.
4: I believe you.
0: Right, well, nevertheless, so you take her to Ruby's. How'd that go?
7: Oh, it was magical, I thought. I mean, we just connected. We were so compatible. I mean, we laughed a lot throughout the entire night. We just have so much in common. And you know, it was like one of those things where I found her so interesting. It was like I stopped talking about myself and just was asking questions about her. And she has such a unique life and family background. I mean, her dad's a former priest. Her mom is from France.
4: You don't meet very many former priests.
7: No, you don't.
4: Don't you know one, Jeff? A dude that used to be a priest is now married?
0: Yes.
4: To a woman? Yes. And they have kids?
0: Adult kids, yes.
4: That is interesting. Yeah. Like, I'd want to know, did he meet her mom while he was still a priest? Or did he leave the priesthood and then start dating?
7: And that's the kind of question I would want to ask on a second date.
0: Yeah, there you go. I'm sure there's a great story there, either way.
4: Either way.
0: Yeah.
4: Either way.
7: Yeah.
4: Yeah.
7: And she didn't have this, like, weird, red flaggy energy of, like, normally the, like, only children I meet.
4: Yes.
7: And then

0: still talkative up until the end. As I walked her to her car after dinner, I told her straight out that I would like to see her again. She told me to text her. So that's where we're at. I've texted her, and it's just nothing. I have not heard back. It's just this three dots and then nothing.
1: Uh-oh.
0: So I'm hoping that we can, you two can help me out.
1: Me too.
0: Get her on.
1: Yeah, we'd love to talk to her. Well, we'll take a break then. When we come back, we'll call Nicole. We'll see what she's got going on, what her deal is, and if there are any other interesting stories she'd like to share, especially about Oscar and their date at Jeff Ruby's coming up as we continue. Jeff and Jen at Cincinnati's Q102.
2: We've got a bunch of broken down vehicles out there this morning, but one is causing some problems. Northbound on 71, just through the Lytle Tunnel, they've got the two right lanes blocked, so only the left lane is open. Traffic is slow in the area. You're slow on Fort Washington Way from the Brent Spence. Northbound 71-75, you're hitting your brakes right around 275 on up to the river. You've got a broken down vehicle right around Kyle's Lane. You also have one southbound 71-75 on the right shoulder, just around Dixie High. Highway, and one northbound 71-75 on the ramp there right around Turfway. You've got some slow traffic south 75 at the Ronald Reagan Merge. Eastbound on 74, you have an accident just around Montana. Traffic is slow from North Bend. Traffic is brought to you by Metro. Take Metro twice a day to relieve gas pains. Get your prescription at go-metro.com. I'm Denise Johnson. That's your traffic.
1: Yeah, weather-wise, a heads up. We've got rain and storms headed our way, followed by some steamy sunshine, which is not the end. There will be more severe storms after that, moving in sometime after 3 o'clock this afternoon. Expect high winds, lightning, and power outages as a strong possibility late this afternoon into this evening. And then repeated rounds of heavy rain tonight, bringing a flash flooding threat. There is the potential for 2 inches of rain per hour. We're going to continue to keep an eye on this and keep you updated. Today's high near 90. Right now we're at 75 degrees. 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There is no wash like a Whitewater wash.
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1: When are we going on our second date?
2: All right, so Oscar and Nicole met online, and Oscar was pretty smitten with her from the get-go, so much so that he was willing to drop some pretty decent coin, take it to a nice place. Which Ruby's restaurant did you guys go to?
3: We went to Carlo and Johnny.
2: Nice.
4: That's classic.
2: Obviously, the date went really well. She's got a number of interesting stories, given her family background and just her life. She's obviously very attractive. And at the end of the night, when he said, "I'd love to see you again," she said, "Text me." Back in the day, they used to say, "Send me a fax."
4: Fax me.
2: Fax me.
4: Fax me.
2: Oh, text me. So here we are. He texted her, no response. Texted her a couple times without any luck. We're just going to call her up and see what she says.
3: Great.

0: Hello.
1: Hey, Nicole.
0: Yeah?
1: It's Jeff and Jen at Q102. How are you?
0: I'm good.
1: Have you ever listened to our show before?
0: Oh, my God, yes. I love you guys.
2: Great.
1: I understand you went to Carlo and Johnny recently. How was the food, the service? How was your overall experience?
0: Oh, it's outstanding. How did you guys know that I went to Carlo and Johnny?
1: Because we spoke with your date this morning.
2: Yeah, we did.
1: And he had a wonderful time. Really
2: he
1: enjoyed
2: you.
1: Everything about you.
0: Okay.
1: I think he'd like to maybe take you out again if you're up for it. Not to put you on the spot, but what did you think of your date with Oscar?
0: So, we met online and he seemed fantastic.
1: Well, it's always a gamble when you meet someone online.
0: Of course. I mean, this is the way we meet these days. So I'm down for the gamble. Mm. And we're getting along. The thing of it is, when we wind up at the restaurant, as you know, it's one of the nicest in town. He's got this baseball cap on that he'd been wearing from the moment we met. And he just doesn't take it off, like, ever. Like, we walk into the restaurant, you know, it's a different environment as soon as you step in. And I just felt it was kind of douchey. Just take off the hat. Just take it off. Don't wear it.
1: Mm-hmm. Yeah, my mother had a thing about that. She's like, you take off your hat when you're indoors, especially if you're sitting down for dinner.
2: Don't you have a little bit of a thing with that too, Jeff?
1: Yeah, I mean, I'm kind of with you on that. I just think it's a respectful thing to take your hat off when you're, you know, in someone else's place. Like, I understand there's some places it's cool. If you're at the movies, that's one thing. But, like, when you're sitting down to a nice dinner, take your hat off.
0: Yeah, you're having dinner and you're peeking out from the rim of your hat. It's weird. I thought he was going to take it off a couple of times because he lifted it off. But he just took it off to brush back his hair. Like, he's pitching for the Reds or something. Like, he just wipe his hair back and then put it right back on, fix it, you know. So, I couldn't. I was just staring at his hat throughout dinner. I couldn't even see his face, you know. So
1: it's funny the things that trigger us, though, you know.
2: Well, you know, like your mother, if you heard your mother when you were a child go on and on about how disrespectful that is, anytime somebody does it, you're going to notice it because you're hearing your mother's voice every time you see it.
1: Yeah. I mean, what does that say to you, Nicole, when a guy doesn't? Go ahead.
0: Yeah, for me, I mean, you can call me a little old-fashioned. I agree with Jen. It's like kind of a little level of respect and courtesy. Like, even when we met, he was kind of peeking from under it. So I'm like, what is this? Are we shy? Are we insecure? It's just not giving the right vibe.
2: Mm-hmm.
1: Let's ask him about it, because we have him on the other line. Oscar, you still there?
3: Yeah, I'm definitely still here.
1: Are you wearing the hat right now?
3: I was going to say, I'm currently wearing my cap right now. I don't know what the big deal is.
1: Is it lucky? Is it a lucky hat?
3: It's just a favorite hat. It's just, I'm a hat person. I do most of my things out with a hat. That night in particular, I had just come from a round of golf. You know, I wore my hat. My hair was, you know, a little more messy than usual. But here's the thing. The restaurant didn't care. I mean, Carlo and Johnny, they don't have a dress code. They were fine with the hat, so I don't see what the big deal is. If they're okay with the hat,
2: did you get a look from anybody working? I mean, it just have you?
0: I think he did. He was the only one wearing a hat, and it was a it was red. So
1: I mean,
0: stuck out.
1: They're pretty accommodating there. You know, they're not stuffy at all.
2: No.
1: They're all about taking care of you, making sure you feel comfortable. So I doubt they would say something unless you walked in there with no shirt on them. Maybe they
0: did.
2: No shirt, no shoes.
0: No one's going to say anything. You just read the room, though, you know.
1: Right.
0: And everybody's kind of dressed accordingly. It's a nice place to go to. You want to get dressed up.
1: Yeah, I'm with you.
3: Well, I hear you out. I'm not opposed to taking the hat off. I'm just saying, I don't think it's worth cutting me off because of a hat on my head. Like,
1: you'd be okay with taking the hat off? Like, do you feel uncomfortable without the hat on?
2: Do you have to go directly from golf to a date? Maybe you could take a shower and fix your hair, or just throw some water on it and run a comb through it? Or
3: look, I'm capable of taking notes, and what I'm hearing is just plan a little ahead. Don't do an activity that requires a hat before and make sure that, you know, it's just not a hat day before the date. I'm down to taking the hat off, but I'm somebody that, like, if I'm wearing the hat that day, the hat's staying on the whole day. So it's going to have to just be a little planning ahead. so I don't put the hat on.
2: Listen to him. He's taking feedback. Mm-hmm. Taking it in and is willing to adjust. You know, I kind of take that as a good sign. If he really means it. Like, if he's not just agreeing to this just to stop the conversation and make it go away. If he were really going to do that, that would take, you know, what a great indicator that. Could you imagine all women listening right now, if every man you've ever dated took your feedback to heart and did all the things that you suggested?
1: Can you imagine what kind of world would we be living in?
2: What kind of world would it be?
1: I spend most of my weekends wearing a hat.
2: Yeah, which is funny because I never see you in a ball cap.
1: Yeah, and when I, like, if I walk into Kroger, I'll be the first to admit I don't take it off.
2: Yeah.
1: But I wouldn't wear it to
2: a Ruby's restaurant.
1: Probably not. Well, not Ruby's restaurant, no.
2: Definitely not. Would you wear it to Cracker Barrel?
1: Maybe.
2: Yeah. Yeah.
1: Well, what do you guys want to do? You want to go on a second date? This time we'll pay for it. Hat not included.
3: I would love, and I will not wear a hat.
1: You down, Nicole,
2: or are you still out?
1: No pressure.
0: I'm going to be honest. I'm just going to ride the vibe I'm feeling. Like, he mentioned he was wearing a hat when we called. So I think he's a hat guy, and I think I'm not a hat person. So, like, I think he needs to kind of vibe with someone that just doesn't mind that he wears a hat everywhere.
1: Wow.
2: Because you don't want it to be a fight for the rest of your days.
0: Yeah. I think it's kind of indicative of other things for me.
2: Okay. She has hat trauma. Something has happened to her, and I'm not judging that at all. I mean, we've all got our things.
0: So I politely decline.
2: You might have dated a dude that was a real D that wore a hat all the time. Yeah,
0: I'm not going to deny that. I'm not.
2: Or a family member, maybe a creepy uncle that always wore a hat.
0: Oh gosh, you're setting off some triggers now. I didn't think about that one.
3: Just know every man wears a hat at some point.
0: Sure, where it's appropriate. I hear you.
1: All right. We appreciate you taking the call, Nicole. I'm sorry, Oscar.
3: Thanks.
1: Hang in there, buddy. Good luck to you.
0: Yeah, good luck.
3: Appreciate it.
1: So if you missed any part of that, you can catch it on the podcast online at WKRQ.com or on the app, search WKRQ. Coming up, some of the day's news that didn't make the news, and we'll break down the latest forecast for you. As it's starting to look like we got some severe weather headed our way. But first, another check on the roads. Here's Denise.
4: The police have the right lane blocked. You've got a broken down vehicle northbound on 71 just through the Lytle Tunnel. They had two lanes blocked, but just one now. You do have some slow traffic northbound on 471 from Grand into downtown. Northbound 71, 75 slow from 275 to the river. You do have a broken down vehicle right around Kyle's. Southbound on 75 is slow through the Lachlan Split. 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Take Metro twice a day to relieve gas pains. Get your prescription at go-metro.com. I'm Denise Johnson. That's your traffic.
1: And weather-wise, we've got early rain and storms headed our way, followed by steamy sunshine. Steamy sunshine in between these two systems that are headed our way. In fact, more severe storms expected to move in sometime after 3 o'clock that could bring high winds, lightning, and power outages. Then we got repeated rounds of heavy rain tonight, which will bring a flash flooding threat. Rainfall rates of 2 inches an hour possible. Today's high near 90, although it's going to feel closer to 100. Right now it's very humid, 75 degrees at Q102. 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

0: The rise of platonic co-parenting and the mommune. We'll have the story. Plus, there's a list of absurd standards that have kind of become normal in society. They call them toxic norms, and we'll take you through some of those. Welcome to Tuesday, the 11th of August, 2026. We're Jeff and Jen, and here it is, your news that didn't make the news on Cincinnati's Q102. Before we get to those stories, we are in the dead heat of summer right now, and especially if you don't have the luxury of a garage on a very hot day, or maybe you go back to your car from working all day, that's been sitting in the parking lot baking in the sun. Has it ever been so hot inside your car that your skin was burned by the belt buckle?
1: Oh, it's been a long time, but yeah. I do know the feeling.
2: Not like burned, but yeah, when you touch it, you're like, ah!
0: Well, two drivers of Mercedes-AMG cars have filed a class action lawsuit against the company after they suffered second-degree burn injuries from the AMG logo on their driver's seat after the logo got super hot from exposure to the sun.
2: Wow.
0: And if you didn't, like, if you don't really know, if you're not really into cars, Mercedes-AMG, it's a high-performance version of a Mercedes-Benz, so it's basically
1: extra sporty.
0: Yeah, it's extra sporty. It's kind of a step up from the basic Mercedes-Benz luxury. And they argue that the front seats of certain Mercedes AMG models have a design defect where the raised metallic AMG logo is reasonably expected to come in contact with the driver's upper back, neck, or shoulder. So if your skin is exposed, like if, you know, if you're wearing a tank top or something, or
2: yeah,
0: something
2: short shorts or
0: sleeveless,
2: something.
0: Yeah. Leaning against that logo, which is embossed on the seat, can literally brand your skin. So they want Mercedes to compensate them for any medical expenses, pain, suffering, and emotional distress. And they also want the company to pay for other owners to have the hot logo removed from their cars. And, you know, I guess if you got to replace it with something, maybe just, you know, replace it or match it with, flush it with the vinyl
2: that's already there
0: on the seats or leather or whatnot. Yeah.
2: That's crazy.
0: Meanwhile, younger adults love to complain about having to teach their parents how to use everything. But here's the thing. Older folks are more likely to actually read the instructions. And we had an item that we sold at our garage show. So we had an Instant Pod. Because we had an extra one. Kristen had one. I had one. And so we had a lot of things that when we merged, when I moved in to her place, I got rid of a lot of my stuff, or we would swap. Like she'd say, well, mine's older. You know, why don't we keep yours? Because you
2: hers
0: got the
2: was
0: newer
2: better,
0: one.
2: Better model.
0: Right. But we got Instant Pots like around the same time.
2: Yeah.
0: And so obviously we didn't need two Instant Pots. The kids didn't want them. So we put it up for sale at the garage sale. And one of the selling point, the person who bought the Instant Pot said that the selling point, aside from the fact that it was barely used, was the fact that I included the original instruction manual and recipe book that came with it. And they were like, that was it. That was the selling point to me.
2: Oh, wow.
0: Because it indicated that, A, it wasn't used that much, and B,
2: if ever.
0: Like, I still got to know how to use. Like, I suppose I could go online, but they just liked the fact that it was complete and all included. And somebody else who had overheard the conversation said, who keeps the instruction manual? And I'm like, I actually have a file in my file cabinet of nothing but owner manuals of everything I buy. So when it comes with an owner manual, I'll flip through it if I need to, or maybe I'll just put it together. But I always save it in the event that I might give it to someone else who will want it.
2: That's
0: and it
2: crazy.
0: Doesn't take up a lot of space. It's just, you know, a thin little manual. I stick it in a file. And then if I give it away to someone, they always appreciate the fact that I'm like, oh, and here's the manual that goes along with it.
2: I don't even read the manual when I get it. I just turned to, how do we work this thing? You read it. I can't.
0: Well, in your situation, yeah. But for like older people who might be on their own or they don't have the benefit of a kid or a grandchild around, you know, they read the instruction manual and most of them are laid out pretty easily, right? A new poll asks, when you get a new appliance or device, especially if you get one of those high tech range ovens or something that can connect Bluetooth or to the internet, that you can program on your phone, that kind of thing.
2: Yeah.
0: you know, I mean, if you're buying it for those bells and whistles, chances are there's going to be a learning curve and you're going to need that manual. So they asked people, how much of the instruction manual do you actually read? And 14% of people said, I actually read all of it. And the majority of those people were either boomers or Gen Zers.
2: Good for you guys. That's great.
0: 30% of people said, I actually read most of it. Again, 27% of Gen Zers, 34% of boomers. 43% said at least some of it, you know, like the basic stuff just to kind of get it going.
2: Just you know, how to turn it on.
1: That's probably me. I usually try to find the lines that say, don't do this and don't do that when it comes to how it works so I don't accidentally break it. I skip the part about, you know, don't put a fork into an electrical socket.
2: Yeah,
1: at the beginning, the 4 pages of legal stuff because one person did something stupid and now the book's twice as long.
2: I don't know. I feel like I just throw the manual to the side and start playing around. And if I can't figure it out, then I might go to the manual.
0: Yeah, sometimes depending on how sophisticated the equipment is. Like we bought a dehumidifier recently, and I was about to do that too. I was just going to take it out of the box, plug it in, and run it. And I'm so glad I didn't, that I actually read the manual, because it said that you actually have to have the dehumidifier like on its feet for at least 24 hours before
2: it works,
0: before operating it. And there was like a missing hose that, you know, Kristen discovered was actually in the tank. So it's like that kind of stuff. You know, it's probably a good idea that we at least open the book.
2: Exactly.
0: Right.
2: Well, most stuff, don't you feel like most, like, I feel like when Apple invented the iPhone, it just became,
1: there is no manual.
2: Exactly. It just became so easy for us to work stuff.
0: It was so intuitive
2: that it was just like, open me up. Hello. And then you would start touching and it just would magically work.
0: Yeah. And that was one of the reasons, I mean, that was the selling point for me, was that this is so intuitive. It doesn't need a manual.
2: Right.
0: But in those rare instances where something happens that is beyond my tech skill level that I can't work out, and I go to Apple support, it never helps me.
2: Mm-mm.
0: And the solutions are usually like old and outdated from previous models and poorly explained. And
1: was this helpful?
2: No.
1: And
2: most of the time, for example, like I have an older model Apple Watch that somehow became unsynced. It wouldn't work with my current phone. So I went in, I tried to fix all the things and do all the adjustments and whatever it was telling me to do, and it still would not work. And I ended up having to wipe it clean and start all over.
0: Yeah.
2: Like, just go back to the basic whatever and pretend like it was a new watch with my phone for the first time.
0: It's maddening.
2: Which was not fun, because I had to wait forever for everything to upload.
0: But see,
2: and
0: if you had
2: everything.
0: A physical manual that had a troubleshooting section in the event that something like that happened, like with what comes with your TV, for instance.
2: Yes.
0: Would be helpful.
2: Just unplug it.
0: Yeah.
2: Plug it back in.
0: I know.
2: That line is still there.
0: What other thing? We had some other things that we sold at the garage sale, like a Blu-ray DVD player.
2: Oh, yeah.
0: Kristen was like, I don't even know where this came from. How do we have like 3 DVD players? I'm like, well, one was your old one that you had when you were still married to your ex with your kids. And then you bought a newer one. And then I brought in mine. So that's how we wound up with 3. She's like, well, which one does this go to? And I'm like, hold on. I'm upstairs to the owner manual file. I pulled out the owner manual for the DVD player that I had. I matched the serial number. I'm like, oh, it goes to this one. She's like, well, let's sell that one then.
2: Yeah. Did somebody buy it?
0: Oh, yeah.
2: Oh, really?
0: Oh, we sold just about everything.
2: I didn't know there was a market for DVD players.
0: Yeah, because some people, you know, they still have the old school
2: videos,
0: DVDs.
2: Yeah.
0: And they're like, oh, crap, I haven't seen this in ages. And it comes with all the extras. The only 2 DVD box sets that I held on to was the commemorative. It was like the 75th anniversary Wizard of Oz DVD set.
2: Yeah.
0: And then there was also one for the anniversary edition of The Sound of Music.
2: Oh, that's pretty cool.
0: Because it's got all this behind the scenes stuff and literature that I thought was really cool while they were all still alive. And I think all of them. Well, no, Christopher Plummer passed away, and then Liesl, who was the oldest of the kids, passed away. But I think everybody else is still alive and hanging in there.
2: Do you have a DVD player hooked up
0: at
2: the house?
0: We do.
2: Oh, wow.
0: And it's we never use it, but we got it in case we decide to watch it.
2: The only one I have is in the car. Like, my car came out in 2017 or 18, something like that, and it still had a DVD player in it.
1: I got one in the basement, but we can't find the remote, so it's pretty much useless.
0: But for all the crap that we give boomers for, you know, turning to their kids or their grandkids for help on tech, you got to give them credit for the fact that at least they're reading the owner manual.
2: Yeah,
0: you know?
2: For real.
0: What else? Toxic norms. So people online love calling out toxic norms. In past decades, things, when we would talk about toxic, we were talking about things that were literally toxic, like lead paint, indoor smoking, you know, aerosol sprays, mall food court, orange chicken, you know, so, stuff like that. But in this case, there's a list of absurd standards that have become quote unquote normal in society, even though they're kind of messed up. And we'll take you through some of those and see if you agree or disagree. Toxic norms. Straight ahead with Jeff and Jen at Q102.
3: The police have the right lane blocked. You've got a broken down vehicle northbound on 71 just through the Lytle Tunnel. They had two lanes blocked, but just one now. You do have some slow traffic northbound on 471 from Grand into downtown. Northbound 7175, slow from 275 to the river. You do have a broken down vehicle right around Kyle's. Southbound on 75 is slow through the Lachlan Split. Traffic is brought to you by Metro. 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I'm Denise Johnson. That's your traffic.
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0: Well, we got big news from Pella, and Pella Cincinnati President Fred Cernatish is here to tell you all about it. 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
24: The forecast from Fox 19 Now First Alert Weather on Q102.
25: Be on the lookout for showers and thunderstorms today. A few thunderstorms may be on the stronger side, with strong wind gusts and heavy downpours as the main concern. When it's not raining, we are going to be very warm and muggy. We'll make it up to about 90. The heat index will be up near 100. Tonight will fall to around 71. We'll see more rain and thunderstorms in the forecast, with multiple rounds in the area for Tuesday. Highs in the low 80s. I'm Fox 19 Now, First Alert meteorologist Catherine Bodak with Jeff and Jen on Cincinnati's Q102.

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3: All right. See if you agree with this characterization and some of these so-called toxic norms. If you're just joining us, this is an online list of absurd standards that have become normal in society, even though they're kind of messed up.
4: All right. I love judging. Let's go.
3: One of these entries is making people feel bad for not liking pumpkin spice.
4: No.
3: They say it's actually toxic to question why someone doesn't like something. Like, maybe I'm allergic to that food. Or maybe I got sick from it before. Or, you know, maybe I don't want the sugar. Like, not everyone likes the pumpkin spice smell or pumpkin spice flavored foods.
4: Yeah, it's not for everybody.
5: But you're not allowed to ask?
4: You just can't haze them for not liking it.
3: Well, they say some people act like I shot a puppy because I don't like pumpkin spice. Or I dared to say that you realize there's no actual pumpkin in pumpkin spice, right?
4: Plus the people that are like, it's August. Like, you've got the entire fall to celebrate pumpkin.
3: Right. Okay, if you're just looking for an excuse to put sugar in your coffee.
4: Yes.
5: Yeah.
4: It tastes like a milkshake.
3: And then just do it.
4: I used to be really into, you know, when you would go to like those little convenience stores like Ameristop or Speedway.
3: Yeah.
4: That's when I was in college that you used to be able to go up and you would push the button and like the French vanilla cappuccino would come out. And it's basically like a hot milkshake.
3: Right.
4: And that's how I first got my exposure to pumpkin spice lattes, quote unquote lattes.
3: Which a latte, that is just
4: one of those machines.
3: Latte is just hot milk.
5: It just means milk in your coffee.
3: Yeah. Latte is right in your coffee. But if you ask for latte, L-A-T-T-E is pronounced latte in Italy, they're literally just giving you milk.
4: Yeah. Yes. They're just going to give you the milk.
3: Right.
4: But it has gotten.
3: So this is like strawberry milk. It's like Nestle Quick in your milk.
4: Yeah.
3: You stir it up.
4: Right.
3: And there you have it. Instead of strawberry, it's this, they call it pumpkin, but it's not really. It's just like a sugary, cinnamony, I don't know what this is.
4: Yeah. Cream, foamy
3: stuff.
4: But I do like it.
3: So that's an example of a toxic norm is the raging battle between those who like it and those who don't. How about this? A few other toxic norms, so-called toxic norms from the list. Employers thinking it's okay to just ghost you after an interview.
4: Yeah.
3: That is the story of my career.
4: Really?
3: Oh, my God. Yes. Like in radio a million years ago, before online and before streaming, in order to get a job in radio, and because there were so few jobs in radio, you would literally have to send out a cassette tape, an old school cassette tape of your best on air stuff, you know, send it in with like maybe a cover letter and a resume, and you would just flood the market all over the country. I would send out about 100 of them literally across the country, like coast to coast, Midwest, every region of the country, because I was just trying to foot in the door.
5: There weren't even openings. You were just sending them.
3: Right.
5: Yeah.
3: And because there might be an opening and you wanted to be at the top of that stack. You wanted them, when they had an opening, to go through the list and listen to the tapes, and that you just wanted your stuff there in the event that there would be an opening. And then what you would do is you would follow up. You'd say, hey, my name is Jeff Thomas. I just wanted to check in. I'm a big fan of your station, and I sent you a tape and resume. I just wondered if you had a chance to listen to any of my stuff, if you currently have any openings right now, anything coming up.
4: And that would be via phone call or via email or something.
3: Right, but 99.9% of the time, they wouldn't even take your call. Like, the receptionist would be like, I'm sorry, he's unable to take your call right now. Can I leave a message? Yeah, my name is Jeff Thomas, and I live in Tampa, Florida, and I'm just, you know, looking to see if you have any openings coming up anytime soon. I'd really love to be a part of your team. Right. Okay, well, I'll make sure that I pass that along. And then you'd never hear from them. Or very rarely, occasionally, I would get a program director who would pick up the phone, all annoyed, and say, hey, listen, man, yeah, I got your stuff, but and it's not bad, or I haven't had a chance to listen to it yet, but we don't have any openings, and you know, thanks. If anything comes up, we'll let you know. I mean, that was it.
4: Yeah, but how many people do you think were doing that? Like, everybody that wanted to be a radio DJ, so they were getting inundated, and that's why they didn't get any replies?
3: Of course. Of course.
4: Yeah.
3: And that was just, I mean, that was the time, but it's not that different today when you've got people who are flooding the market with their LinkedIn job qualifications mm-hmm. or whatever their online resume is or mm-hmm. submitting to Monster or whatever the online job platforms are there. It's not unusual for an employer to just be like, look, I'm interviewing 100 people for this job and, you know, I'm sorry, I just don't have the time to get on the phone with every single one of you and say, well, here's why we're not going with you and we're going with this person.
4: Yeah.
5: I feel, though, that if you have an interview, whether it's a phone, a Teams meeting, or in person, if you've made it to that far in the process, stage. I would expect at least an email that said, you didn't get it, but thanks so much.
4: Yeah.
3: Listen, I had a guy, a program director of a station in San Diego, fly me down there. Like, I was a lead candidate. It was me against, I don't know, 3 or 4 other guys, I'm guessing. And they flew me down for the interview, spent like a whole weekend there, hung out with these people, went out to dinner, toured the radio station, like met coworkers, and then nothing, like never heard from them again. And then I saw him. His name is Tracy Johnson. I've seen him at conferences and stuff. Mm-hmm. And I walk up to him and I'm like, hey, Tracy, I don't know if you remember me. You flew me down to San Diego. We talked about that job and I know you guys went in a different direction. And he's like, oh yeah. Hey man, how you doing? Yeah. You know, we decided to go with this other guy. He just felt like he was a better fit, you know, and your stuff was great. We really loved meeting you, but we just decided to go in this other direction. But at the time, he's like, you know, we're moving on. Like, I'm.
4: Yeah, but to woo you so badly.
3: Yeah, it was confusing.
4: And then not tell you anything at all.
3: It was the weirdest thing. Cool. And my wife at the time was like, what is that?
4: Yeah, like, that's weird.
3: You spent a whole weekend down there. Like, what did you do? Did you say something? Did you offend them? I'm like, no, this is just, I don't know. I might have.
4: It does sound like second date update, though.
3: It kind of does.
4: It really does, but in a, you know, a job form.
3: I'm not saying it's right. I'm just saying that this is like the story of my career, my field. This is how it's always been. I don't know any other. I don't know anything else.
4: But is it worse to be like, would you prefer to be ghosted or receive that little like letter that's just like, we're evaluating the candidates or whatever, like some generic-y thing?
5: I would rather get a status update, even if it was just some template BS.
4: Yeah, you would?
5: Mm-hmm.
4: Same for you?
5: Just to not leave me hanging there.
3: Well,
5: am I waiting for it, or am I, if there's another job, if I'm battling between A and B and A says yes,
4: yeah,
5: but we're not sure yet.
4: I want
5: some info.
4: There was a friend of mine that was looking for a job for a really, really long time. And she would get to that process where she would send in her resume. She would talk to somebody. They would follow up and then nothing.
3: Yeah.
4: Nothing.
3: Right. I just kind of feel like because in the rare instances where somebody would call me up and just say, you're not ready yet for this job.
4: You probably liked that.
3: Yeah, I appreciated it. And I guess it allowed me to kind of put it to bed. You know, but on the other hand, like
4: it deflated you.
3: Yeah, kind of. I was like, oh, that's a bummer.
4: Well, instead of just turning on Q102, you're like, oh,
3: like there was something to be said for having some kind of hope.
4: Yeah.
3: It also encouraged me to like keep on hounding this guy.
4: Right.
3: And eventually, you know, one or two of them like got so sick of me calling. I'm still friends with the receptionist at the station that I eventually got a job at in Sacramento to this day.
4: Because you kept calling?
3: Because I kept calling. And she's like, you realize that was the foundation of our friendship, was you hounding him and me having to tell you that he wasn't in when he really was that whole time.
4: Aww.
3: And I remember one day out of the blue, the dude had never talked to me, right? Until one day he picks up the phone and he goes, hey man, listen, I got your stuff. I listened to it. I'm not going to lie. It's good, but I don't have any money to move you out here. You know, you're way the hell on Maine. We're in California and I'm just sorry. And I'm like, wait, before you hang up, I'll move myself out there. You don't need to move me out there. Everything I have, I can pack into my sedan. Yeah. You know, I just need, like, can you help me with gas money? He's like, I can't even help you out with that. He says, but he says, I know your program director. He will help you with gas money.
4: Aww.
3: And he was kind of, because they were really good friends. And I think that might have also played into the fact that I can't, you know, he recommended me for the job.
4: Yeah.
3: He was one of those really just supportive guys. And he says, I'll cover you. And I got the job. And then I got to meet Alicia, who was working the front desk. She was kind of the gatekeeper at that time. And I always appreciated that. And I never forgot that, because I always felt like she had my back. Because she later said, I kept pinging him. I kept telling him. I told him to take your call.
4: Yeah.
3: And I
4: then he finally did.
3: And then he finally did.
4: And then you worked there. That's pretty cool. What a neat story.
3: And then I worked there. And we're still friends like 30 years later.
4: Yeah. That's awesome. But what a neat situation.
3: I can't imagine being in that position, though, where you have so many people that are looking for work and they want that job. And, you know, what if you got like 10 people who are just seemingly as qualified?
4: Yeah. And, how do you decide?
3: Right. You know, you bring them in for interviews. I guess part of it is,
4: it's got to come down to chemistry sometimes.
3: Chemistry,
4: too.
3: Experience. Yeah. Someone that you have a sense that they'll stick around for a while.
5: Mm-hmm. All my friends that are looking for work now, and I have a handful that have jobs that are kind of exploring other options. Their biggest roadblock is knowing if it even got to a human.
4: Yeah.
5: Like with all of the automated stuff and all of the AI, it's like, well, I applied for this security IT thing at Fifth Third, but I don't even know if they've received it.
4: Well, because you don't know, because that's how you apply for jobs now, is you go to the website and then you upload all your stuff and it's just like, thank you for your submission. And then you don't know, is it going to the guy that's in charge or the woman that's in charge?
3: One thing I used to be a lot better at back in the day was networking. Like, I would go to every seminar, every conference, you know, any chance I had where I could hit up a program director and introduce myself and even hand him my stuff, even if I had already sent him stuff. I was constantly spent so much money on, like, materials to just get my
4: promote
3: stuff
4: yourself,
3: out there.
4: Yeah.
3: Right. I just wanted to be in front of him all the time. And that's something I noticed, like, Tim is really good at networking, even to this day, like, you know, people in the community and stuff like that, because this is such a relationship business. You got to do it. I would encourage anybody who's looking for a job and they feel like their stuff is just going out in the ether and it's being gobbled up by AI or being rejected for the dumbest of reasons, to really try to put yourself out there in front of the movers and the shaker in any way that you can.
5: People, man. Make that connection.
4: Yep, for sure. And then networking, that's what, like, when we go and speak to schools or colleges, universities, high school, stuff like that, people always ask you, like, well, what skills do you need for the job? And I always say networking, because you never know, like, that person you met at Kroger that, you know, worked at that bank, you might be looking for a bank to get on the air or to help you out, or a bank job or something.
3: Yeah.
4: It never ends.
3: Let's see. Is it a toxic norm when companies save money by lowering customer service standards? Yes.
4: 100%.
3: Let's see. Feeling that you have to be available constantly, that you always have to reply to a text immediately.
4: I envy people that don't reply right away, or if they sit on it for like a day. I'm like, how are you doing that?
5: I've noticed, I haven't done it purposefully, but I've been leaving the phone in the other room for an hour or two every day. So I'm not
4: on it,
5: screwing around on it when I don't need to be.
3: Right.
5: So those text messages might be an hour or two delay, which is new for me, because I'm normally a reply right away kind of person, because I'll forget and then it'll be 2 weeks later and someone will say, why do you never reply?
4: That's exactly why, because if I get it on my watch, if I don't reply back, I forget and then you never hear from me.
3: Yeah, I try to be understanding of people who I figure, you know, they're busy.
4: Yeah.
3: Or
4: they got the kids, they got the job.
5: They might be driving.
3: Or whatever they're doing, they're giving their undivided attention to, which, you know, if it's super important, like, I'll ping them again or I'll.
4: Yeah. Reminder.
3: Yeah.
4: I need to know.
3: Call them and really annoy them. Let's see. Oh, that you have to be social and have lots of friends. The older I get, the more I value my solitude.
5: Mm-hmm.
3: Let's see. Is it a toxic norm that people don't respect others' privacy. Because I don't share my personal life or information with you doesn't mean I have something to hide. Yeah, I do feel like sometimes people get gaslit over that.
4: Yeah.
3: Like, why aren't you willing to be an open book? Why can't you live authentically out in the open? Well, what if I just, you know, want to maintain a little privacy and keep a little something for myself? Well, what do you have to hide? Shut up.
4: Nothing. Yeah. I don't want to be one of those people that shares everything.
3: Let's see. Is it a toxic norm, the idea that men need to toughen up? There's nothing wrong with being a well-rounded, emotionally adjusted person.
4: Yeah. I go like on this all the time when people are like, well, tough love, it's tough love. And I'm like, you know what? The world is tough enough. Let's just give the love and the rest of it will figure itself out.
3: There you go.
4: That's how I feel about it. I'm like, nobody needs to tough love. Like, stop tough loving us. It's hard out here.
3: Well, I'm going to throw this at you, right? So we'll talk about, like, my youngest sister, Julie, right?
4: Yes.
3: She's the youngest sibling.
4: Yes.
3: And there was a story I came across this morning that asked the question, do you think the youngest sibling is the most spoiled? This was in a HuffPost or something.
4: I'm going to say absolutely not.
3: The baby sister.
4: As the youngest sibling, I'm going to say no way.
3: Okay. So if you've ever heard that the youngest child gets away with everything, therapists say that it might be time to retire that old family myth. Experts say that many youngest siblings don't feel spoiled at all. While some may have experienced more freedom and less strict parenting, many also report feeling underestimated, dismissed, or treated like the family baby long into adulthood. Therapists say that label can create pressure. Some youngest siblings feel they have to be the fun, easygoing peacemaker, even when they're dealing with their own stuff. Other youngest siblings develop people-pleasing habits because they've spent years focusing on everyone else's feelings. So basically, birth order is only one piece of the puzzle, but research suggests that it's not nearly as predictive of your adult personality as many people think. So my youngest sister and I have had this conversation, and we really got into this after my mother died. And it was always my feeling, it was always my contention that she was spoiled from day one for two reasons. One, she was the baby in the family. Second, my mother, this was my mother's third child. She was exhausted at that point. It was probably phoning it in.
4: Yes.
3: And
4: that happens a lot.
3: But she was also the first and only child of my stepfather, who I felt like gave her a certain kind of preferential treatment, understandably. And to this day, she will tell you that all of that was right. She's like, there's no question I was spoiled. There was no question I got away with everything. There was no question. She will tell you, there's no question I was a brat. There's no question that my father treated me differently than he treated you and Sharon.
4: Mm-hmm.
3: But as a result of that, I feel like life has been a lot harder than me because I didn't get a lot of the tough love that you and Terry got.
4: Oh, wow. Really?
3: Yeah. Yeah. I mean, she's doing great. You know, she's an incredible mom and grandparent, and she's had to work really hard. And there were a lot of things that she had to learn the hard way coming up.
4: Mm-hmm.
3: But she's like, I feel like if I maybe got a little more tough love and wasn't so spoiled, that it would not have been as hard for me in adulthood.
4: Ooh,
3: which I just thought was such a fascinating take.
5: There's probably a crosshairs of both of those methods, the gentle and loving side and the tough love deal with it. That's the way the world is.
3: Right.
4: Yeah, there's
5: kind of
4: a
5: cross between both, depending on the situation or depending on the child.
3: Yeah.
4: Yeah, but I like the fact that her adulthood was challenging to the point that she had to work for it. It's like, that's the part that she has to understand.
3: Yeah, it was challenging. She had to work for it, but she would also tell you that as a result, like, she made some choices, some not great choices that made life, in her words, harder than it needed to be.
4: Mm-hmm.
3: And it was always her fear because she lost her dad, you know, at a relatively young age at a point in life where they were really, really close. And so that was devastating for her and really hard for her. And she was forced to make decisions that she wasn't really equipped to make. And, you know, she talked about that. She said, I just felt like I wished I was

0: years later talk about that, look mm-hmm. back on it, is really cool.
1: It always is interesting to me too, like when I talk to my sister, like the way that she saw us growing up versus the way that I saw us growing up. And those stories are always different. You know, where I look at her and I am like, oh, you clearly were the favorite because you got to do this, this, this. You have the baby pictures. You got all the clothes. Because as a second child and the baby, I look at like some of the challenges of things. And granted, these aren't huge things, but it's like, I don't have a ton of baby pictures of me growing up. All of my clothes were hand-me-downs. She never wanted to play with me, so I was by myself all the time, and I just had to like create this own imagination and, you know, play with myself and hang out alone all the time. So, and also we were, you know, in the same house and grown up together.
2: What's the difference between the age?
1: 4 or 5 years.
2: Okay.
1: We're like 4 and a half.
2: I often wonder too, because it's just me and my brother. I'm 2 years older than him. Is it different for households where there was just two?
1: Yeah.
2: Compared to three or more.
1: Right.
2: In that youngest child position.
1: Yes.
2: Because when I think of my brother, I don't necessarily think he was the favorite or the spoiled or got away with anything. But then I think of my friends who have 4 and 5 siblings.
1: Yes.
2: And that baby, hell yeah.
1: Yes.
2: They were the spoiled one.
1: At that
2: one.
1: Point, they're so like, take care of your sister, take care of your brother or whatever it is. But also my parents, both of my parents were, you know, they moved up to Covington from Hazard. And when they moved, they were trying to create a life up here that was, you know, great for my sister and I. So like my dad went back to school. My mom went back to school. My dad had 3 jobs. My mom had 2. So we had 2 very working, very active parents. So we were alone a lot in that aspect, but they did all of that so that we could have a better, more, you know, more money in our lives. So we had to kind of raise ourselves in a point where it was just like, it was just us and them.
0: Yeah.
1: But at different times. But it's neat to look back on those situations and be like, man,
0: that's,
1: we learned a lot.
0: This is how it formed us.
1: Yeah.
0: Yeah.
1: I don't know.
0: Yeah. Well, life is funny.
1: It sure is.
0: Okay, coming up, your shot at $1,000. We got the 1K letter of the day on deck. We'll get to it here shortly, but first, let's check the roads once again. Here's Denise with your latest traffic.
3: Well, a little bit of good news. They have that broken down vehicle northbound on 71 just through the Lytle Tunnel. It's now over on the right shoulder. I don't even see the vehicle anymore. You also have one southbound on 471 right around the Southgate exit. You have slow traffic northbound on 471 from 275 to the river. Northbound 71, 75 from 275 into downtown. You do have a broken down vehicle southbound on 75 right around Western Ave. It's on the right shoulder. Traffic is slow from just around the Western Hills Viaduct. Eastbound on 74, still on and off your brakes from North Bend to 75. North 75 slow from Mitchell on up past the lateral. South 75 slow from Shepherd down to Paddock. 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I'm Denise Johnson. That's your traffic.
0: Well, there is a threat of thunderstorms today. The heaviest stuff is supposed to arrive sometime after 3 o'clock this afternoon. High winds, lightning, and power outages are a possibility late this afternoon into this evening. And then repeated rounds of heavy rainfall, which is going to bring a flash flooding threat tonight. With rainfall rates 2 inches an hour are possible. Today's high near 90. It's humid, 75 degrees at Q102. 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
4: Q.
5: 26 letters.
4: A.
5: B.
4: C.
5: $1,000. It's the 1K letter of the day on Q102.
0: All right, here's how we do it. We're going to give you a letter of the alphabet. We're going to give caller 20 a letter of the alphabet. And if caller 20 can answer 10 questions in 30 seconds that begin with that letter, they'll win $1,000.
2: We just need caller 20. That could be you. 513-749-2320. Good luck.

0: 26 letters.
1: A, B,
2: C.
0: 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It's the 1K letter of the day on Q102.
3: Hey, Andrea, what's going on?
4: Hi, how are you?
3: Well, I'm not spoiled. We'll say that.
4: I'm the oldest. I'm also not spoiled.
3: Yeah. Yeah. How many siblings do you have?
4: I actually have five.
3: Wow.
1: Yeah.
3: Wow,
1: that's cool.
4: Yeah. So my dad remarried and had four more daughters, and he has me and my sister.
1: Oh, wow. He had six daughters?
4: Right. And then I also have a stepsister as well.
1: Wow. Yeah. Oh, my goodness.
4: It's all girls. All girls over
3: all
4: here.
3: All girls. So, like, how does that feel? Like, what pressures came with being the oldest out of all those siblings?
4: I grew up a little different probably than most. I am the oldest. Like I said, we moved here back to Cincinnati when my mom and dad got divorced, and my mom was kind of thriving in chaos, and I came in and tried to help, and so we raised those girls together.
3: Oh, yeah.
1: Wow. That's so cool, though.
3: That is pretty cool. Yeah, I mean,
4: can I say happy birthday to my favorite twins?
3: Of course.
4: Okay, they're my biggest cheerleaders, and I know they're listening, and today is their birthday, so happy birthday, 12th birthday to Hunter and Carson.
1: Oh, wow.
3: Hunter and Carson.
1: Yes. Happy birthday.
5: Have a great birthday.
4: Yeah.
3: Are they identical?
4: They are not identical. They actually couldn't be more different, but they're both really good boys. Really good kids.
3: Are they super tight with each other?
4: They are. They get along really well.
1: That's cool.
3: That's good.
1: And they're almost, they're going to be 13 next year. Oh, boy.
4: It's crazy.
3: They got that twin thing, you know, like that instinct, that shorthand, where they can sort of telepathically communicate.
4: Yeah.
3: We're opening your envelope. We're going to see what your letter is.
1: Think about the really good birthday present they're going to expect when you win $1,000.
3: Right.
4: I already gave them their birthday presents. They're not getting anything else if you guys are listening.
1: Don't count on it, boys.
3: Okay. You got the letter L, as in lemon.
5: Oh, that's a good one.
4: All right.
3: Yep.
5: All right, Audrea, Jeff's not going to start the timer till I finish reading the first question. You get all 10 without repeating in 30 seconds. You win $1,000.
3: Here we go.
4: Sounds good.
5: All right, letter L. Tell me something you might shout.
4: Love.
5: An ice cream flavor.
4: Lemon.
5: A school supply.
4: Lunchbox.
5: A language.
4: Lebanese.
5: A personality trait.
4: Pass.
5: A medicine.
4: Pass.
5: A car.
4: Lexus.
5: Something pink.
4: Pass.
5: A honeymoon spot.
4: Lebanon.
5: A chore.
3: Boy, you got a thing for Lebanon, man.
1: Hey,
5: you. I've always wanted to go to Beirut.
3: Yeah. Lebanese and Lebanon.
1: Yeah, well, it works. Right. Whatever works, man.
3: Right.
4: Right.
3: A personality laundry? Trait.
1: Oh, lazy.
3: I said lame.
1: Yeah.
5: That would work.
4: Lame. Lazy.
3: Oh, lazy is pretty good.
5: A medicine. Lotrimin.
1: Lipitor.
3: I know. I couldn't
4: Lipitor.
3: Come up with Lipitor.
1: Is that cholesterol? I feel like they're on the TV all
3: Lipitor
1: the time.
3: Is, Lipitor. Lipitor.
1: Laundry would have been a good chore. Something pink. I thought lady business.
4: Oh, boy.
1: Yo, lady business is pink, girl.
3: Audrey's like, I'm sorry I called.
1: Yeah.
5: I was thinking this.
4: No, not at all, ever.
1: Yeah, well, it's Tuesday. It's my least favorite day, so I'm trying
3: that's
1: to...
3: That's how she makes
4: I agree
3: it fun.
4: For it.
1: Trying to
4: I
1: make
4: agree.
1: Myself be more fun around here.
5: I appreciate it.
4: All right, guys. Well, it was very fun to talk to you guys again. I'll keep trying.
3: Fun to talk to you.
1: Good luck.
5: Thanks, Audrey.
1: You're going to win again,
4: right.
1: I'm
4: bye,
1: telling
4: guys.
1: You.
3: All right, see you. Bye.
4: All right. Bye.
3: Bye-bye. Legalese law lawyer.
5: Yeah.
3: So a lot of people, like a lot of middle siblings. Sorry, I'm still on the sibling thing. I was thinking because Fritz said something that stood out to me when you talked about how, well, I was the youngest, and so there aren't nearly as many pictures or photos of me than there are my older sister.
1: Yes.
3: the middle child says that all the time, too. Like, Kristen is the middle child out of three girls. And she says, walk around this house. Walk around my parents' house. You see any pictures of me?
1: No.
3: They're either all of my older sister or my younger sister. Where am I?
1: Exactly. There's no pictures of me. Plus, I think about all the stuff my sister got to do. Like, my sister was in Girl Scouts and played sport, and she did all these things. And so my mom's like, well, you never wanted to do anything. And I'm like, what? I wanted to do stuff all the time. But, you know, I think they just got busy. Mm-hmm. But that's where I feel like I got more of a creative imagination and a lot of, you know, alone time when I was younger to just figure things out on my own. Or that's also why I think I had an imaginary friend.
3: That's where Carla came from.
1: Yes. I'm not kidding you. I think I was, and I'm talking to myself all the time because no one wanted to hang out with me. So it was always just me.
3: So what if this was a thing back when you and Alyssa were little? A growing number of millennials are embracing something called platonic co-parenting. And in some cases, it's single parents who've split from their spouses and are moving in together and raising their children under one roof.
5: This is something that Jen sort of has been talking that she would like to do.
1: Well, I don't know if this is the same story, but I saw something like this on the Today Show where it was these two single moms moved in together into a New York City apartment.
3: Yeah. And they raise their kids under one roof. They sort of co-parent together, even though, you know, they're not married. They're not in a romantic relationship. They're not in a sexual relationship or anything. They're just
5: helping each other out.
3: It is literally platonic co-parenting. Yeah. And in situations where it's all moms, instead of a commune, they're calling it a mommune.
1: That's great. I like this. Well, because think about if you don't, you know, we all need the village. And if something happens and you don't have as many people in the village, how other moms are so willing to help you out.
3: And some other people are choosing to have children with their friends or like-minded people without any romantic relationship involved. Co-parenting apps are also taking off, too. Co-parenting apps help connect people interested in starting families with platonic partners. And a lot of people are saying the lack of romance actually makes parenting and household decisions a lot less complicated.
1: That's great.
3: So I suppose that means, you know, who is that dude that you were really, really good friends with, but he kind of put you in the friend zone, but still wants to have kids with you because his romantic life is a mess.
1: And he also wants to be a parent.
3: I don't know. That could get confusing, but
5: Megan says, wasn't this the plot of that show, Kate and Allie?
3: Yeah, it kind of was, right?
5: My Two Dads. Oh, remember that one?
1: Oh, yeah.
3: Yeah, that was a million years ago. Kate and Allie. All right, 844, Jeff and Jen, Cincinnati's Q102. Let's check the roads one last time. Unless something breaks between now and this afternoon, of course, we'll break in and let you know. But this will be it for the morning. With Denise Johnson, what do we have?
2: You two have an accident northbound on 75. It is just coming off of westbound on Fort Washington Way. They've got the center lane blocked. Now in Kentucky, traffic is backed up all the way back to 275. Northbound on 471, still slow from just around Southgate to the river. South 75, you're slow through the Lachlan split. North 75, just from north of Mitchell, up past the lateral. Southbound 71, you're on and off your brakes there from right around Deerfield, continuing down close to the lateral. Traffic is brought to you by Metro. 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I'm Denise Johnson. That's your traffic.
3: It looks like the window for the severe weather is going to be between 4 and 8 p.m. High winds, lightning, and power outages are a big possibility late this afternoon into this evening. Again, that 4 to 8 p.m. window. Then repeated rounds of heavy rain tonight will bring a flash flooding threat, with rainfall rates expected to be 2+ inches per hour. Today's high near 90. We're up to 77 humid degrees here at Q102.
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1: 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And, you know, that money stays here. It stays local. Or you can buy the items directly and have them sent. That was the easiest thing ever, that Amazon wish list.
2: Oh, yeah.
3: And we talk to some teachers every year we do this, and it goes a long way. So
2: sure
3: this
2: does.
3: Is very important.
2: Plus, I like going on and looking at the wish list and being like, oh, I loved getting that for back to school.
1: Yeah, there is that sentimental connection.
2: Just like today, Kathy sent us some Sharpies. Thank you, Kathy. And I told Jeff, I'm like, he's like, well, what kind do you want, the red or the black? I'm like, I want the one with all the colors. That one looks so fun.
1: Of course.
2: So we got those now?
1: Well, we use those to sign, like, you know, cards and things like that. Mm-hmm. And then Jen and I, you know, I use mostly the black ones. Jen uses mostly the red ones.
2: Yep.
1: And, you know, they make such a big difference in the classroom, especially for those families in needs, as well as, you know, the need rises and inflation, you know, prices going up. It's a lot harder for some area families. And so the money, as well as the supplies, they stay right here in the tri-state. As I said, we have the wish list online at WKRQ.com. So you can choose those items. You can select them individually and have them directly sent to Crayons and Beyond. Or you can make a monetary donation. What I like about the monetary donation is it puts you in to win one of three concerts. Depending on which one you choose, make a minimum donation of $10, and you could potentially win a pair of tickets to see Somber at Nationwide Arena in Columbus on November 8th. That would be amazing.
3: When he was here at the Brady, was it last year? Everyone I know that went said it was incredible.
2: Yeah.
1: Right. Let's see. What else do we have? We got a four-pack of weekend general admission passes to the Bourbon and Beyond Festival featuring the Foo Fighters, Chris Stapleton, and a ton more artists. That's happening the weekend of September 24th through the 27th.
2: Mm-hmm.
1: What else? Pair of tickets to Ella Langley.
2: She's incredible.
1: At the Schottenstein Center on September 25th.
3: She's the choosing Texas lady, right?
2: Yeah. She's had the number one song for, I don't know, is it like 14 weeks now or something like that?
3: Breaking records.
2: Yeah.
3: Not the top, but really close.
1: So take your pick. Go to WKRQ.com. When teachers win, kids win. 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
2: Yes.
1: Right?
2: Yep.
1: How fun is that?
2: That is so fun.
1: I see. Was it Carrie Underwood who made a surprise appearance at her church? She belongs to a church in Nashville, I guess.
2: Yeah, she goes all the time, and sometimes she'll, I remember, I think it was Easter or something like that, we played a little piece of her performance where she just got up and just started singing.
1: Yeah, it's been said that Carrie Underwood occasionally returns to her old church, like on Christmas or Easter, to perform and sing at the service. But I guess this was a little out of the ordinary for her, just showing up on a random Sunday to perform Hillsong Worship's What a Beautiful Name.
4: What a

0: Could you imagine?
1: No.
0: Throw an extra 20 in the plate on that one.
2: That's what they're hoping.
1: And then after that, she went screaming into the Monday Night Football thing. Sunday Night Football. Yeah. All right, a little before 9 o'clock, Jeff and Jen. Weather-wise, they keep talking about these storms. We do have a severe thunderstorm watch that's in effect for our area until 2 o'clock this afternoon. And then there's a window of time, it looks like sort of between 4 and 8 p.m., depending on how this system shapes up, that we could see some damaging winds. I mean, they're talking wind gusts up to 75 miles an hour, not to mention the lightning and the potential power outages late this afternoon and into this evening. So, you know, hopefully it'll turn out to be less than what we're bracing ourselves for, but we'd rather be ready and prepared in the event of. So just brace yourself for repeated rounds of heavy rain and some of that severe weather late this afternoon into this evening. Tonight is also expected to bring a flash flooding threat with potential rainfall rates up to 2 inches per hour. We'll continue to keep you updated. Today's high near 90. We're at 77 now at Q102.
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2: When are we going on our second date? You said you'd call me. How long should I wait?
3: Haley is in need of a second date update this morning. And as always, we're going to try to help her out. Hi, Haley.
4: Hi, thanks so much for taking my call. I'm recently divorced and I just got back into the dating game again. It's really challenging, as I'm sure you've heard, or, you know, personally, I'm not sure, but I have kids. So that also makes it challenging.
3: I would imagine.
4: There aren't a lot of men out there who are looking for, you know, an instant family, but, I'm good with dating guys who have young kids too. And that seems to be who I keep matching with. And I've gone out with a few guys and it's been okay. But then
5: I think that would be so hard. Like if I were a young mom and I had a couple of little kids, and the thought of dating another guy who also has a couple of little kids and then blending a family where there would be times that in my house there would be four or five kids, all of which I am at least half responsible for, if not fully responsible for, because I'm the only one with them. That to me, but I'm a person that wouldn't be able. There are people out there that love that kind of
6: togetherness.
5: Chaos.
6: Yeah.
5: You know, in my mind, it feels like
3: chaos.
5: Well,
3: I know of a couple that had the advantage of the kids already knowing each other. Like, they were previously married, but their kids went to the same school system. So, and it wasn't until later they started dating.
5: That
3: so
5: weird?
3: That was an easy, probably initially.
5: I mean, could you imagine all of a sudden living with your classmates?
3: Well,
6: yeah.
3: Didn't happen that quickly.
4: Yeah, Brady Bunch scenario.
5: So, yeah. And you'd be good with that. I mean, you like there being a lot of kids around. You like that kind of activity.
4: Yeah. If I hit it off with the dad, you know,
3: sure.
4: if we had a connection.
6: See, I think I'd be good with that too. Like, I think it would be hard for me to think about somebody disciplining my kid or, you know, having serious conversations with them if I wasn't around.
5: Mm-hmm.
6: But I feel like I would be good with other people's kids doing mm-hmm. that kind of thing, you know?
5: Just having them all there.
6: Yeah.
5: That's a lot of noise.
6: I like it.
5: It's just a lot.
4: I think it would be totally different if it were to actually happen, but I'm open to it.
3: Yeah.
4: And I've gone out with a few of them and it's been okay. But I then met this guy that I really felt a connection with, and we met on Match. We went out twice. And the first time we went for coffee, we sat and we talked for over an hour. And the second time we had dinner and it was really great. We had so much to talk about. He has a daughter the same age as mine, 6, and it sounds like they're a lot alike. They're really similar in their taste. They like a lot of the same things, which would be so cool, like you were saying, if we became a blended family. So that was really cool. Now, I didn't say that, of course, out loud, because I didn't want it to make it sound like I was obsessed or planning our wedding or anything, but I did think about whether, like, our kids get along, like y'all were saying. But I think that we're super compatible and that there's chemistry. And we didn't go home together because it would have been awkward at either of our houses. And we both had babysitters. It just wasn't a good idea. He did joke about us having to sneak out of town on a weekend or something. So it seems like that's where his head was going as well. And I took that as a good sign. And we kissed. And I thanked him for a great night. And he said he'd talk to me soon. And that's been 5 days ago, and I haven't heard anything. And I know life can get in the way, and it's hard when you have a small child. So I decided to text and reach out and make the move, and I haven't heard anything. And so it's just kind of driving me crazy because it's the first date in a while where I've actually felt something, you know, felt that connection, and it sounded like we were really compatible, and the chemistry was there. And I'm trying not to obsess. But
5: so do both of you have, you know, the typical joint custody arrangement, or, you know, does one of you have full custody? I mean, how much time does he have the kids?
4: I'm not certain about that. I have pretty much full custody of mine, but that's a good question. So it could be a kid thing. Like I said, I'm trying not to be too aggressive, but when you feel that there's a connection, you don't want to let it go away. And I feel like life, particularly with kids, you wake up and it's July, you know?
3: Right.
4: And I don't want that to happen.
3: Well, sure. And sometimes guys just need a little nudge.
7: That's true.
3: Hey, buddy, over here.
6: 5 days is a long time to wait for that, though.
5: Isn't it funny when we first started doing Second Date Update, it was like 2 weeks.
6: Yeah.
5: People would wait 2 weeks until they called.
6: I haven't heard from him in 2 weeks.
5: It's just, and now it's like, it's been 2 days.
6: It's instant gratification, Jen.
4: Well, there's just so much technology.
5: Yeah.
4: You know,
5: there's no excuse not to get a hold of somebody.
6: Or at least like
5: reach out,
6: acknowledge something. Yeah.
5: Yeah. You just send a thumbs up for the love of Pete.
3: Like, who doesn't have Marco Polo?
5: Right.
6: Exactly. I didn't even know what that was when she was talking about it. I thought we were still talking about the child's game.
3: Yeah, me too.
6: The swimming pool game.
3: All right, well, we're going to take a break. When we come back, we will call Joseph and see what he thought of Haley and his date with her and if there's any hope of these two reconnecting as Second Date Update continues next with Jeff and Jen, Cincinnati's Q102.

0: Q.
1: Sometimes the first date seals your fate. 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
2: When are we going on our second date? You said you'd call me. How long should I wait?
3: All right, so both Haley and Joseph are divorced and have kids. Haley is fairly new to the dating scene, and it's tough, you know, when you got kids, especially when you're dating other people with kids, just trying to figure out if there's any potential for merging the two. And there's a lot of implications here, but this was the first guy she felt a real connection to, real compatibility, a lot in common. And after, 5 days now, she's a little concerned because he hasn't reached back out. In fact, she made the bold move of texting him and saying, hey, really enjoyed your company, would love to see you again. But the last time she talked to him, the last thing he said to her was, talk to you soon. Soon is not 5 days ago, people.
4: Right.
3: Soon is what? 24 hours?
5: Yeah. I think within 48 for sure. Yeah.
3: Okay.
5: I'm going to give you one day of like slack. The next day, for sure, we got to talk.
3: And then she's going to hunt you down.
5: Yes. I've already started stalking you.
3: So, Haley, we're going to call Joseph if you're ready.
6: I'm ready.
3: Let's call Joseph.

0: Hello.
1: Hi, Joseph.
0: Hi. Who's this?
1: So glad we caught you. It's Jeff and Jen at Q102. How are you, man?
0: Like Jeff and Jen radio show?
1: Yes, sir.
2: Yep.
1: You or your kids ever get a chance to listen?
0: We do, and I hope this is not what I think it is, because I know I'm going to sound like a after this.
2: Oh.
1: Oh, no.
0: Update.
1: Yeah.
0: Okay. Well, yeah.
1: Are you going to tell us that, look, I'm a busy dad, I'm just not really ready for a relationship, my kids require too much time and attention, and I just don't have room in my life for love?
0: I mean, I would love to say that's what it is. I'm guessing this is about Haley?
1: Yes.
0: Okay.
1: It's about Haley.
0: Yeah, we had a great time. Haley's a sweet woman, I think. We were very compatible, and there was a lot of potential. We both have kids and both divorced, and, you know, it could be a really good fit. Went out for coffee and everything was great. But
1: it feels like he's building up for something really bad. Like she said something horrible.
2: Oh, God.
3: Something obviously has
2: something
3: happened.
2: Something offensive.
1: Or something terrible happened.
3: Because he said, I'm going to be a dick.
2: He's going to sound like a dick, yeah.
0: Yeah. I'm trying not to be one. I'm just going to sound like one, I'm sure.
1: Well, not everybody does. It's all in the delivery, Joseph.
2: Right.
1: So you had the coffee date and so far so good, right?
0: Yeah, no, it was great. She was sweet. It was a lot of fun. And she wore this Lily Pulitzer outfit that was, you know, it was really nice. But that's just what left the bitter taste in my mouth. You know, she looked great, but I just can't stand those outfits. Those are... Let me explain. We went out again, and she wore another Lily Pulitzer outfit.
3: I'm impressed that you even know what Lily Pulitzer is. And how would you describe it?
0: I don't know. I think it's like an old woman. Yeah, I mean, it would be great for like a throwback party or something, but not for an everyday attire.
3: How do you know she wears it every day? Maybe it's just special occasions.
0: Well, it was both times we went out, and I ended up stalking her Facebook page, and she wears that all the time. Every single photo, she had that outfit, or one of those Lily Pulitzer outfits, and she makes her little girl wear it, too.
3: Oh, the mommy and me.
0: Yeah.
3: Maybe she's an influencer for the brand.
4: Maybe she got sucked into selling it and has just $10,000 worth of crap at home.
3: Oh, kind of like LuLaRoe.
2: Well, you know, if you work in retail, oftentimes you have to wear what the store is selling.
4: That's true.
3: Oh, maybe she works there. Yeah.
0: Maybe. And she's making her daughter wear it. And it's like a mommy and me thing. But you know what? Also, my mom wears Lily Pulitzer all the time. So that's why she's 70. This is old lady clothes.
1: We just hit the nail on that right there. That's the trigger. Because mom wears them. And so he associates it with...
2: Well, I think then she would get along really great with your mom.
3: Aww.
1: How's your relationship with your mom, Joseph?
0: It's fine, but I don't want to introduce her to my mom and then they both end up wearing the same thing.
3: Twins. That would be incredible.
1: Okay. I thought it was weird that he was just like, this is the reason why you don't want to go out with someone that's otherwise really cool and fun and relatively compatible. At least she seemed to think so. Unless there's something else about her that was off-putting to you.
0: Mm. I mean, who wears the same thing every day?
2: Well,
3: Jen does.
2: Why don't you find something that's her? I like to mix it up, but yeah, I'm not all that different.
3: I mean, I'm on their website right now, and not all of these are old lady patterns. Some of them are really cute, and they make solid colors.
1: And I grant you, okay, they're very popular in Florida with the older ladies, but they're very springy this time of year, no?
2: It's a pretty, I mean, it's...
3: A couple of them even show the belly.
2: I've never shopped Lily Pulitzer, but I've walked by the department many times and I've wondered, is that something that I, you know, would be in my wheelhouse? And I have never spotted anything from the outskirts that pulled me right in.
1: If I bought you a Lily Pulitzer outfit, Jen, would you wear it to work one day?
3: Yes, she
2: would. Just for you, I'll find the perfect pair of shoes.
1: That'd be great. Yeah, you pick the ensemble.
2: Yes, and I'll do it.
1: Right.
3: I got one for you right here.
1: I could not have predicted this.
2: Yeah.
4: Are you 79 years old and live in Ocala?
1: That's so not nice.
5: I mean, I'm really offended. I didn't realize that you were a fashion expert, and it's also incredibly shallow. I feel like it's really shallow and kind of petty. Lots of women my age wear Lily Pulitzer, and I I personally love it. I love the floral patterns. I think the cut is actually very high fashion and it's not cheap. Also, I don't force my child to wear it. She likes it. Like, she goes to those clothes in the closet to wear them. And I think it's great that your mom wears them. She sounds like someone I would get along with. I think it's kind of a throwback. It has like some vintagey feel. And now I'm completely turned off. So.
0: Haley, my mom is old. Okay. These are old lady clothes. You're a beautiful girl. You should be wearing something age appropriate.
2: I hate that word.
3: So do I.
2: Age appropriate. Oh, says who?
5: It sounds like also you don't respect your mother much.
1: Well, and I hate it when people say you should be wearing anything.
2: I know, that moral imperative is just the word should overall.
1: I love it when people tell me what I should or should not be doing.
5: It doesn't matter what age you are. I don't know. I'm
2: a huge proponent of wear what you want. Wear what feels good. Wear what you enjoy wearing. I don't care how old you are. I mean, that's not to say that some people don't look ridiculous in their outfits because, well, one person might think that or more people might think that.
1: Are but you saying I couldn't pull off Lily
2: Pulitzer?
1: Well,
2: you know what? Here's the thing, Jeff, is I might look at you and think you look ridiculous in this Lily Pulitzer. Right. And at the same time, I would say you love it. You rock it, babe.
1: There you go.
2: You'd be happy.
0: Yeah, I knew I was going to sound like a how can I win this?
1: Well, listen, we asked, you gave us an honest answer, and you're entitled to your opinion. Yeah.
0: Well, Haley, you're beautiful. Things really could have worked out if you just made some better decisions.
3: Holy moly.
5: Oh, wow. Well,
3: thanks, bye.
2: Wow.
5: I think I dodged a bullet.
3: Yeah.
1: Okay.
2: Yeah.
1: Joseph, thank you for taking the call and for having the conversation with us. And Haley, rock on. You're going to be just fine.
2: Yeah.
3: Yeah, you're going to do great. You know, I'm on the website and there are some very sexy swimsuits on here. I mean, if his mom's wearing this, hello.
2: Yeah, that's nice.
4: I can't see the bottom of the screen. She's got a skirt.
3: It's got a lot of cleave. No, that's it. It's just, you know.
4: That's nice.
1: Solid navy color there.
3: Nice little lattice opening there down to the navel.
5: And the cut of the dresses, they're just very classic and flattering. I mean, that's why one reason why I stick to them, because it doesn't, I always feel attractive in the cut of the.
2: Yeah, and when you find a brand that has a cut that fits you well, then you just stick with it.
1: Yeah, just stick with it.
0: It's old lady clothes. I'm sorry. I'll date my mom's friends if I want to see someone wearing that.
3: Okay, but again, bye.
2: You've got to stop.
3: Bye, guys. Okay, see ya. Bye.
1: Okay, bye. She'd be kind of awesome if she did.
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0: Now, more Jeff and Jen.
1: Yeah, I thought this was interesting. There's a movie out. I've not seen it. It's called One Night Only. I think we talked about it. It's got Dua Lipa's husband in it. What's his
2: Colin
1: name?
2: Oh, Colin Turner.
1: Yeah, him and Monica Barbaro. And here's a clip from the trailer for One Night Only, if you're not familiar with the premise of the movie.
3: This night's insane. I just want to find, like, a good guy
4: to finding true love on the least romantic night of the year.
3: We're going to go slow.
4: Uh-huh.
3: We're going to make good choices.
4: Allie,
3: this is Tayshaun.
5: Hello.
3: We met in line for the bathroom. What?
1: Yeah, so it's kind of hard to explain the premise of this movie, but it's sort of like a rom-com version of The Purge, where it takes place in a world where premarital sex is only permitted one night per year. And while there are no sex scenes per se, there was extensive nudity in the movie.
2: Okay.
1: However, a lot of the nudity was taken out of the film's final cut. And you can thank Gen Z for that, according to the director. Will Gluck, who is the director of One Night Only, says Gen Z test audiences, and this is what they do. You know, they cut the movie and they're like, okay, I think we're done. I think we got something here. Let's put it in front of some people. Test audiences, see what the reaction is, make sure our instincts are correct. If we got to tweak anything, we will, but let's see how they receive it. The test audiences were visibly distracted by the nudity scenes. And the data showed that audiences, these Gen Z audiences, were uncomfortable with the amount of nudity, especially when shown in group settings like movie theaters.
2: Oh, you don't want to look at naked people with your friends?
1: Right. So he cut a large percentage of the nudity from the movie.
2: Oh, wow.
1: Isn't that fascinating?
2: That is pretty interesting.
1: But that goes to the whole, like we've talked about this before, about how Gen Z audiences are looking for less sexual content in movies and more storylines that have to do with human connection.
2: Yep. Oh, wow.
1: I thought that was really interesting.
2: And then you have the older millennials that are like, why are they not naked? There's no way that they would just touch hands and then, you know, that be it.
1: Yeah. So anyway, that's another movie I got to put on my list.
2: Yeah. He is so cute.
1: Callum Turner.
2: Yes. I love him.
1: Am I pronouncing his name right?
2: I think so.
1: Is it C-A-L-L-U-M?
2: Callum?
1: Oh, Callum? Is that?
2: I don't know. Oh, Callum? I think I say Callum, too.
1: And then you sent me a link to the Page Six article on the movie that I saw, that we saw over the weekend. Chris and I went to go see The Invite, starring Olivia Wilde, Seth Rogen, Ed Norton, and Penelope Cruz.
2: I sent it to you because we had a conversation yesterday about it and literally said in the conversation, I'm sure it's going to be streaming soon, is what you said.
1: Right. So Olivia Wilde was the director of the movie. And you know how so many movies are just pretty much like, you know, they might hit the theater, but a lot of them are just going straight to streaming, or they hit the theaters and streaming at the same time. And Olivia Wilde really fought to make sure that her movie was in theaters first before streaming, which I respect and I appreciate. Although I will tell you, if you didn't catch it in the movie theaters, I think it is still in a few theaters, some limited showtime still, but it hit streaming today and you're not losing anything. It's not like a big sci-fi movie or a superhero movie or The Odyssey that you need to see in a theater, because this is dialogue based, right? So The Invite, if you don't know anything about it, I was talking about it the other day. It's a remake of this Spanish film that came out in 2020 called The People Upstairs. And basically, the premise of The Invite is you got this married couple played by Olivia Wilde and Seth Rogen. They live in this apartment in San Francisco, and they invite their upstairs neighbors, Penelope Cruz and Edward Norton, over for a dinner party to try to impress them. Now, you got to know that Seth Rogen and Olivia Wilde's character, they've been married for a long time. Their marriage is on thin ice already. But as this evening progresses, where their upstairs neighbor joins them to hang out for an evening, it really kind of sort of turns very interesting. Unexpected proposals are made. Things begin to spiral a little out of control. And it's just, it's wickedly funny. The writing is excellent. It's seductive and just like it makes you feel all the feels. Like mm-hmm. you relate to it. Like anyone who's ever been in a relationship, good, bad, or otherwise, will relate to at least one of the characters in this movie. And it's so well done and so well written. Some of the reviews, the phenomenal script is a bullet train of mean slights, awkward miscommunications, deception, and oh no, bombshells. It goes on to say that it is sophisticated, snappy, seductive, and stupendously funny.
2: Ooh.
1: So it's streaming on demand on platforms like Prime Video Now.
2: Yeah, which you still have to pay for it. That's the on-demand part.
1: Right.
2: But you can get it at home.
1: But you can now get it at home if you yeah. want. If you want to buy the film, it's like $25. If you want to rent it, it's like $19. I'm sure that's going to go down depending on what your streaming platform is. But anyway, I just thought it was, because it came out in June.
2: Oh, it's been out for a little while.
1: And the reason it took us so long to see it is just, you know, we've been busy and we haven't had a chance to get out to an actual theater. And then when we saw it, I was like, oh, God, I would have totally enjoyed this at home.
2: Well, now you can again.
1: Having said that, I really enjoyed the popcorn of the Esquire, which is excellent. But, yeah, go see The Invite. It was really good. Seth Rogen, Olivia Wilde, Edward Norton, and Penelope Cruz, if you're looking for some good writing and something really funny and relatable.
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2: Yeah, look at the radar. We got that system that's to our north. It's kind of moving south. It's starting to kind of graze the top of the 275 loop.
3: It is dark on our window. You can't see it from your angle, Jeff, but like around this way,
2: it's
3: getting dark.
2: So it's definitely going to.
4: I have some Snapchats from my friend in Ross.
2: Give us a haircut.
4: There's a lot.
2: Yeah, no question.
4: Be safe out there, everybody.
2: Yeah, so that's actually the first system. So we got rain and storms that are moving through, especially areas to the north right now, and they're going to continue kind of moving south, pushing south a little bit. And then we got another window between 4 and 8 p.m. where there's a good possibility of high winds, lightning, and power outages as a possibility. That's late this afternoon into this evening, and then repeated rounds of heavy rain tonight, bringing a flash flooding threat. We do have a severe thunderstorm watch, I think, in effect until 2 o'clock last time I checked. We could see rainfall rates up to 2 inches an hour tonight.
3: Wow. There's the current radar.
2: Look at that.
3: She's almost here to us.
2: All right, so we'll continue to keep an eye on that, but it's going to be muggy in between those storm systems. You might see some real hot, hazy sunshine out there as well, briefly, in between storms. Right now, 78 degrees at Cincinnati's Q102. Let's do some good news here, shall we, before we go?

0: we're going to start with the Toronto Zoo celebrating the arrival of an endangered pygmy hippo calf.
1: Aw, yay.
0: The newborn was on its feet within 15 minutes and was nursing just 4 hours later. And the zoo staff said that both the mother and calf are doing well. The birth is especially significant because only an estimated 2,000 to 3,000 pygmy hippos remain in the wild today. A teenager in Alabama was having a sleepless night, so he decided to go into his parents' workshop and get an early start to his day. And luckily, he was there at the right time because nearby he found a 76-year-old woman wandering around, confused, talking about a severe headache. So the teenager called 911 right away, stayed with her until paramedics arrived. Doctors later discovered she had suffered a small brain bleed, but luckily now she's doing okay. Soon after, the woman and her family were able to meet up with the teen at the courthouse and give him a life-saving award.
1: That's great.
0: Finally this morning, a pet goose in Texas is getting credit for saving a family's life after it alerted them to a barn fire. The family was asleep when Goosey started honking really loud as flames tore through their barn. Here's actual audio of the goose alerting the family. Luckily, the goose was loud enough, and the family woke up, grabbed a water hose, and put out the fire. And all the animals inside the barn escaped unharmed, too.
2: Goosey.
0: So maybe Goosey was just trying to save her friends.
1: That's sweet. We need a Disney movie. That is a Disney movie.
2: Yeah, it really
1: is. Not?
0: Yep.
2: The latest on the Brent Spence Bridge Project. What is Megan Thee Stallion working on? And FC Cincinnati is 4 wins away. All the details next hour on Q102.
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1: What's up? We got a busy hour. John Hamm in E! News today, as well as Megan Thee Stallion and the Jonas Brothers. We'll talk about that. FC Cincinnati on the hunt. We're going to make this happen. Think about this. What is the August theory? And discounted Kings Island tickets. We'll talk about that as well.
2: Yes, but first for our banger

0: It's the Hot List with Fritch and Tim, and it is time for E! News.
1: Yes, Usher and Chris Brown are out on tour together, and they've been doing a lot of little pop-up celebrity guests here and there. Well, Usher brought Ashanti out over the weekend.

0: Also, Usher, no shirt on. He's got the milkers out.
1: He is and he just gets
0: that woman turned down a dance from him.
1: Well, and he just gets the baby oil out, and he looks all shiny, and you know all the things. But yeah, I love Ashanti because she sings so well. But in that clip, I feel like she's not really singing. She's just doing like a hype performance.
0: She's having fun though.
1: Yes, yeah, a total
0: blast.
1: She is
0: feeling it.
1: All right, we got to talk about Brad Pitt. He just revealed, and I don't know if I remember this or not, but back in 2020, Brad Pitt was publicly thanking Bradley Cooper for helping him get sober. Cut to current day, and it does look like he is drinking again. Rumors started to swirl at the Taylor Swift Travis Kelce wedding that Brad Pitt was drinking there. Well, he did an interview recently with Esquire magazine where he said, I was sober for 7 years and then I got back off the wagon in a more restrained manner. I got overconfident a couple times and was like, yep, nope, not good for me, not in big quantity. So he says now he can have a glass of wine or a few glasses, but he can't have a lot, and he likes to be more professional about it.
0: Okay.
1: So it does look like he's kind of walking that line of sobriety and what's good for him.
0: I mean, I don't recall any stories over the last 10 or 15 years where we were reporting about his alcohol problems.
1: Yeah.
0: Do you? Honestly don't remember. Maybe we did.
1: I don't.
0: So either way, I'm glad he's got a plan.
1: Yeah, me too, for sure. Kim Kardashian, her LA mansion was robbed over the weekend. This is a crazy story. Sunday night, there was a 27-year-old guy that showed up at Kim's Hidden Hills estate. It is currently under renovation, so Kim was not there. The kids were not there. But he forced his way inside through like a side door, took a bunch of stuff, loaded it into his car. Then he took one of Kim's staff's cars and started driving it around the neighborhood. Took it for a spin, ended up going back to the house with the car, and was arrested. So not the smartest thief there.
0: Man, try to get the heck out of Calabasas. What a crap hole.
1: I know. It's so wild.
0: That was sarcasm, people.
1: Megan Thee Stallion. She is going to be having some new music very soon. She posted on Instagram yesterday featuring the words, I'm back. And then she did another post that said Act 3. It was written on her skin. Well, the first act for Megan came out in June of 2024. Act 2 came out in October of that same year. Hopefully by the end of the year, we're going to get Act 3.
0: I'm ready for it. That'll be good. Demi Lovato has a cameo in the new Camp Rock 3 movie. She also was one of the executive producers on the film. And yes, the Jonas Brothers will be back in it as well.
1: Yay!
0: That is on Disney Plus this Friday. The Backstreet Boys doing New Year's Eve at the Sphere. John Hamm and his wife expecting their first child together. And during his residency in Mexico City, did you see this? Harry Styles has been treating fans to free churros.
1: I love this.
0: I love a churro.
1: I guess me too. And could you imagine the ones from Mexico City?
0: That's what I'm saying. It's the real deal.
1: Yes. I guess he does that kind of stuff all the time.
0: All right. Coming up next, we're going to get to our Cincy notes, including some discounted Kings Island tickets.

0: It is a Fox 19 First Alert weather day. Damaging winds and flooding across the tri-state possible at multiple times throughout the day. Specifically the heavy stuff a little bit later in the evening. So we'll keep you updated on that. Right now, though, it is time for some Cincy notes on the hot list right here on Q.
1: Yes, we're going to kick it off with Kings Island. This is so exciting. They just announced that they are offering some very big sales on their passes. So currently, now through, I believe, September the 7th, the Gold Pass is going to run for just $115. And the cool part about that is, Tim, is that you get unlimited visit to Kings Island and Cedar Point for the remainder of this year and throughout 2027.
0: We bought ours last year. We've not even gone once. So if you buy this, make sure to go, because we have to go at least three times between now and Christmas.
1: You will, I'm sure. But listen, so you currently have one. I was going to say, so current pass holders can renew for $99. $100?
0: I haven't been, though.
1: I know, but come on. You're going to go. You're going to go to Cedar Point next year. I can feel it.
0: I said that the last 4 years.
1: So if we buy the pass and you buy the pass, maybe we all go.
0: Okay, sure. Put it in the calendar.
1: All right. And other Cincy notes, we got to take this one all the way up to Beaver Creek. They just announced that the beaver is the official city symbol. Why is this important? This is going back to the entire thing where Buc-ee's is suing the Beaver Mini Mart.
0: So if it's the official symbol, does it switch some sort of legalese and puts them in an okay place?
1: I'm going to say yes, but I'm going to say unofficially yes. But official, you know what I mean?
0: Yeah.
1: I think it's going towards that direction.
0: Let's hope.
1: Yes, for sure. But how cool, though, that the beaver is the official symbol of Beaver Creek. How has it not been this whole time?
0: For real. Was it the creek before?
1: Right, exactly. Exactly. So what's the point?
0: Beaver.
1: This is pretty cool. Kroger announced that it is launching prescription delivery with grocery orders.
0: Oh, that's a game changer
1: for
0: some people.
1: It is. Customers can now have prescriptions delivered combined with a grocery order and delivered right to their door. So to get a delivery, customers just place their order through the Kroger app, which I use all the time. I'm one of those people, like, if I'm hungry, I'm pulling up the Kroger app and putting stuff on the boost order.
0: Do you just collect all week and then order at the end?
1: Yes, I do.
0: Not a bad idea.
1: I absolutely do. And then our last Cincy note, this is very exciting. We've been talking a lot about the Brent Spence Companion Bridge. Well, there is a model now of what the bridge is going to look like, and it is being showcased at the Cincinnati Museum Center. So if you want to kind of look at it and say, what is this bridge going to look like next to the, it's there. You can go and see it.
0: And I'll tell you what, I have driven through that little corridor probably six or seven times in the last week for various errands that I had to run. And that's the first time I've been through there in a little bit. Stuff is underway.
1: Yes.
0: Buildings are coming down. Trees are being ripped out.
1: Yes.
0: New lanes are being paved. There's all sorts of cranes and stuff on the river shore there ready to put stuff in.
1: Yes. So this model is going to remain on display at the Museum Center with hopes of inspiring interest in sciences and major engineering project as well.
0: Did you take a peek at the pics?
1: I did. It looks
0: cool. It's cool looking.
1: Yeah, I think so.
0: We're going to get to food news coming up next, including something that Mad Tree is doing in Blue Ash.

0: Cincinnati's Q102. It is time for food news on the hot list. And the first one is Matry. They did that renovating of the former Brown Dog Cafe space, and they made it an American Bistro.
1: This is the one in Summit Park and Blue Ash, right?
0: What am I trying to freaking say? Yes. So it's going to have a greenhouse bar, living wall, seasonal menu, handcrafted cocktails, of course, the beer from Matry. They're going to do lunch and dinner 7 days a week, brunch on the weekend. Today is the day. It's officially open.
1: And I saw that they're teasing some new beer, too, that they're going to be canning. It looks like it might be a farmhouse ale.
0: Mm.
1: They have a little hay bale in front of the logo.
0: What's that mean?
1: It's like
0: they grow the wheat?
1: No, it's just a certain style of beer. I don't know how to really describe it. More hazy, more weedy, and usually more boozy.
0: Oh.
1: I like them. It has a very specific flavor
0: to it. Tastes like fresh hay.
1: No.
0: Speaking of things that are getting canned, 50 West, is they are now bringing back their THC seltzers to the stage.
1: So we don't have to drive to Kentucky to buy the stuff that's legal in Ohio?
0: You no longer have to anymore. The 50 West Sunflower Seltzer is back on shelves in Ohio.
1: Didn't you think that was crazy, though? They make it in Ohio where it's legal, but it's not legal anymore, but it's sold in Kentucky where it's not legal.
0: Yeah.
1: What the hell?
0: Like, they made it here but couldn't sell it here,
1: right.
0: So they had to ship it. And then they couldn't make it in Kentucky, but they could sell it.
1: Glad it's back.
0: Yeah. So you can go and get it for yourself.
1: Sweet deal.
0: And then the last little bit of food news is Taylor Farms. The recalls on products sold in Ohio, Kentucky, and Indiana. There are all kinds of recalls on these products. These products have been sold at Trader Joe's, Whole Foods, lots of other places. They no longer will be distributing these. So everything from their spicy Jarlsberg dip to pimento cheese taco dip, pico de gallo, spicy guacamole, and more. If you have those on the shelves, give them a pitch.
1: We made a really nice, Chris has been wanting a salad, and we've sort of been avoiding those for the last little bit, you know, just as
0: the
1: a
0: lettuce,
1: preventative.
0: Yeah.
1: So I made a nice 3-bean with chicken and veggie salad and made a vinaigrette on it. It was top tier. Nice and cold on a hot, muggy day.
0: You've been talking about it now for about 7 hours.
1: It's gone.
0: I can't
1: and
0: wait
1: I'm
0: to try it.
1: I'm going to go home and make it again. It was so good.
0: Oh,
1: we
0: yum.
1: Ate it. You know those gigantic Tupperware bowls that grandma had to make enough ambrosia salad
0: the yellow
1: for the street?
0: Or the orange?
1: Yeah. That's what I made. And it's gone.
0: I love that.
1: I made it yesterday. It's gone. That's how good it was. I'll post it. I'll post my recipe.
0: Yeah, you should share that.
1: Coming up next, what is the August

0: out there?
1: A website?
2: Or you still type www?
0: Yeah.
3: Q.
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0: Q102, it's the hot list, and it's time to talk about the August theory. This might be popping up in your FYP because single people are kind of looking at August as the last full month of summer and kind of maybe looking for a potential partner. This is the August theory. Summer vacations are winding down. Routines are coming back for everyone. And lots of single people are making the shift from carefree summer dating to wanting something more intentional.
1: Want to lock it in for the fall?
0: Yes. So if you are looking to maybe how you want to embrace the August theory, you do have a couple of weeks. That's why I think it's important for us to talk about it right now. Use this as your last couple free single weeks of summer, maybe before locking somebody down. But if you're looking if you're looking to embrace the August theory, here's what you should do. Lean into intentional dating.
1: Okay.
0: When I hear that, I think about saying yes more.
1: Yeah.
0: I did that kind of, and I was a bit of a picky dater before I met Scott. I would be like, I'm not going out with that guy. And then at one point I was just like, I'm saying yes to everything because you never know who you're going to meet that might be introducing you into somebody else that you might be your person.
1: Very true.
0: So lean into intentional dating a little bit more. Reconnect with someone you've been thinking about. And don't send the you up text.
1: Yeah.
0: Send them a little bit of a reconnection. Hey,
1: I was thinking about you. Let's go grab coffee.
0: Yeah, exactly.
1: Or something like that.
0: Want to go get a beer? Want to grab a coffee? Hey, there's half price appetizers, 3 to 6. Let's head on over.
1: Chinese, Netflix and chill.
0: Yes.
1: No?
0: Maybe send an unexpected message. That's what it is. So when the reconnect comes, that comes with the unexpected message. Here's another one. Say yes to late summer plans. So you have someone right now that's maybe asking you, what are you doing for Labor Day? Or do you want to go to lake? And you're kind of weighing all your options.

0: Don't do that.
1: Just go.
0: Just go. Say yes. Make the plans. Book the Airbnb or plan an out-of-town excursion for you and some of your single friends. You'll never know what might end up happening to you.
1: Have you heard the phrase Phoebe? F-I-B-I?
0: No.
1: Blanket, book it. I learned that phrase last year from one of our listeners.
0: Let's do it. Here's another one that's going to be good for you if you want to lean into the August theory of maybe locking down a partner sometime before fall. Refresh your dating profile. Put up some fresh summer pics. You know, if you have a little bit of a tan or maybe you've got a new haircut or you're out with your friends, refresh the profile. Here's another one. Don't rush a relationship just because fall is coming. That's a big one. So you like each other. Maybe definitely think about going out more often, but don't rush it. Just hang out more and see if the connections happen.
1: When you push it, that's when the weird crazy happens.
0: That's exactly right.
1: Sports.

0: All right, it's time for sports on the Q102 Hot List. The first League's Cup trophy in FC Cincinnati history is only 4 matches away.
1: Woo!
0: FC Cincinnati takes on Atlas FC tonight with a spot in the quarterfinals on the line. So FC Atlas is out of Guadalajara, Mexico. Match time from TQL Stadium tonight is 8:10. Just heads up if you're going. Plan accordingly for some of the weather that's potentially predicted. Reds at the Chicago White Sox tonight, 7:40 for that game. Florence Yalls hosting the Lake Erie Crushers. Caitlin Clark and the Indiana Fever hosting Liberty tonight, 7:30 p.m. tip-off. That game is going to be on ESPN if you want to watch. And then we got a little update on the Bengals.
1: Yeah, so Zach Taylor is coming out and talking about the one thing that he thinks about the most.
2: Every day since the last season's ended, that we were 6-11, third in the division, didn't go to the playoffs, but third year in a row. It's all I think about, you know. And it's so every time I sit at my desk, every time I take a shower in the morning, every time I drive down Colme Parkway, all I'm thinking about is we got to beat Tampa Bay.
0: That's funny.
1: Yes, all I'm thinking about is, oh my gosh, we got to make it to the playoffs. Plus, I'm feeling all the pressure. I'm sure he's feeling all the pressure like the rest of us are. Like, everyone's talking about, this year is different. This year is better. Everyone is locked in. We've got this. We've got that.
0: And even it's the folks outside of the Cincinnati bubble are saying those things.
1: It makes me nervous.
0: I know, same.
1: We also have a little update, too, on our Hamilton Westside Little League. They are going back to the Great Lakes Championship. I don't know if you saw this last night, but they were on TV. They beat Kentucky LaGrange, and they are heading to the title game Wednesday night, Whitestown, Indiana. I believe that game also is going to be on ESPN, and it starts 7 p.m.
0: Nice. There you go.
1: Good luck to Hamilton.

0: control.
1: All right, it's time for the leftovers on the Q102 hot list. If you didn't wake up a millionaire, it's all right. Nobody did. The Powerball last night did not have a giant winner, so it's going to go tomorrow night. $975 million.
2: Yeah, it's just waiting for us. See, we keep putting money in, and I think they know how large we all want to live around here at Hubbard Media that connects. So they're just waiting for us to hit it till it gets really, really, really big.
1: I liked your theory. There's a group text we have of everyone participating, and someone said, well, we didn't win it last night, and you, the perfect projection of positivity and sunshine, says, we're just waiting for it to grow bigger so we can share it together. And I agree. And thank you for that.
2: So we can share more. That's
1: right.
2: Exactly. Just think of all the good we can do in the world when we win. Yes, I'll be donating a lot to charity.
1: Mm-hmm. I've always wanted to be a philanthropist.
2: Exactly.
1: Yeah.
2: And then we'll do a reality show. That's how we get on the reality show, is we win the money and then we all become a philanthropist.
1: Name your hospital wing after us.
2: Exactly. It's the Tim and Fritch wing. I brought you a gift. I went to the Brown Farm Market, and it's not in Ross. Technically, I think it's in the part of Hamilton County that's right next to Ross. But look at this. They had a lovely garden mix
1: there. Fridge.
2: I don't even know. They had hot and mild. I got you
1: I
2: mild.
1: I don't know how to pronounce that. How do you pronounce
2: I
1: it?
2: I think it's GR.
1: Giardiniera. It's basically just chopped and pickled veggies, and I'm here for it.
2: So it's like carrots, celery, cauliflower, peppers, and they pickle it. And I was like, you know who's going to do something good with this? My buddy Tim.
1: You know, that's right.
2: So I got this for you. While I was there, I also bought my sister one of the cutest little things I've ever seen. And I'm not exactly where it comes from, because they get a lot of Amish goods there. But they are making these Highland cow planners. So it's a pretty big size planner for flowers and stuff. That's a Highland cow. And I was like, oh my gosh. So
1: and
2: I just
1: bought one.
2: Yep.
1: Bring in a picture.
2: I bought her. I bought one. I'll put the picture up.
1: Oh, okay, cool.
2: Yeah. So we bought one for my sister who loves cows. She, Here's the picture.
1: Oh, that's cool.
2: Isn't that so cute? I'll post that too. So yeah, they have them at Brown Farm
1: Market. Well, thank you so much.
2: So fine. So that's what I picked you up while I was
1: there. Well, we know that our friends at Jeff Ruby's, when you do the Steak to the Lake kit, they put this on their hamburger or something similar to this.
2: Something similar.
1: And it's a game changer.
2: It absolutely is.
1: Yeah, so awesome.
2: So post
1: so
2: a picture of that too.
1: I will
2: just
1: do that.
2: Head on over to the Q102 Instagram, everybody. We got some good stuff up
1: We're
2: today.
1: We're showing you some stuff. Hey, be careful out there with the weather. Tiff takes over next, and we will talk to you tomorrow. Cincinnati's Q102.
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12: Hey, it's Ariana Grande.

Hey, it's Tiff hanging with you. I appreciate you coming on over after Tim and Fridge. You know, I've been thinking about you. I don't need to remind you what day it is. It's Tuesday. I have to remind myself every once in a while, but you've been keeping your eyes on the calendar, right? You're either on one side of the coin or the other. You're either back to school is this week. Yay, the kids are going back. Or you're like, oh, back to school is this week. I'm not ready. Either one, you're in the right spot. It's Tiff hanging with you on Q102.

I got drive, I don't need a car. Money really all that we fiending for. I'm doing things they ain't seen before. Bands ain't dumb, but extremists are. I'm a demon lord. Fall off what? I ain't seen the horse. Call your bluff, better cite the source. Fame, yeah, something that I need no

0: Cincinnati's Q102. Right around this time yesterday, we were talking about cutting the grass and lawnmowers and such. Tim, what's the latest that you will cut your grass? What are the latest that you guys will cut your grass?
1: 9 o'clock.
0: 9 p.m.?
1: Sure.
0: What about you?
2: My buddy John cuts our lawn, and he's usually there on Saturday mornings.
0: Okay.
2: But I have done it in the evening.
0: All right. Night, Fritch, what about you?
3: 7 p.m.
0: Okay.
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0: see?
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0: I think we are split here on Q102. Regine and Mike both left me messages and notes on our Q102 app yesterday saying, listen, I'm cutting that grass at 9 p.m. This is a debate that you're walking in from a little bit from yesterday. So no worries. I'll catch you up to speed. A girlfriend of mine was posting on social. Someone was cutting their grass around like 9 p.m. over, you know, during a weeknight. And I have no stake in the game. I have no stake in the game because I'm an apartment dweller. So this is where you can join this conversation. I don't know, which side are you on, Fritch or Tim?

Olivia Dean is having a summer. I am sending all the good energy her way. Unfortunately, she has no tour dates in the Cincy area, but she's been out and about this summer. And who knows? Maybe she'll be in the running for the Q102 Song of Summer, which we'll get to as we get towards Labor Day. And I'm not in a rush. I'm a summer forever kind of gal. I know you're going back to school tomorrow if you're in Butler County. Just know I'm thinking of you. I'm sending you good energy, too.

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Cincinnati's Q102, it's a busy Tuesday. For you, most certainly getting ready for school. For me, fielding some of your voice notes. I cannot believe the one that I walked into this morning. Oh my God. Have you ever gone through a breakup? Yeah, you know what that feels like. Has it ever been done like this? Can you give me 3 minutes? If you can trade me 3 minutes, I'm going to trade you the story of a lifetime coming up next on Q102.

0: on Q102, trigger warning. We are going to talk about breakups. If you stuck around for this story, great. If you're joining us for the first time, come on in. I know you've been there before. Not that I'm ill-wishing on you. When you leave me voice notes on the Q102 app, just know I will think about you all day long, really. And if you trust me enough to share your story, especially one like this, just know that you've got a slice of my heart, okay? So let's forgive Nicholas here. The audio quality isn't great, but he's going through it, and we've got to give him a little grace.
1: My husband decided to leave me while I was running errands like I do every weekend. No notes, no heads up, no fights. Everything was normal that morning, and I just saw on the doorbell that he was running out of the door with as much stuff as he could carry, and he got in his car and he left. He sent me an email. It was very short, basically saying that he's done, he's going to divorce me. Okay, that's fine, I'm spinning. But can you play something? Something just make me feel happier, more positive. Than-
0: yes. Nicholas, I got you. Give me a second. I am dissecting every single second of that voice note. The Ring doorbell camera breakup? Come on. I have not heard of that one. Email, I have heard. In fact, I'm in the email breakup club. It has happened to me, and I have since recovered and moved on. And I can tell you this, I can tell you this, there will be another side. I don't know when it will come. I don't know where it is yet. There is always going to be light at the end of that tunnel when it comes to heartbreak and growth and transition. And I tell you, some of the best growth in your life will come when you recover from that type of split. And just know I'm thinking of you all day long. I'm going to keep you on the top of my heart. All right. I do have a song for you. If you can trade me a few minutes coming up in the trending 12, I will lead off with something specifically for you. And if you want to join in and, you know, if you trust me with your story, I would love to hear you. Download the Q102 app. You'll see the record button there at the bottom.

0: of you.
1: Hi, it's Tiff on Q102. If you know Laura Wirtz, you'll have to let her know I'm super excited for her because she got the Ed Sheeran tickets. And you can be in on this, by the way. 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
6: We are going to lean in together. You know when your friend comes to you and they say, we need your support on this random thing in their life, and you're like, yep, I'm down. I'm down. I knew you'd be down. You're just a down person. Nicholas sent me a voice note earlier. I can't get through the whole story, but the gist of it is he's going through a breakup. You and I have both been there. And I don't have judgment on either party. That's the thing. Breakups are just the worst. There are two sides to every story. And just know that I'm thinking of you, and I'm thinking of you, Nicholas, sending good energy. So what we're going to do, because I've been through the breakup, we need to lean in. We just need to all lean in, all right? You're down. I knew you would be. Let's get to the first song. I think this is a great summer anthem for a breakup. This is Ever Since You Left Me, French and Max B.

More money, more cars, more clothes. That's what I'm manifesting for you, Nicholas. You know, no one won the Powerball last night, or at least to my knowledge at this point in the show. $905 million is up for grabs, so maybe check your ticket. What would you rather, the relationship or the money? If you're just walking into the show for the first time, come on in. I'm asking you to wrap your arms around a stranger that you've never met. Nicholas left me a voice note saying, hey, the gist of it, hey, he's going through it. He's going through a breakup. Do I need to say more? No. I figured you'd lean in. I knew you would be down. So not the entire Trending 12 won't be about this, but we're going to do another song or two. And since we did something current, let's go back to the breakup anthem from the early 2000s. Here you go, Nicholas, on Q102.

You know, if that doesn't do it for the breakup scene, then maybe this next one will. I am thinking of you. We are currently leaning in. That's the theme of today's Trending 12 for a friend of mine, or at least a new friend of mine, who left me a voice note on our Q102 app about the breakup he's going through. And you know what? I know you've been there. I've been there too. He said, I need some music to pick me up. And I said, you came to the right place. I'm here for you. So we're all wrapping our arms around that today. Are you cool to lean in every once in a while? You got to do it for a stranger. We'll do one more song. All American Rejects. I love this band. In fact, they were in Cincy not this past Memorial Day weekend, the Memorial Day weekend before that. They performed at the Taste of Cincinnati. Do you remember that?

love the All-American Rejects and any excuse to play them. They were in Cincy a little over a year ago. They performed at the Taste of Cincy last summer. Do you remember that? All right, I've been seeing premiere footage of Camp Rock 3. Hello, knock, knock, knock to my millennials. But all of Demi, Joe, Nick, Kevin, they were all on the red carpet. Demi only has a cameo in the actual movie, but it does premiere on Thursday night on Disney Channel and then Friday night on Disney Plus. So in honor of that, here's Demi.

You'll have to look out for Demi Lovato on Camp Rock 3. It premieres on the Disney Channel Friday night. God, hold on. Hold on. Do you remember Friday night Disney movies on the Disney Channel? It was like an event. How do we create that again? Or maybe we just are already creating that, you know, going back to the movies this summer. There was all sorts of chatter about Spider-Man 3, The Odyssey, and all of that. But that TGIF really holds a special place in my heart. All right, go to WKRQ.com. Shop for a teacher. Butler County is just one school that goes back tomorrow and several others throughout the week. When you add some items to the Amazon wish list, you're automatically in the running to win tickets to see Somber and maybe sing this one live.

Cincinnati's Q102. Spider-Man just crossed the $1 billion mark internationally. It only took him 12 days to get there. Tom Holland and Zendaya are just having a summer. So the next song I'm going to play is not from this current series of Spider-Man. If you are anything like me, you went down a ChatGPT rabbit hole and I said, can you explain all of these different Spider-Man and Spider-Verses? I'm confused because I grew up with Tobey Maguire posters on my wall from the original Spider-Man. Then we had the Andrew Garfield one. Then there's the Miles Morales. There's a lot of universes. I highly recommend going into a little Google deep dive because I don't have time to get to it now, nor do I really fully grasp it. But in honor of the Spider-Verse, so let's get to Post Malone's Sunflower.

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1: 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Simple Plan, Bowling for Soup, and 303 are going to be at the Brady tomorrow night.

Your iPod Nano is on full shuffle right now. Simple Plan 303 are going to be at the Brady tomorrow night. In fact, it's going to be kind of a busy week down at the banks on top of the Bengals' first preseason game Thursday. Jack Harlow is also at the Brady at the same time. And I've seen some interviews where Jack Harlow calls out Joe Burrow. So in my head, here's the dream scenario. If you'll walk with me down this road, Jack Harlow lives in Indianapolis. I'm assuming he's going to go home, say what's up to mom. Then he's going to drive up, most likely try and do something with the Bengals, Joe Burrow, and then perform. So you'll have to keep your eyes out on social media because that's what my prediction is.

Gallo is going to be in Cincy on Thursday. The Banks is going to be quite busy that night. He's going to be at Brady and the Bengals have their first game. So I thought of you when I read this. Ariana Grande now has more than 100 Hot 100 entries. So her songs have been charted more than 100 times. There are a few different artists that have taken forever, right, to kind of blow up. Ariana Grande has kind of been at it since she was a kid, but Sabrina Carpenter, 10 years. Chapel Roan, that video is infamous of her performing in front of like literally 10 people and then a summer later taking over Lollapalooza. SZA's taken years, right? All of these artists, especially the girlies, have taken their, it takes time to be an overnight success. So if you are thinking to yourself right now, where am I going? What am I doing? Does any of this matter? Just know that I'm thinking of you and think of Sabrina, think of Ari. You know, they are huge, huge artists and they just kept going.

Cincinnati's Q102. So this wait what music fact really got me today. On August 11th back in 1973, so that was 53 years ago if you're doing the math, DJ Kool Herc threw his first famous back to school party in the Bronx. Now if you're like, what's the relevance there? He began extending the instrumental breaks people wanted to dance by switching between two copies of the same record. That technique is what helped lay the foundation for hip hop DJing. So it's essentially 53 years of hip hop today as we know it. And that gives us artists like Kendrick, 50 Cent, Nelly, Eminem, Biggie, Pac, Salt and Pepper, LL Cool J, all of them kind of got their style from that moment. So I thought it'd be cool. Let's pay some tribute with none other than Missy Elliott.

Cincinnati's Q102 FCC is looking to win big tonight. They're playing Atlas in the League's Cup. And if you're confused, soccer is interesting. They have League's Cup, MLS regular season play, but right now they're in this League's Cup. They've already won 2 out of 3 Phase 1 matches. So if they win tonight, they advance, and we're sending them all the good energy.

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2: 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So let's help some of our tri-state teachers. 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

Rihanna on Q102 is my forever catfish. You know, the one I just keep coming back to because I keep seeing clips. I saw one from ASAP Rocky, her husband, last week saying, you know, she's got new music coming. She's in the studio. Auntie is 10 years old at this point. I really need to let go of the fact that Rihanna is going to put out new music, but I

Cincinnati's Q102. It's Tiff hanging with you. Megan Thee Stallion announced on social yesterday. Did you see this? Act 3. Her next album's coming out. And she recently went through a breakup with Klay Thompson, who plays in the NBA. So I can imagine there'll be some breakup anthems on there. In fact, there's a rumor that Megan Thee Stallion and Doja Cat are going to team up on this album. So I'll keep my eyes out for you.

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Cincinnati's Q102. Congrats to Tyler Stevenson. Him and his wife announced that they've got baby number two on the way this winter. Have you made it to a Reds game yet this season? You know, I can't remember if I have or not, but what I've been craving lately is a good stadium hot dog. And by the way, if you're looking for a good time to buy tickets, Rick Ross is the post-game concert on Friday night. That is going to be a time.

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1: 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Congratulations to Laura, who was our winner last week, and she is going to sing Ed Sheeran. Sing this one live.

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1: Tomato.
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1: Potato.
2: Potato.
1: Fragile.
2: Fragile. Whatever, let's just eat.
1: Second date update. Back at it tomorrow morning, 7:50, Jeff and Jen. Two.

it's Tiff hanging with you. Welcome back to maybe your first week or so in your new regular routine. There's a chance that you and I haven't met yet. It's okay. I'm Tiff. I started here this summer, and I'm looking forward to hanging out with you every day from 11 to 3. In fact, when you download the Q102 app, you can start listening to Jeff and Jen, Tim and Fritch, from your bed every morning before you even get into your car. That way, you don't miss Second Date Update, E! News, all those things to get you started off on the right foot.

love that song. I'm sending you all the good energy, especially if you too are going back to school this week. I know that Ursuline Academy starts Thursday. Butler County starts tomorrow. I am sending you all of the well wishes and looking forward to a great school year. We will

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2: 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So when you add a few items to the Amazon wish list, not only are you going to help them, but you're in the running to win tickets to see Somber.

I love that song. It's Tiff hanging with you. You know, I was so heavy on the Madison Square Garden wedding was fake train. I mean, I was the conductor of it. I still can't believe that it happened. But what is more surprising to me is that we still haven't seen anything from the wedding or the honeymoon. And I'm curious as to when it's all going to drop.

0: It's the Mi Espresso.
1: Sabrina Carpenter was the song of summer 2 years ago. We skipped a year last year because there was nothing. But this year, I am determined to see who you vote as the winner of the Q102 Song of Summer. And we'll do that as we get a little closer to Labor Day. It'll be a me and you thing. Sound good? Harry Styles was also in the running for this back in 2021. The reason why I think Song of Summer is so important is because when you hear a song, no matter where you are in the depths of winter, it immediately transports you back to that summer and those memories from that year. So we've got to pick a song for this year.

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1: The Reds are back in action against the White Sox tonight with first pitch set for 7:40. Bengals continue practice today before a walkthrough Wednesday ahead of Thursday's first preseason game of the season at home versus the Lions. 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
1: Do you feel weird taking money from a relative?
2: Well, it may depend on the circumstances.
1: Like if they're like, oh, here's you know, some money because of XYZ, and it, you know, just because, like, they want to be nice, like an aunt or an uncle that gives you money.
2: Do I feel weird about that or guilty? No, yeah. I don't. Under those circumstances, no. You just want to give that to me? Yeah. I'm going to be resistant at first. That's for sure.
1: I don't
2: but
1: know.
2: If they insist, you ain't got to sell me hard. Like,
1: you put that money right in your pocket.
2: Thank you, auntie. Grandma, thank you. You're so kind.
1: I always feel odd taking money from family like that.
2: If it's a gift, no. It's the same thing as putting it in your birthday card.
1: It's one thing for, like, the birthday, but the randomness of it. Like, the random, you know, here's a 40 to do something nice for yourself. And you're like, gosh, this is a lot of money.
2: Roy, the Lord works in mysterious ways.
1: Oh, so that was a blessing.
2: Yes.
1: Oh.
2: And don't block your blessings, Roy.
1: Okay.
2: Oh, you're going to make me catch the Holy Ghost in here tonight.
1: I love it.
2: Do you hear me, church?
1: You better be careful. I don't want you to get struck by lightning or anything.
2: No. I mean that genuinely.
1: Oh, okay.
2: I do. Don't worry. I do mean that.
1: Yeah.
2: I don't feel weird about it at all. Were you offered money from a family member?
1: No, I've had some family members over the past couple of months that keep giving me money.
2: Oh, I see.
1: And so I just, every time I feel weird about it, and I didn't know if it was a very unique, like, am I the only one who feels weird about taking money?
2: Probably.
1: Yeah.
2: They haven't said it yet, but Roy, we're in a recession. Or we're headed towards one, at least it feels like. So don't block your blessings.
1: I got my family's like that poor, he's a radio host. He's just not doing well. Let me give him a little. There's no way.
2: And then they probably go, he's living back home with his parents. Like, he must have fallen on hard times or whatever.
1: In.
2: Which wasn't the case, right?
1: I moved back in to help be a caregiver.
2: Yes.
1: Probably he had to move back in with his husband.
2: You know
1: with
2: how.
1: His parents. Let's give him a couple of 20s.
2: You know how, like, aunts and grandparents sometimes, they don't get the full context.
1: Right.
2: They think they know everything.
1: Right.
2: When they know only a little bit of the situation.
1: Yeah.
2: So, you know, they were probably, oh, he's moved back home. Oh, boy. Him and that roommate of his, Sterling.
1: Right.
2: That's how they talk
1: roommate.
2: About it. That's how they talk about it in the South.
1: That's a roommate.
2: He's back. He's on falling on hard times. Maybe. Here you go, honey. Oh, yeah. Oh, yeah.
1: I remember my grandmother, if you took her anywhere, she was adamant about giving you gas money. She had to give you gas money.
2: Yeah. That's and that Southern hospitality.
1: If you didn't take it, she'd get mad and she'd fold up like the five.
2: Mm-hmm.
1: It'd only be like a five. And she'd fold up the five and she would like almost like try to hand it to you. Like,
2: I mean, real slick.
1: Yeah.
2: Like.
1: Yeah.
2: That's funny.
1: Yeah.
2: I loved it. Thank you.
1: And then she was very adamant about you keeping the five.
2: Yeah. You do not give that back. That's Southern hospitality. My grandma, originally from like deep down South Carolina, but my entire family lives in Maryland, but she still has that Southern in her where if you come over, you will eat something.
1: And my mom's that way.
2: You cannot leave until you've eaten something. She will make you anything. You want you hungry. And if you say no, she will continuously, check in with you every 5 to 10 minutes. You sure you don't want anything?
1: Yeah.
2: You sure you're not hungry? And I'm like, oh, no, Grandma, I had a late lunch or whatever. Last time I was visiting family, I had a late lunch, Grandma. I'm okay. But she had insisted. When I showed up, Roy, a full meal was on the stove.
1: That is Southern hospitality.
2: Yeah, she would not let me. She get you a little something. And I only ate one plate, and she still, that wasn't enough.
1: No, you got to get you more.
2: Grandma, I am
1: because you're
2: stuffed.
1: Too skinny.
2: Yeah,
1: we got to get some meat on them bones.
2: Exactly. That is how they, you know, aunts and uncles, grandparents will talk to you in the South. But yeah, I know that. That
1: you
2: they kind of pressure
1: what
2: you into
1: you,
2: it.
1: You know, like with you, the Southern hospitality, right?
2: Yeah.
1: A grandma would be like, oh, he's too skinny. Let's give him some, you know, food.
2: Mm-hmm.
1: They look at me.
2: Fatten you up.
1: Fatten you up.
2: Yeah.
1: They look at me, who's fat, and they go, oh, he's healthy. He's well. That's a big boy right there. He's healthy. That's what they call big people in the South.
2: Yeah,
1: that's a healthy. That's a healthy boy.
2: You eating good, huh? Oh yeah.
1: You ain't ever skipped a meal, huh, son? Man.
2: Oh my gosh, that is so true.
1: But get your plate before Roy gets up there.
2: Appalachian families, Southern families. Absolutely. Like, it will, like, I don't know.
1: There's no in between. You're either too skinny or you're fat.
2: Right. There is no middle ground here. We're on complete opposite ends of the spectrum.
1: Oh, man.
2: It's like that. I want to say they don't mean it like that, but they kind of do.
1: Nah, they're just being fun. They're having a good time. They're being nice.
2: Yo, yeah, for sure. Out of love. They mean it out of love.
1: Yeah, it's all out of love. Well, you know, speaking of getting struck, I said, I don't want you to get struck by lightning.
2: Yeah.
1: We have the thunderstorms.
2: For sure, man.
1: This evening, with flash flooding that we're watching. And then did you see the guy go viral? He's making worldwide news for being struck by lightning on a golf course.
2: Whoa.
1: Yeah, so he was out here in Cincinnati. He was out with his friends. I think it was August 7th we had that storm roll through.
2: Yeah, this past weekend, okay.
1: And he got struck by lightning. He was kind of like hiding underneath a tree while his friends were trying to push a golf cart on a golf course.
2: And they say that is the worst place to try to be.
1: Oh, is it?
2: Yeah.
1: Under a tree?
2: Because trees get struck.
1: Oh, see, I don't know that.
2: See, that's what you going to end up getting struck. You'll find out. Yeah.
1: I would have been right beside him. If it's raining, it's the first place I'm going is under a tree.
2: You're thinking covering. I get it. But not when it's thundering and lightning. No. No.
1: Man, I'm just not prepared for life.
2: All right. Just
1: either way, I invited him on the show.
2: Oh, okay.
1: He can't come on the show right now for legal purposes, which I don't know why.
2: Who they going to sue?
1: I don't know.
2: Yeah, Mother Nature? Who's the prosecutor? I'm sorry, sir. If you hear this, I don't mean it like I'm just.
1: No, I'm sure.
2: How do you lawyer up?
1: I don't know. I think there's a legal thing. I'm not allowed to. He's not.
2: Oh, maybe it's with the golf course.
1: Maybe
2: they should have made. Maybe that's the only thing.
1: Or
2: I
1: maybe
2: can
1: everyone keeps stealing his video. Have you noticed? Like it's on every news outlet. Yeah. So maybe he's trying to legally stop all these people from stealing his video. I don't know.
2: That is sad.
1: I invited him on the show. He says he can't right now, but he will. When this all dies down, because I want to have a conversation. Just the fact that he was struck by lightning, I want to have a conversation with this guy.
2: Yeah,
1: I don't care about any of these other legal ramifications.
2: Yeah, yeah, no one cares about any.
1: I don't
2: of
1: care
2: that.
1: About.
2: So
1: you know.
2: wait, I just had to Google this because I missed this. He was filming already on his phone.
1: Yes, he was filming his friends, and he got struck while filming.
2: That is insane.
1: I mean,
2: hold on. This is only 9 seconds. This is real.
1: I hope
2: short.
1: He doesn't cuss.
2: Yeah, good point.
1: It sounds like a gunshot.
2: And you see, like, sparks, like a firework, and then he just falls down.
1: Yes. Yes. I want
2: that
1: him on the
2: show. That is so crazy.
1: I want him on the show. I need to know what he felt, what he experienced, saw anything.
2: Sparks literally flew.
1: Does he have powers now?
2: I know.
1: Does he?
2: Can you stick to buildings? I think his name is Chris.
1: Do you have, like... He's fascinating. I mean, I not many people can be struck by lightning and live to tell the tale.
2: This is one in a billion chances.
1: Yeah,
2: to get struck.
1: And the Powerball is nearly a billion.
2: Jeez,
1: he should play the lottery. Thank goodness he's still with us.
2: Will you ever golf again? So many questions.
1: I know. I'm trying to book him on the show.
2: Okay. Yeah. Hopefully he can get.
1: I'm gonna send him another message.
2: Crazy.
1: I'm gonna say if I promise not to talk about certain things. Because I don't know what's going on in his world and why he can't come on the show. But I'm like, if you give me parameters.
2: Yeah, we'll stick with
1: it. I just want to talk about the incident.
2: Yeah. Oh, that is crazy. I don't think I've ever seen anything like that. I've seen lightning, but I've never seen.
1: Someone holding a camera and get struck by it.
2: And he just fell to the ground. The phone still recording.
1: This is
2: crazy.
1: This is a great PSA to be careful with the storms.
2: Absolutely. Don't go under trees and stuff like that.
1: Right.
2: My gosh.
1: We'll keep you posted with the storms. It should all be wrapping up by 11 p.m. tonight, according to Fox 19.
2: And that flood watch in effect till tomorrow morning, last I checked. So, yeah, be careful. Don't drive into lots of water.
1: Well, because flash flooding happens very fast.
2: Yeah, you think you can make it through, and you usually can't. So be careful.
1: And we saw it just this past few weeks of how quickly our drain systems are sometimes and how they are clogged and how quickly it can flood. So we'll keep you posted. Of course, we got Denise monitoring the road. So in the event there is some flash flooding with some of the isolated storms, we can pass that on to you. Okay, let's start the show. Afternoon, pick me up.
2: Yeah, with Echo Smith, this is Cool Kids, a blast from the past on Q102.

0: and Pick Me Up with Roy and Freddie Mac. 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
1: 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Now, we were just talking about it before. Let me give you the official radio weather broadcast.
2: Yes, sir.
1: Rain and thunderstorms tonight, ramping up around 11 p.m., low 70. Do I sound like a meteorologist?
0: Pretty good. It's pretty good.
1: Tomorrow, showers and thunderstorms likely, mainly before 8 a.m., and it's going to become sunshine, sunny, 89 for the high. 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There is no wash like a Whitewater wash.

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3: So Rachel co-manages a retail store at a mall, and they sell lotions and fragrances and stuff. She said that in the mornings, it's really slow in the store. Mm-hmm. So it'd be a great time to birthday scam her co-manager, Michelle. Michelle's extremely gullible, perfect person, she says, for a birthday scam. So I said, okay, let's do it. So birthday scam on Michelle, a dangerous digestion on Q102.
4: Thanks for calling. This is Michelle.
3: Hello. Hey, hello. Are you there?
4: Hi. Yes, I'm here.
3: Hello. Are you there? I think I just lost you. Hello. Hello.
4: Yes. Yes. I hear you.
3: Are we still connected?
4: Hello? Yes, sir. I can hear you fine.
3: Oh, there you are. I'm sorry. Something must be wrong with your phone. I'm thinking.
4: Because I couldn't hear you. I can hear you fine. What can I help
3: you
4: with?
3: Well, I just have a question about the green tea and cucumber set that you have. Y'all sell?
4: Okay.
3: I'm just wondering, how many calories are in that by chance? Do you know that off the top of your head?
4: Sorry, I don't think I heard what you just said. Could you say that again?
3: How many calories are in there?
4: Calories?
3: In the green tea and cucumber. Yeah, calories. With a C.
4: There aren't calories, sir.
3: Okay, so it's fat-free then?
4: No, it's not fat-free. I have another customer. Could you just hold on for 1 second?
3: Yeah, sure. Mm-hmm.
4: Okay, yeah. Okay. I'm sorry. I just have a few customers in the store.
3: No problem. That's fine with me. I was having some adult sodas with some friends, you know, adult drinks. I sprinkled a little on my salad of the green tea and cucumber stuff.
4: Oh no.
3: I mean, the bottle looks just like salad dressing.
4: I know, but did you put the lotion on your salad?
3: Oh, if it's lotion, that word is probably the smallest thing on that label. Does it say that on there?
4: Sorry.
3: Oh.
4: Sir, you can't eat that.
3: Oh, well, it's a little too late for that piece of advice. Thank you, though. I topped off my Cobb salad with half the bottle. So, and I'm just wondering if you can look it up for me, because I'm on a weight loss program. I'm just trying to track my calories. I want to enter the numbers in.
4: Honestly, I think you should call your doctor, because it's not supposed to be something that.
3: No. I'm fine. Listen. I'm not going to sue or anything. It's not that type of thing. So don't worry.
4: Okay. Yeah. It's just, you're not supposed to ingest it. Let me just get my manager real quick.
3: Sure. Yeah. Hey, while you're asking your manager, could you also ask them about the creamy coconut?
4: What about it?
3: Well, I just want to know what was in it. I was in the bathroom all night, actually, and I think it might have been the reason I was sick. So creamy coconut.
4: What?
3: So is your phone messing up again? I put some on my salad last night. Creamy coconut.
4: You ate the creamy coconut.
3: Yeah.
4: Too?
3: Yeah. But you don't have to tell me to not eat that again. I already know about that.
4: These are not edible, okay? They are not for your body. Like, it's topical.
3: No, well, look, I'm embarrassed by the whole thing already. My belly is really uncomfortable. I just need some guidance here. I'm not going to eat them again, I promise. But could you just look up how many grams of fat are in the cool citrus basil?
4: I can't look that up because you're not supposed to eat it.
3: There's what?
4: There's no nutrition label.
3: Okay, well,
4: you're not supposed to eat it.
3: So tell me which ones I should not eat. The black raspberry vanilla?
4: None of them.
3: What
4: none
3: about,
4: of them are edible.
3: I don't know. What about cinnamon pumpkin?
4: You do not eat any of them.
3: Well, okay. Answer me this. If you had to guess calories per bottle, what would you say in all of those?
4: I've never had a call like this.
3: Okay. Yeah. Okay, how about minutes? Like, how many minutes would you say you would stay on the phone before you realized this was a happy birthday call from Roy and Freddie Mac on Q102? What about that?
4: A what?
3: This is Freddie Mac at Q102. And Rachel, I believe y'all work together. She told us that it was your birthday and wanted us to call you on a birthday scam live on the radio. Michelle. Michelle, happy birthday.
4: Okay. You're okay? Eating lotion.
3: No. I could never do that. Ugh. No.
4: Okay. Thanks.
3: So no one's ever called and said that they ate the lotion before. Is that what you're telling me? This is the first?
4: That's definitely a first.
3: It's not a normal thing?
4: I cannot believe it.
3: Okay. All right. Well, yeah. So Rachel wanted to tell you happy birthday. We're live on the radio on Q102. So, surprise.
4: Okay. Thank you. That's probably why I can't find her.
3: Have you been looking for her? She's
4: probably laughing. Yeah.
3: Yes, probably. Yeah, she's probably hiding just so we could finish this call, because I told her I was going to call you right after I got off the phone with her.
4: you got me good.
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0: Tom.
1: Hey, it's Freddie Mac, and could you use a bunch of cash? 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

0: All right. You should be taking cover right now. There's a tornado, thunderstorm warnings, tornado warning as well. And we do have eyes and ears in Hamilton right now. Meyer is out on the roads, hopefully taking. What are you seeing out there, Meyer?
1: I'm in Harrison, Ohio. And
0: okay,
1: the weather has just broke here. The wind, trees down all over Harrison and Cleves area. Just one of the biggest alerts is that if you don't have to be outside, don't be outside, because this weather is really strong.
0: Yeah.
1: And very, very, very windy. That's bringing trees down.
0: Okay. Yeah, are you out on the roads? Make sure you're staying safe, too.
1: I just wanted to put that out there.
0: Yeah, no, we appreciate it. Thank you so much.
1: Thank you very much.
0: Yeah, be safe, be careful. Severe thunderstorm warning in effect till 4:15. There's a severe thunderstorm watch till 8. Flood watch, flood advisory. Everyone's phone is going crazy right now, but we'll keep you updated as we continue to get weather alerts from the National Weather Service right here on Cincinnati's Q102. So if you can take cover, please do that at this time with Cincinnati's hit music, Q102.

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1: All right, it's a segment on the show called Out Loud. You say your bold opinion out loud. You know, we started this trying to say that we won't judge you. We somehow end up judging you.
2: Sorry. I just get it. My emotions get involved.
1: Yeah, you know, yesterday on the Q102 app, we got this message that Freddie Mac had a lot of emotions about. Listen to this.
3: It's family reunions. And the fact that, like, every summer y'all want to get together, what is it about family reunions? Nobody actually likes each other. Jeez. You guys all get together. You got to do your three-legged race. It's hot. Everyone's cranky. It's just pointless. Like, what's the deal with that? Seriously, save it for Christmas. I only need to see y'all once a year, please.
2: That's so sad.
4: You don't like the fact that she don't like family reunions?
2: No, I feel bad for her, honestly. I feel bad for you. Like, your family reunions must be so boring. Like, ain't nobody doing the electric slide.
1: Like, they're doing the electric slide at your family reunion?
2: Yes.
1: Does your family reunion get a DJ?
2: I don't remember if we had the last one I went to, I don't remember if we had a DJ or somebody just put on electric boogie and we were boogieing.
1: Really?
2: That's all I remember.
1: Is there a dance floor?
2: Well, and where we had a hotel ballroom rented out. And so it was
1: a
2: huge
1: room.
2: I can't
1: get over the fact that we will
2: turn. We don't need a dance floor, quote unquote. We will turn any space into a floor.
1: That carpet will.
2: We mess that carpet up dancing so hard on that.
1: Some marks on it.
2: Uh huh. So yeah, I don't know what family reunion she's been going to, but clearly they're doing all the wrong activities. Three-legged sack race, whatever she. Who's doing that?
1: I think it's.
2: What's this, field day in elementary school?
1: It's like ABC Family or something.
2: No. Y'all need to have better game planners or whatever. Fun squad.
1: I think it's interesting that you have like a thing where they like rent conference rooms for your family reunion.
2: Oh yeah, the big ballroom at like a hotel. The last one I remember, it was in Columbus actually. And this was when I was way younger before I moved, you know, I was a kid. But yeah, they rented out, we stayed in a hotel, I remember. And we just had to go right downstairs to the ballroom for the daily things.
1: That's so interesting. We would you know, we would go to like my grandma's or my mom's house, mm-hmm. or like a picnic table at a park.
2: Yeah, we've done that before. I remember in years past, we rented out a park or had a space at a park with a big under the canopy and all that. Yeah.
1: We've never done what you're talking about, a big hotel thing.
2: Oh, yeah.
1: Send us a message on the Q102 app. What is your out loud opinion? We got another one here on the Q102 app that we want to play for you.
5: My thing is, if you're driving on the road, turn signals. Use them. They're there for a reason. Don't expect me to know that you need to get over into my lane and allow you space to do so if you don't put your turn signal on. Come on. Communication, people. Communication. Turn signals. Use them.
2: Yeah, I don't know. I 100% agree.
1: Yeah.
2: I don't know what the deal is. Use them. And it's always the people with the banged up cars.
1: That don't use them?
2: They have nothing to lose.
1: You get so nervous about somebody with a messed up bumper.
2: I do. I think, because a lot of times, and it's not everybody, a lot of times they drive the craziest on the roads, including not using their turn signal. Mm. And it's like, well, obviously, I start to judge. Sorry.
1: Right?
2: I'm sorry.
1: Although, I use my turn signal, and sometimes I feel like people still aren't letting me over. Mm-hmm. And so I get to a point where like I'm like, I'm coming over. Like, I hope you have insurance because I'm coming. I've given the signal. I've done everything on my side that I could do.
2: So you're at your wit's end.
1: The exit's coming and I got to go. So it's either we're going to wreck or what? I'm sure my insurance is cringing.
2: Can you imagine your insurance listening to this?
1: Well, you know, I got a local agent. So he's
2: good luck.
1: Yeah, he ain't renewing me.
2: He's like, hey, I heard some things.
1: No wonder my insurance keeps going up year over year.
2: You talk crazy like this.
1: Oh, man. Okay, let us know your loud opinion, your out loud opinion on the Q102 app. We'd love to have you on The Hang with Roy and Freddie Mac.

to Cincinnati's Hit Music Station with The Hanged, Roy and Freddie Mac. We are keeping an eye on this nasty storm. We have a tornado warning in effect until 4 p.m. And that's going to impact, looking at Kenton, Campbell, southeastern Hamilton, and west central Claremont counties. Again, that's Kenton, Campbell, southeastern Hamilton, and west central Claremont counties. Just around 3:40, there was this really bad thunderstorm that the meteorologists, they think it could produce a tornado. I haven't heard of a confirmed tornado at this time, but regardless, we've been seeing these really bad thunderstorms that's producing 50 mile per hour winds, and evidently there's a radar indicated rotation in that storm. So it's something to definitely be careful. I would be cautious if you're out and about with this tornado warning in effect until 4 p.m. for Kenton, Campbell, southeastern Hamilton, and west central Claremont. Tornado warning in effect until 4 p.m. Again, that is Kenton and Campbell counties, southeastern Hamilton, and west central Claremont counties. You're under a tornado warning until 4 p.m. So we'll keep you up to date. Please be careful, of course, as it impacts traffic. We'll have Denise, and we'll keep you up to date with that as well here on Q102.

0: still to come on The Hang.
1: All right, we got to talk all things Powerball, $1 billion nearly up for grabs. You know that QVC host?
2: Yes, the viral one.
1: Yeah, because she said BJ on TV.
2: Mm-hmm.
1: Yeah, we have to talk about that because she was on The Tonight Show. Backstreet Boys is making headlines. Beyonce is going to court because she's a thief.
2: Your girl Beyonce?
1: Evidently. According to this legal complaint, we got the inside scoop on the way next.
3: You got a lot of storms blowing around.

0: southbound, South 75. I mean, you have those typical delays through the Lachlan split and then from Ezra Charles into Kentucky. Heavy traffic westbound on 74 as you're heading from right around Montana on over into Indiana. Heavy rains again, so watch for some ponding, pulling on the roadways, and flooding out there as well. Traffic is brought to you by St. Elizabeth. 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Visit stelizabeth.com. I'm Denise Johnson. That's your traffic.
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You're listening to The Hang with Roy and Freddie Mac. Lots going on weather-wise around the listening area. Storm winds, northern Brown County, northern Kentucky. There's also a lot of storm activity going on in Batavia, Milford, Amelia. There's also a tornado warning in effect in Campbell County till 4:30, Boone County till 4:30 as well. And traffic, going to keep you updated on traffic as well. 71 South, right at the Smith and Edwards exit, there is a tractor-trailer accident. So you want to be aware of that. Very slow-moving traffic, which, I mean, you should be driving slower on the roads because of the weather. But also, just a heads up, there's going to be some trees down on 71 right before you get to the Edwards exit on 71 South. A tractor-trailer accident there as well. Keeping you updated on weather and traffic right here on Cincinnati's Hit Music, Q102. Drive safe.

0: Q102 with Roy and Freddie Mac on the Hang Flash Flood Warning for Campbell, Hamilton, and Kenton County. At least until 4:30, there's also a tornado warning in effect now for Highland, Brown, Claremont, Bracken, Pendleton, Grant, Campbell, and Kenton counties. So just be aware of that. Strong winds and lots of flooding throughout the tri-state as well. Again, that tornado warning in effect until 4:30. Highland, Brown, Claremont, Bracken, Pendleton, Grant, Campbell, and Kenton counties. So please do not drive into any standing water. You want to turn around, go back the other way. If you don't have to be on the roads, that's probably safest, if at all possible. And I'm going to check in with Denise on the roads as well. Q102.
1: Heads up. Southbound 71 is completely shut down due to an accident just south of the lateral, right around Smith Edwards. So all the lanes are completely blocked. A lot of debris in the roadway. Can't really tell. Looks like a tree and a semi and just a bunch of stuff. Well, traffic is backed up pretty heavy right now, all the way back to right around Red Bank. You're going to want to use Ronald Reagan and head westbound over to 75. You can use the upper part of the loop, 275 west. It's moving along a little slow, but still, you've got that rain. Westbound on Ronald Reagan, though, you are slowing down. South 75 is heavy through the Lachlan split. North 75 from Mitchell to town. You've got some issues going on in Indiana, both east and westbound, right around Indiana 101. Traffic is brought to you by St. Elizabeth. St. Elizabeth Edgewood, number one hospital in greater Cincinnati. Visit stelizabeth.com. I'm Denise Johnson. That's your traffic.
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Cincinnati's Hit Music, Q102. It's Freddie Mac and Roy and on the hang. And hopefully you're staying safe, staying off the roads, if at all possible. But if you are on the roads, hopefully you're driving safely this afternoon. I'm going to check in with Denise here in just a few traffic-wise, because I know there's a huge backup on 71 South. Well before you get to the Smith and Edwards exit now, because traffic is backed up because of a tractor trailer accident. Some trees are down in the middle of 71, so lots of police activity, lots of stop traffic. So we're going to double check with Denise here in just a few to get you the latest flash flood watches all throughout the Cincinnati and in the tri-state area. Lots of standing water and lots of reports of standing water throughout the area, so be careful to not drive into any standing water. It is not worth it. Turn around, go back the other way. As far as the airport and flights, lots of cancellations this afternoon into the evening. Flights likely to be either delayed or canceled through the rest of the evening because of the weather, given CVG time to get back on track. But it's going to be delays and cancellations for the rest of the evening, very likely for that to happen. So going to get you a double check on the latest in traffic next with Denise Johnson after Benson Boone on Q102.

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1: 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Beautiful thing.
2: Cincinnati's hit music. It's Q102. You're listening to The Hang with Roy and Freddie Mac. Getting a check at the traffic. I know there's a lot of holdups on 275, 71, north and south. So we're going to get the latest from Denise here in just a second. Flash flood warning for Campbell, Hamilton, and Kenton County. Lots of standing water throughout the tri-state. So definitely not, hopefully you're not driving into any standing water. It's not worth it. Definitely turn around. As far as what we're hearing from CVG, lots of cancellations, definitely lots of delays. So flights likely to be canceled through the rest of the evening. So if you're headed to the airport, maybe for a flight or to pick someone up, definitely check, with CVG before you leave your house. Again, flash flooding going on all throughout the tri-state area. So be careful of that if you're on the roads. If you don't have to be out, best to just stay home. Getting you the latest in traffic on Q102 here. 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There's no wash like a Whitewater wash.
3: Heads up. Southbound 71 is completely shut down due to an accident just south of the lateral, right around Smith Edwards. So all the lanes are completely blocked. A lot of debris in the roadway. Can't really tell. Looks like a tree and a semi and just a bunch of stuff. Well, traffic is backed up pretty heavy right now, all the way back to right around Red Bank. You're going to want to use Ronald Reagan and head westbound over to 75. You can use the upper part of the loop, 275 west. It's moving along a little slow, but still, you've got that rain. Westbound on Ronald Reagan, though, you are slowing down. South 75 is heavy through the Lachlan split. North 75 from Mitchell to town. You've got some issues going on in Indiana, both east and westbound, right around Indiana 101. Traffic is brought to you by St. Elizabeth. St. Elizabeth Edgewood, number one hospital in greater Cincinnati. Visit stelizabeth.com. I'm Denise Johnson. That's your traffic.
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10: You may not have heard about this, and that's no accident. The Supreme Court just weakened the Voting Rights Act, the same law our people fought and bled for. Here's what it means, plain and simple. Fewer of us in Congress. Fewer at the Capitol in Columbus. Fewer of us at the table when they decide whose schools get funded, which neighborhoods get new jobs, and which communities get ahead or get left behind. They want to use the same pencil to redraw our districts, rewrite our history, and erase our power and representation. And it won't stop there. They want to take us back to the Jim Crow days, and they're counting on us to look the other way and stay home so they can finish the job. But here's what they forgot. When we move together, nothing can stop us. Our vote is our voice, and it's the one thing they can't redraw. So check your registration status and make a plan to vote. Because when they take our seats, they take our future, unless we show up and stop them. Paid for by BPAC, not authorized by any candidate or candidate's committee.
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1: Okay. I'm sure we got a link at the website, too, WKRQ.com.
0: Yeah.
1: Here we go. The question today. I don't know why I just said that. I hope we have the link up at the website. A recent survey said that 7 out of 10 parents would say this about their kids. 7 out of 10 would say this about their kids. We'll find out. Never Gonna Get a Trivia is next.

0: about their kids. Also, I just want to make a quick note with the storms that we're tracking this afternoon. We are going to be checking in with Denise in here in a little bit. Just they are expecting the storms to wrap up throughout the area around 11 o'clock. I know it's been a minute since we've talked about weather, and I just want to make sure you let you know that we are staying on top of the weather this afternoon. Denise will have more coming up. Okay, 7 out of 10 parents say this about their kids. Let's go to the phones and welcome in Ashley. What do you think?
1: I would say that they don't know how to handle the struggles of today, emotions and feelings.
0: That is incorrect.
1: All right. Thank you, guys.
0: Well, stay on the phone. We're gonna do another round with it.
1: Oh.
0: Yeah.
1: Oh.
2: If there's not a winner,
0: Yeah, you get another chance.
2: Unless we have a winner. So let's see.
0: Well, that's true, too. Yeah, so everyone who's playing and ever going to get a trivia, if you get it wrong, stay on the line. Let's go to Jackie. What do you think?
3: I say not my kid. Defending my child.
0: My mom was that way. If I murdered somebody, she'd hide me from the cops.
2: Which is illegal.
0: She would.
3: Or help bury the body.
0: She would. And she'd be like, you know, they probably were mean to him. Like, they probably deserved it. Like, she would
2: goodness.
0: Be on my side.
2: My parents absolutely would not.
0: Oh, I would.
2: They
0: I
2: would give me up in a second.
0: I'd be up in the attic and mom would be sending me some snacks.
2: You know, my dad, he said this to me a few times, like in trying to teach us like how to, hey, conduct yourself in society and follow the rules and the laws. And he was like, when them boys, when they got you, they got you. Ain't nothing I can do. Because my dad was a Maryland State Police. So he would say, if they get you, they ain't nothing I can do. I can't save you. Follow the laws. Follow the rules. Wear your seatbelt.
0: You know what's so funny? That's like your upbringing.
2: Mm-hmm.
0: My upbringing was my dad going, don't say a word to the cops. We'll get a lawyer. Don't tell them anything.
2: No, my
0: don't dad, even
2: complete
0: just,
2: opposite.
0: Just shut up.
2: But complete opposite. Tell the truth.
0: Not my dad. My dad's like, shut up. We will get you a lawyer. That's what I was taught.
2: Oh, my gosh. Man, my parents would give me up in a second. What'd you do? Hey, don't bring them boys to my house.
0: Because I'll tell them.
2: Right? I ain't paying your bail either. Don't call me.
0: Oh, and I used to get so mad because I'd watch Cops with my dad as a kid.
2: Same.
0: And I was so pro cops.
2: Yeah.
0: Because I was like a police cadet, too. And my dad, we would sit there and watch, and my dad would be like, good lawyer'd get him out of that. And I used to get so mad.
2: And your dad has no law enforcement, experience.
0: My dad just thinks you can get out of every crime.
2: A good lawyer.
0: Yeah, good lawyer gets you out of that. And I'm like, no, that guy did it on camera.
2: I'm very surprised your dad hasn't been scammed. God forbid. You know what I mean? Because he just sounds like he believes like what he wants, you know? Oh, man.
0: Just get so mad. Jackie, it's not them defending their kids. Not my kids. That is incorrect. Stay on the phone. We'll do another round with you. Abby, 7 out of 10 parents say this about their kids. What do you think?
4: I say that they struggle in math.
2: The parents would say that about their kids?
0: that they're not good at math? That's a good guess. A lot of kids struggle with math.
2: My mom did say that. We all knew it. I knew it. They knew it.
0: It is the only subject I ever failed in my entire...
2: You failed?
0: I failed. I failed algebra 2.
2: I went to summer school for one of those algebras. Yeah. So we both. I guess we both technically did.
0: Yeah, but I had a program where I could bypass summer school. If you stayed late 3 days a week...
2: You could buy a pass?
0: Well, kind of.
2: Or you bypassed.
0: Instead of you failing... Like, when they know you're failing...
2: Yeah.
0: Like, when they know, like, oh, this isn't looking good. You could stay... They had a program where you could stay 3 days a week...
2: After school?
0: Right, and they would turn your F into a D.
2: All right. Why didn't you do that?
0: I did.
2: Oh, this was the bypass?
0: Yeah.
2: Thing?
0: This is the bypass. So I took the D and called it a day.
2: Yeah.
0: Yep.
2: That's not good. Because you still don't know the material.
0: Nope.
2: They just say, hey, just stay late.
0: It's like prison. I served my time.
2: Sure, yeah.
0: And I got out.
2: Okay. He paid his debt to society.
0: Yeah. Let's go to, it is not struggling in math. Let's go to Erica. 7 out of 10 parents say this about their kids. What you thinking?
5: I said they're expensive.
0: Ain't that the truth?
2: Man, kids are expensive.
0: Yep.
2: Jeez.
0: Yeah, always needing something. It is
2: every time we go to the store, he think he getting a toy. Every time?
0: Yeah.
2: No. Every store?
0: Yeah. We used to get candy. My parents used to let us get candy.
6: Oh,
0: every
6: you
0: time we
6: lucky.
0: Went to the store.
6: Lucky.
0: I know.
2: My mom would put the groceries on the belt like one by one, and she's double checking. So if you tried to sneak something in the cart, she'd be like, who put it back?
0: Ugh.
2: And you had to walk back by yourself and put it in the right aisle.
0: And then we would get the chicken tenders and rolls from Wally World, from Walmart. And then on the drive home, we'd eat chicken tenders and rolls on the drive home. I loved it. Such a good memory.
2: You're so spoiled. I was so not.
0: let's go. Erica, it is not that they're expensive. Good guess, though. 7 out of 10 parents say this about their kids. Let's do another round. I want to get a winner today. The clue is that sometimes more choices creates problems. More choices creates problems.
2: Okay. And parents say this about their kid.
0: Mm-hmm.
2: More choices creates problems. Okay. I mean, you're thinking of another clue, a better one, hopefully?
0: Is that not going?
2: It sounds like you doubt yourself.
0: I know, I can tell in your eyes. You're like, oh, okay.
2: Yeah, because I don't know what that means.
0: Yeah. More choices creates problems. Kids have very strong opinions about this.
2: I mean, that could be literally anything.
0: I don't want to tell you exactly.
2: Cam had a strong opinion about everything at 2 years old, 3 years old, 4 years old, 5 years. Like,
0: okay,
2: it never
0: okay.
2: ends.
0: How about this? They're selective customers.
2: Okay.
0: Another round. Never going to get a trivia. Next. Good luck.

0: 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It's the Me
1: Espresso. You. Cincinnati's hit music. And Jeff and Jen in the morning.
2: Tomato.
3: Tomato.
2: Potato.
3: Potato.
2: Fragile.
3: Fragile. Whatever, let's just eat.
2: Second date update. Back at it tomorrow morning, 7:50, Jeff and Jen. Q.

0: address. No, you're never gonna get it. Ow! Never, ever gonna get it. No, not this time. No, you're never gonna get it. My love. Never, ever gonna get it.
1: 7 out of 10 parents say this about their kids. And we're never going to get a trivia today. I gave you some clues. I told you that sometimes more choices creates problems. I said kids have strong opinions. Selective customers.
2: Okay.
1: Let's go to the phones. Mm. 7 out of 10 parents say this about their kids. What do you think, Ashley?
3: Well, I gave a terrible answer that kids were strongly opinionated, which was the clue. So I wasn't thinking, but...
1: Well, firstly, Ashley, are you okay? I heard a horn.
2: Are you honking at somebody?
3: I'm getting a lot of static.
1: Oh, no.
2: Maybe somebody's honking at her.
1: Yeah, it is not strong opinions.
3: Right.
1: Not strong opinions. Good guess. Hope you're okay. Phone lines are... we're getting a lot of complaints about today, our phone lines being staticky.
2: Weather, yeah.
1: Let's go to Jackie. 7 out of 10 say that parents say this about their kids. What do you think?
4: I said that.
2: Jackie?
4: Oh, there you are.
1: Yeah, we're here.
4: Sorry. They're being judged. They're just too judgy with them.
1: Judged? No, not judged. Not judged. Good guess. Let's go to Abby. 7 out of 10 parents say this about their kids. What do you think, Abby?
5: I think it is too much screen time.
1: That is. You're not wrong, but that's not the answer. You're not wrong.
2: My mom sent me some Instagram video yesterday about kids watching iPads, and I was so bad for them, and it's bad for their brains and stuff like that in development.
1: I think it's rotting our future generation.
2: Yeah.
1: At the same time, though, man, I love watching everything online.
2: Yeah, don't you?
1: I love iPads.
2: But it was so many things that every generation says about the next generation,
1: yeah,
2: right?
1: Yeah.
2: There was things when we were growing up, they're going to rot their brains. It's going to, you know, I don't know. Maybe one day we'll be like, oh, screens are okay. Maybe we won't. I'm not saying we will. I don't know.
1: Like,
2: hopefully this thing can get turned around.
1: I think that we also look at some things in history and we're like, man, they used to do that? That was killing them. You know what I mean? Like,
2: yeah.
1: Really?
2: Yeah.
1: Like,
2: I don't know.
1: Cocaine was a medicine? You know what I'm saying? Like,
2: it had a good purpose, I think. All the drugs did.
1: Yeah. I think we have stuff like that. I don't know if technology is going to be that, but all right, it's not too much screen time. Erica, 7 out of 10 parents say this about their kids. What do you think?
6: That they are stressful doing back-to-school shopping.
1: Back-to-school shopping is very stressful.
2: Yeah, it's like, can I get this? And they want the most expensive stuff, too.
1: Of course. You go in, everybody agrees on a budget for shoes, and yet, of course, then your kids wants the $120 pair of shoes.
2: Oh, well, that was me as a kid, so, yeah.
1: And you're like, no, we agreed, $60.
2: Oof.
1: Walk back into Walmart, let's figure it out. You know, and by the way, this is a good reminder. There's some kids who can't afford their school supplies.
2: Yeah. It's expensive.
1: It is expensive. And then it's up to the teachers to make sure the classrooms are well stocked. That's where we come in with our back to school, our shop for teacher, where we help out our teachers and giving them the school supplies they need. You could shop the Amazon wish list, or you can make a donation for Somber tickets at WKRQ.com. Or on the Q102 app. But Erica said back to school shopping for 7 out of 10 parents say this about their kids. It's not back to school shopping. The answer we were looking for, Freddie.
2: Mm-hmm. Please, because I don't know.
1: 7 out of 10 parents say this about their kids, that they're picky eaters.
2: Oh, okay.
1: Picky eaters.
2: So many options, strong opinions. Yeah.
1: More choices create more problems.
2: Doesn't like green beans one day, loves them the next. Very strong emotions, strong opinions about it. Like, if he doesn't want to say, I hate that. I'm like, there's no way you hate it. That is such a strong word. And I just bought this big pack from Costco because you said you loved it.
1: Right.
2: All right.
1: And you're going to eat
2: these dang raspberries.
1: Yeah.
2: You don't want it right now. So it's trying to parent and teach them, like, you don't hate it. You just don't want that right now.
1: I do feel like kids feel so much emotions way stronger than you and I.
2: Oh, yeah.
1: I mean, it's
2: a kid thing.
1: They get so, everything is so detrimental.
2: Yeah. And I get it because they don't know any other way.
1: Like, right.
2: truly have to learn, and right. You learn that as you grow. So it's trying to manage that for a 5-year-old, at least for me. It's tough.
1: It's like when you think about a baby. I mean, no wonder they cry all the time. Everything they're experiencing for the first time.
2: Yeah, exactly. And they don't know how to say it.
1: And life sucks, you know? And they got to figure that out.
2: Right. I want to cry with you, buddy. Honestly.
1: 7 out of 10 parents say this about their kids. Picky eaters. We'll do it again tomorrow with Never Gonna Get a Trivia on the way next. Our 5 o'clock dance party.
7: Yeah, we're dealing with a lot out on the roadways. I mean, you've got a lot of areas with power outages. So, yes, again, remember, always treat that like a four-way stop with those malfunctioning traffic lights or lights that are completely

0: way back to Ronald Reagan. If you decide to use westbound Ronald Reagan, traffic is pretty solid from 71 over to 75. We still have northbound 71, the ramp to Ohio 48. That is shut down due to flooding. You have an accident westbound 275 at Ward's Corner. One eastbound on 275 near New Richmond. You've got Millville-Shandon Road. It is shut down right around 126 due to some power lines down and debris in the roadway. And you're going to run into a lot of that if you are heading out. So just be careful. 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Visit stelizabeth.com. I'm Denise Johnson. That's your traffic. Q.
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2: So, Roy, you're a Beyonce fan, and
3: big one.
2: She's got these different eras that she's been doing. She did the Renaissance album. She did Cowboy Carter. And the next one has not been announced yet, but you're assuming, you think it's going to be rock, like a rock album.
3: I do. I think we did the Renaissance and then, you know, I think that's their act three, rock.
2: It's interesting because she's got act one, act two, act three, and then Meg Thee Stallion has the album Megan that came out 2 years ago. And then the second album that came out last year was called Megan Act Two. Now she's just announced Act Three.
3: What is it?
2: Is she stealing from Beyonce?
3: Well, you know, what is it like? Imitation is
2: the best form of flattery.
3: Yeah. You know.
2: Interesting. It's interesting POV. You are a hardcore Queen Bee fan.
3: Yo, yeah.
2: Beehive.
3: Yeah. Well, right. I mean, that's why I started growing out my hair in preparation for the rock album for Beyonce.
2: Oh, so you can like headbang or whatever.
3: Yeah, I'm getting ready for my act three.
2: Oh, I see what you did there. They do have a classic together, Meg Thee Stallion and Beyonce. It's Savage on the 5.

0: And just announced that Act 3, her new album, is coming. No release date just yet, but it is on the way, so she says. And that's the 5 o'clock dance party with Roy and Freddie Mac, Cincinnati's Hit Music, Q102.
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0: Yeah.
1: And then there,
0: it's all right there.
1: You can make a donation that goes to Crayons and Beyond, which is a wonderful nonprofit that we're supporting. And you could try to win these concert tickets and get school supplies in the classrooms. You know, yesterday on the show, we were talking about how if a business does a $200 donation, send us a screenshot of the $200 donation. We'll do like a little commercial for you.
0: Yeah, we'll do
1: shout you out.
0: Jingle, song, something.
1: We'll
0: put together to promote your business and to say thank you for helping out with Shop for Teacher. So, yeah, this is a great idea.
1: $200. I mean, imagine all the crayons we could buy with that.
0: 100%. And teachers, we've talked to teachers at Crayons to Compute, at Shop Crayons and Beyond that were shopping for their classrooms. And they said they go through crayons, like, especially with the little, like, kindergartners, my son's age, and how they break crayons and they think they need a brand new crayon.
1: Yeah.
0: And they're like, well, we don't have crayon. We don't have it like that. You're going to have to use the half.
1: Right.
0: Half a crayon.
1: Right.
0: So, yeah, they run through equipment, supplies very quickly.
1: So the
0: $200 gets you a long way.
1: One of the donations we got, we were talking about yesterday, Hammer and Nails. It's a nail salon.
0: Yeah,
1: here in the Cincinnati area.
0: Haircuts and hairstyles, stylists, and they also do manicures and pedicures. And then they have a little something to sip on while you're getting your services. Very manly.
1: They have a bar. They have a bar there.
0: Yeah.
1: They used to, when I went, I don't know if they still have it. They used to have a cigar place. I don't know if they still do that anymore.
0: But, oh, yeah. Hyde Park location.
1: I used to go to the Hyde Park one back in the day. And it's been a fun joke amongst friends here in the studio. We would talk about Hammer and Nails because we loved the name.
0: We thought the name was great. We've always thought this for the last, 3 years?
1: Right. And so I would come in to work, you know, do the show, and I'd be like, well, you guess where I was at today? And Freddie'd be like, where? I'd be like, Hammer and Nails. Got my hair hammered.
0: We love the name. So yesterday we were kind of jokingly saying, like, what if Hammer and Nails? What if you did a commercial for Hammer and Nails? Because they donated to Shop for Teacher. And lo and behold, they heard us talking about
1: and
0: it.
1: They donated.
0: And so
1: we have a couple. We sent off a couple commercials.
0: We did a little
1: jingles.
0: Mm-hmm.
1: Let's start things off a cappella.
0: A cappella. Okay. For right. Hammer and Nails donating to Shop for Teacher to Crayons and Beyond. A cappella Hammer and Nails commercial.
2: Need a fresh.

0: Salon in town.
1: All right.
2: Oh, wow.
1: Hammer and nails.
2: Yeah. They put the owner's name in there, too. That's
1: yeah.
2: nice.
1: Reese and
2: Greg.
1: Greg, yeah. Because they got a new location. They're in Hyde Park, and then they have a Montgomery location now that just opened a couple weeks ago.
2: So we also got back a different version. We got a different version. One of them, this next one's R&B.

0: I love that it says get sharp.
1: Get sharp.
0: I love that end. That should be their tagline. Get sharp.
2: Little maraca.
0: Oh, I love that too.
1: That was great.
0: Hammer and nails.
2: I hammer and nails. That's fun.
0: Then we got a we got back. This is more like a, what is this, country?
2: Yeah, I got a country for hammer and nails. Yeah.
0: All right, a little bit of a build up here.
2: Yeah.
3: For the men and the boys, get a cut and a style. Hammer and nails makes everybody smile. From Hyde Park to Montgomery, we're in your town.
0: Oh, I don't like this one as much.
3: Hammer and nails, the best haircut around.
2: I like that part.
0: I like that part. I like that, but that was that part was cool.
2: That's not bad.
0: Nah, I think the R&B one's my fave.
2: Yeah,
0: it has a little.

0: finally see.
1: Can I just say, there's a reason why, by the way, you and I do not work.
2: I love that part.
1: Where they scream out hammer and nails. Yeah. There's a reason why you and I don't work in the production part.
2: Right.
1: We would spend 3 hours on one commercial.
2: Oh, yeah, just trying to perfect. Yeah, tweaking it and tweaking it and tweaking it. It would take forever. You're like, hey, we're on a deadline. Oh, yeah. Sorry. I'm trying to pick the right music.
1: But producer Jim got on the piano and listened to this.
2: Yeah, take a listen. Look what I created.
1: Look
2: a masterpiece.
1: What he did.
2: Oh, yeah, that's great. So thank you. Big thank you to Hammer and Nails. Shout out to them for donating to Shop for Teacher, making a big impact right here in the tri-state with our local teachers and local students with their donations. So, yeah, your business can get a little commercial.
1: I wanted to do a little jingle involving construction noises for Hammer and Nails.
2: Hammer and Nails. Because that's exactly what it sounds like.
1: To me, yeah.
2: But it's... Yeah. Yeah. Grooming services for men, right? 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
1: They were like, listen, they're going to feel a little maybe insecure about getting a manicure. Let's make sure they feel manly getting it. Hammer and nails.
2: Have some bourbon while they do it. Hammer and nails. I can just hear, you know, just steel banging together, you know?
1: Right. Construction Jim needs to take care of his toes, too.
2: That's funny.
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3: Yeah, we're dealing with a lot out on the roadways. I mean, you've got a lot of areas with power outages. So, yes, again, remember, always treat that like a four-way stop with those malfunctioning traffic lights or lights that are completely out. Southbound 71 continues to be shut down at Smith Edwards due to an accident. That has everything blocked with debris there in the roadways. Traffic is backed up all the way back to Ronald Reagan. If you decide to use westbound Ronald Reagan, traffic is pretty solid from 71 over to 75. We still have northbound 71, the ramp to Ohio 48. That is shut down due to flooding. You have an accident westbound 275 at Ward's Corner. One eastbound on 275 near New Richmond. You've got Millville-Shandon Road. It is shut down right around 126 due to some power lines down and debris in the roadway. And you're going to run into a lot of that if you are heading out. So just be careful. Traffic is brought to you by St. Elizabeth. St. Elizabeth Edgewood, number one hospital in Greater Cincinnati. Visit stelizabeth.com. I'm Denise Johnson. That's your traffic. 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
1: All right, birthday scam and Dave today, courtesy of his wife. Dave runs a vending machine company, like a pretty big one in town. And he's going to get a call today from one of his new hires. There's been an emergency. So birthday scam on Dave. This is Vendor Me on Q102.
2: Hello?
1: Hey, is this Dave?
2: Yeah. Yeah, who's it? Who's this?
1: Oh my God, thank God. This is Benny.
2: What?
1: This is Benny. I'm one of the new vending machine guys.
2: I could barely even hear you. Can you just like speak up? You sound like you're
1: I dropped my phone. I can't get that close to it. Can you hear me?
2: Who are you?
1: I'm one of the new vending operator guys. Thomas hired me. I need some help.
2: Thomas hired you.
1: Yeah, Thomas hired me. I really need your help, though.
2: Thomas hired you, so call him.
1: I tried, but he kept going to voicemail. And he gave me your number on my first day, just in case of emergency. So this is an emergency, and I need help.
2: All right. Well, so what? Like, did someone get hurt? What happened?
1: Well, first of all, I just want to start by saying we haven't met yet. It's an honor to work for your vending machine company. Okay,
2: that's very nice. But I'm sure you're a nice guy. I just want to hear.
1: Well, I love my job. I love my coworkers. Thomas is a great trainer. Please don't fire me.
2: Tell me the emergency.
1: So, well, as you know, our job responsibilities is to restock the vending machines at various businesses.
2: Yeah, I know. Just get to the point.
1: Okay. This morning I was in one of the buildings. I don't remember which one though, but I got really tired and, I did something really stupid. I'm sorry.
2: Are you crying?
1: I'm really sorry. Okay.
2: All right, please don't. Listen. Just tell me straight up what's happening.
1: I was really tired, so I decided I could take a quick cat nap.
2: A nap?
1: I'm somewhere where I can't get out of.
2: Where are you?
1: And I don't know what to do because I fell asleep and I'm in one of the vending machines, and now I'm locked inside.
2: What?
1: I don't know. It just seemed comfortable, and there were snacks and everything, and I don't know what happened.
2: How did you get in the vending machine?
1: I'm very bendy, ambidextrous like, and I thought I could fit. I just moved some of the stuff over and I squeezed inside.
2: This doesn't make any sense. So you're just gonna have to tell me exactly where the hell you are.
1: I don't know. I'm still learning my route, and I'm really sorry.
2: Oh my God. Okay, you've got to be kidding me right now.
1: Well,
2: what does the building look like? And the address, a sign, like literally something outside.
1: I don't remember. It was like 3 hours, 4 hours ago or something.
2: You've been locked in there for 3 hours and you're just calling.
1: Well, yeah. And now you caught me. I'm sorry. I'm scared.
2: Jesus Christ. Okay, listen. Keep your phone on. Keep your phone on.
1: Huh?
2: Stay calm. I'm going to call 911.
1: No. Please don't do that. Don't. I don't want to be on the news or anything. My mom, she's going to get worried.
2: That is not my problem, okay?
1: Well, I really have to use the bathroom. And I ate a lot of bags of the hot Cheetos. Is there some kind of like release lever in here or something? You know, you can get in, get out from the inside or whatever?
2: No. No one is stupid enough to climb inside a vending machine.
1: Maybe it's a birthday present for you, since happy birthday.
2: What?
1: I just mean it for your birthday. That's why I called you.
2: What did you say?
1: I'm saying this call is for your birthday. It's from your wife, Laura. She said your birthday was coming up this weekend, right?
2: Who is this?
1: This is Freddie Mac. I'm calling from Q102, the radio station.
2: Oh,
1: My co-host Roy and I, we're on in the afternoons. We're actually on the radio right now. Your wife, she wanted us to mess with you on a birthday phone scam.
2: Mess with me about what?
1: Well, I guess about you guys own the business together. So we call it a birthday phone scam. We're only joking about. We're not actually stuck in a vending machine. We're just messing with you. That's all.
2: All right. Who are you again?
1: David, my name is Freddie Mac. Your wife listens to our radio show, and we called to say happy birthday. We're the hang on Q102 in the afternoon. Laura set you up.
2: Good gosh. Okay. All right. What the
1: At least everybody's right. safe, though, right? No one's stuck anywhere. We're good.
0: Got somebody with an upcoming birthday you want to scam? Let us know. Look for the birthday scam link at WKRQ.com.
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0: Is there a weirdly specific thing that you find attractive for a potential mate
1: I'm assuming you mean like not the stereotypical things.
0: Right, yeah. Nothing like physical per se, right? Oh, I'm not, like, jawline and beard. No, like it's weirdly specific. You know, something off the charts. Like if a man likes to read.
1: That's hot.
0: I saw this lady say it online. They read for fun. Bonus if they have little glasses.
1: Little glasses?
0: Slutty. She says slutty little glasses.
1: What does that mean?
0: I don't know.
1: I'm wearing glasses right now.
0: You read.
1: I do.
0: Are you still reading?
1: Yeah.
0: Oh, okay. I know you started like 2 years ago.
1: Just for my birthday, my husband bought me 2 books to read.
0: Oh, okay.
1: Yeah.
0: Non-performative chivalry. Ladies online talking about the weirdly specific things they find attractive. One lady said, I have to like the way he drives. Like one hand on the steering wheel, arm out in front thing.
1: That's cool.
0: Or if they stop short. I don't know if you call it that, but it's like if you have to unexpectedly stop and you put your arm across their chest in the passenger seat.
1: Slamming on the brakes and your whole arm flies up to protect the person. Yeah, that's nice. That's hot.
0: That's a protector. Right. Someone also said a long sleeve shirt that's fitted with the sleeves halfway up on their forearm.
1: I guess I'm a little sexy today.
0: As Roy looks at his polo shirt sleeves halfway up his forearm. Yeah. This woman said, on our first date, this guy walked me to my car so I'd be safe in the parking lot. When I drove off, he noticed my taillight was out. On our second date, he showed up with a new taillight and proceeded to change it for me. We've been married 6 years now.
1: I don't know why that would bother me.
0: Why?
1: I don't know.
0: Why would that bother you, Roy?
1: It would bother me. Like, we're just trying to get into Chili's. You're out in the parking lot trying to change my tail light.
0: It takes 2 seconds. It's a light bulb.
1: Okay. I'll get the table.
0: Roy, you got to be safe on the road. They would know. They're noticing things. They're paying attention to details. That's hot. I know it'd be hot for me if somebody paid attention to my tail light.
1: Is it sexy for someone that, let's say you're in a relationship, right?
0: Yeah.
1: And your significant other fuels up your gas? Make sure that all the gas in the cars are fueled up?
0: Yes, I am that person in a relationship. Yeah. And also, even if I'm driving your car, I'm going to fill it up for you. I don't expect you to get out and do all the... I have a weird thing about, like, as a man, my partner... I have a thing about men sitting in the car while a woman pumps gas. I don't like that.
1: I wonder why.
0: It bothers me. It just doesn't feel, and not that women are incapable of it.
1: Right.
0: I don't mean that. I don't think about it in that way at all. I just think it looks lazy.
1: Huh.
0: Man to man for a man to just be laid back in the seat.
1: Right.
0: While a woman's just pumping her gas. It's like, you can do that for her. Let her chill and scroll on her phone. I have a weird thing about that. I don't know. I don't know where that stems from.
1: I don't know. I'm gay. So there's at least there's one dude in the car. You know?
0: And I think it's different.
1: Right.
0: I think that's different. Like, who pumps the gas?
1: Driving? If it's my car, I'm putting gas in my car.
0: How often do you ride shotgun? Do you ride passenger?
1: Drive.
0: You prefer to drive.
1: Yeah.
0: So that means you're always the one pumping gas if you get gas and you're together.
1: Yeah.
0: There was one person who said, I think I might have lost it. Holding my hand through a

0: in with you in a second.
1: Right. So it's always better to be behind me in a crowd. You know, I'm like a ripple effect.
2: So I like that you think about this.
1: Yeah. Oh, yeah.
2: Yeah. Roy's such a manly man. Look at you leading the way.
1: Oh, yeah. I'll push through. I'll push through.
2: Good for
1: and then,
2: you.
1: And then because I've pushed through, there's now a hole.
2: Yeah, now it's a path. All it makes it easier for your partner.
1: Let us know.
2: Really specific things that you find attractive or you find hot.
1: Okay.
2: In whichever gender, it doesn't matter.
1: Coming up next on The Hang, Am I Wrong? Social dilemmas on your way.

0: Cincinnati's hit music and Jeff and Jen in the morning.
1: Tomato.
2: Tomato.
1: Potato.
2: Potato.
1: Fragile.
2: Fragile. 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
1: Second date update. 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
1: You know, it's a segment called Am I Wrong? Not all the time we get agreements for people to come on the air. They typically just send us a message on the Q102 app. Glad to welcome Aaron in to the hang with Roy and Freddie. Hi, Aaron.
2: Hi.
1: So tell us what's going on with Am I Wrong? What happened?
2: Okay, yeah. So I was dating this guy for a little while, and I decided that I wanted to end things.
1: Why?
2: Well, so he's been, you know, really pushing back on this. So, okay, this guy is, you know, very much a health nut, like, you know, really tries to take care of his body. But it's like, as I got to know him more, I started to see like the extremes that he was taking. And so I went over to his place one day and I like went into his fridge to get something. And I noticed that he had two heads of lettuce, and I found that odd, you know. Just one, like, why do you need so much lettuce?
1: I mean, it's just him in the house or apartment.
2: Yeah, it's just him.
1: Okay, because I wouldn't think that's weird. Like at my sister's house, for the record.
3: Sure.
2: No, it's just him. No roommates. Okay. Nothing.
1: And she has a whole family.
3: Yeah,
2: and so So I asked him, like, what are you planning on making with all of that? Like, are you making a big salad or something? And I could have never guessed what he then responded with. He's like, well, you know, like the parasite that's going around with, you know, all the iceberg lettuce.
3: Oh, yeah.
2: He's like, I am actually really hoping to get the parasite because I want to drop weight. And so I was hoping to consume the parasite.
1: So he's trying to eat heads of lettuce, hoping to get the parasite that everyone's telling us to be careful about?
2: Yes, because he wants to lose weight.
1: That's odd.
3: That's not how it works.
1: That's odd.
3: I mean, it does.
2: Well, exactly. Like,
3: it does,
2: like,
3: but not in a good
2: died.
3: Way. Yeah, you can get really, really sick. And it ain't just a couple of, like, 24, 48 hours. From what they're saying is you get it for a good little bit, and then it'll leave you. And then the sick feelings come back like a month later or something to that effect.
1: But Aaron, he's joking, right? Like, that's not real.
3: No. He's just being sarcastic.
2: No, he was being like dead serious. Like, I thought he was joking. I was like, oh, come on. Like, that's a joke. Like, you're joking.
3: That's alarming.
1: That's a joke I would make.
2: No, he like doubled down.
3: That's a joke you make at the grocery store as you walk by the lettuce to your partner.
2: Yes.
3: And you just jokingly say, oh, like,
1: hey, maybe we'll get lucky.
3: Yeah, like, let's get healthy. Let's lose weight, like, within a few days, very quickly.
1: So you dumped him because he bought two heads of lettuce.
2: Well, okay, so, like, full disclosure, that wasn't the only thing. Like, there were a couple, like, little red flags that would pop up here and there that I kind of looked past, but one that really also stuck out to me was a concert that was coming up that I really wanted to go to, and had brought it up to him and was just like, you know, this is a band I really like. I think that this would be super fun. Let's go. And he said that he was going to look into the tickets. Maybe we could do, you know, go out that weekend.
3: Sure.
2: And then he gets back to me. He's like, oh, you know, sorry, babe. Like, the tickets are sold out. We can just do something else. And so I was bummed about that, you know, oh dang. And, but the thing is that I had also told another friend of mine, like, hey, like, thinking about this.
3: Just go with your friend.
2: What do you think? And I messaged her. It was just like, girl, like, sorry, you know, I guess they're sold out. And she's like, what are you talking about? Like, there's tons of tickets left. That's like, I'm looking at it right now. And so then I went and looked at it, and she was right. Like, there were tons of tickets available still. And so I questioned him about it. And like, really what it came down to is like, he just didn't want to go. So then he lied about it.
1: What a dumb lie. I mean, anybody can go look at go to Ticketmaster and see if there's tickets.
2: Yeah.
3: Okay. Is this possible that, you know, maybe he didn't have the money to go?
1: Oh,
3: like, to pay for it, to take you out.
1: Right.
2: You know, it's very possible, but like, just say that.
1: Right. Right.
2: Like, I'm not out here being a princess, being like, buy these for me. It's like, no, I would have totally understood that. And honestly, I would have just ended up going with my friend, which I actually, that's what we ended up doing. Like, I just wanted to see this show and thought he might enjoy it.
1: So, the segment, Am I Wrong? Was it wrong for her to dump him? Was it, like, are these enough red flags? Freddie Mac, what do you think?
3: No, it's not enough for me.
1: Oh,
2: no.
1: Okay. Yeah, you would have stuck it out a bit?
3: No, I say that jokingly. I don't think you're wrong. And it doesn't say that. I would imagine you haven't been together that long if these are the types of feelings you're having after. He sounds like a walking red flag, if I'm being honest.
1: Does he?
3: Yeah, if you can't afford the tickets, like I'd say that versus doing something, saying something that you can get. Yeah. There's receipts.
1: Yeah.
3: You know, you can go check for the concert tickets.
1: This is
3: the parasite thing is alarming.
1: It is alarming.
3: That's scary.
1: But like,
3: you don't care about your body.
1: Aaron, this is kind of one of those moments I wish we could be like Jeff and Jen on Second Date Update and call the guy. Because I would love to. Like, what? Like,
3: you think
1: really,
3: there's another side?
1: Like, is he really not joking? Like, I can't imagine somebody would actually be trying to get the parasite. Like, legitimately.
3: That really doesn't sound.
2: Like, no, legit. Like, he wanted. Okay. Yeah. No, all right. Like he had a number of reasons for it. He was like, I want to drop the weight. I'm plateauing. Like, I think that this is a way I can do it.
3: Also, I think he lied about, he lied about the concert being sold out. I think he lied about being a health nut. There's no way a healthy, like a health conscious person would want to get a parasite.
1: Yeah, I wouldn't.
3: To cleanse them. Cause it doesn't, it's not a healthy way to do it.
1: No.
3: Or
1: no.
3: Lose weight and stuff like that. It happens. Yeah. Cause you're sick, but it's not, you shouldn't seek out that way.
2: That's, I feel like, weird. After like I've got a little distance from that scenario and I've thought about it a lot, and I feel like to some degree like he's kind of into like the whole looks maxing thing.
3: Okay.
2: What's and that so mean? I think that there's like some of that.
1: What's a looks maxing?
3: It's kind of like identity maxing. It's like a new trendier thing.
1: Identity maxing.
3: It's
2: like
3: a
2: lot of men
3: thing.
2: Like it's like that guy that like hammers his chin like to make him look more attractive. Like a lot of men are apparently doing this, and I feel like
3: self-improvement.
2: I stumbled upon one.
3: Self-improvement, like trendy attractiveness hacks.
1: Okay.
3: I don't know.
1: Freddie, you go to the gym. Do you look max?
3: I don't think so.
1: Okay.
3: I'm not trying to. That's a stupid name.
1: Yeah.
3: And hammer chin. What?
1: I've never heard of this. It's new news to
3: me. I don't want a chiseled jawline that bad.
1: Right.
3: Certainly not enough to get a parasite.
1: Aaron, no, you're not wrong. Thank you so much for being on the show.
2: Yeah, thank you.
1: If you have a little situation going on in your world and you want to know if you were right or wrong, you can always send us a message for Am I Wrong on the Q102 app. Or you can send us a slide into our DMs at the Hank HQ.
4: I'll tell you, we've been talking about how the power outages out there and malfunctioning traffic lights and lights.

0: 2. That has traffic backed up all the way back to 471. You've got southbound 75, a new accident just at the Western Hills Viaduct. Traffic is heavy in both directions heading into and out of downtown. You just have a lot of slow traffic really across the tri-state. Traffic is brought to you by St. Elizabeth. 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Visit stelizabeth.com. I'm Denise Johnson. That's your traffic.
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26: Hi, I'm Olivia Dean.
27: Olivia Dean, a couple minutes.

0: about, you know, with the back to school time.
1: Sure. Yeah.
0: If kids should be doing homework. Now, Freddie Mac, you have a child. What's your thoughts? Should your son Cam be coming home with homework every day?
1: He's about to start kindergarten,
2: which is wild.
1: I would, as a parent, I'm hoping he doesn't come home with homework. I don't like homework. Okay. I didn't like homework as a kid. I certainly don't like it now as a parent. Especially, I know kindergarten, it'll be what? Coloring or something?
0: Sure.
1: But also, like, aren't they supposed to do work at school?
0: Right.
1: Like, you're going to school for school. Home is for home.
0: Mm-hmm.
1: You know? That's how I thought about it as a kid, because I just never enjoyed doing it.
0: I thought I could see if opinions on homework has changed, because I've seen it up in the news. And so I reached out. I did a poll on our social media, and I spent time talking with some of our listeners of The Hang.
1: Okay.
0: To get an idea, do we keep homework or remove homework? Let's go to Kelly. What do you say? Do you want to keep homework or lose it?
3: Yeah, these kids, they're getting off too easy. They definitely need homework, because all they're going to do once they get out of school is come home and get on the game or whatever and play that for the rest of the night. They can stay on that game for 12 hours. So for them to come home, get a snack, and then do a couple of hours of homework, that the homework helps them to reinstill what they learned that day. It's not just, you know, to drive them nuts, but the teacher taught them something that day, and then they come home and do the homework, and that's how it like sets in. So yeah, they need to do homework. Now, do I think kids should be up to 1 a.m. doing, you know, craziness? No, but yeah, they definitely need homework. That's how you reinstill the lesson and what was learned.
0: Hmm.
1: Interesting. I don't know. I wonder if I'm curious if she's ever had to help a kid with homework, right? Like, they got new math now.
0: Yeah.
1: A lot of my parent friends with like kids that are older than mine, they Googling stuff on the side, YouTubing, like how to do some of this homework stuff. Yes, the teacher did teach them things all day long, but I'm not the teacher.
0: But I imagine, if you take homework and you don't know it, then you're supposed to do bad on the homework and bring it back and be like, hey, teacher, here's evidence of it not working. Like, I need more help. Right?
1: Yeah, that's a good point. Maybe.
0: I mean,
1: but they don't have time to, like, repeat the whole lesson again.
0: No, but maybe they can identify he's clearly have a deficit here. We need to make sure he gets a mentor or whatever, tutor.
1: Yeah, sure. And now if students have tests coming up, should they be studying at home? And, you know, yes, I believe in that. But, like, homework sometimes? Daily, like, homework? Big papers, research papers, maybe that's a little bit different, but I don't know. I'm worried. I'm worried that I'm not good enough. All right.
0: To help your son with homework?
1: Some of the math stuff, because I've seen it. I've seen some of my friends with kids that are older, and it just looks like stressful.
0: You're good until he gets to fractions, and then after that, you're going to lose it.
1: When the number at the bottom of the fraction is different, you got to add them together.
0: I don't even know what you just said.
1: Uncommon denominators?
0: That's
1: what trauma does to you,
0: Roy. I don't
1: even
0: know what common denominators are.
1: Common denominators are 1/4 plus 1/4.
0: Okay.
1: That's a half.
0: Oh, thank you.
1: Like, I know that one.
0: All right.
1: But if it's 1/3 plus 1/4,
0: then you
1: I don't know. There's a coequation formula. You got to have the same number on the bottom. It's a thing. And it as you can tell, I'm over it.
0: Well, you know, my mom did my homework for me.
1: See, you, man, who do you think you are to have an opinion here?
0: I haven't stated my opinion. Oh, okay. I interviewed a bunch of our listeners.
1: Well, I'm just jealous. How is that okay?
0: But it wasn't okay. My mom did my homework until she knew I needed, like, if she knew I knew the schoolwork. You know, like how to spell cat.
1: How would she know you knew?
0: Because we would go over it.
1: Oh, okay. Okay.
0: So she would just do it for me. And then, you know, I also was like, I was one of those kids that was busy until like 9 o'clock, 10 o'clock at night.
1: With extracurriculars.
0: Yeah, because dad wanted to be the head coach.
1: Oh, when you play football?
0: Yeah.
1: I thought you were talking specifically about when you were a police cadet.
0: No. Mom wasn't doing homework for me when I was a police cadet.
1: Oh, because you were older.
0: Yeah. But when I was a little kid and it was super simple, she did it.
1: That is crazy to me.
0: She would even kind of write like me.
1: Oh my. Well, yeah, I mean, because if I'm a teacher and I'm looking at it the next day, I'm like, okay, you didn't write this. I remember I tried to sign my dad's name one time and I got a note home because I was bad behavior. Second, third grade.
0: Right.
1: And show this to your father and have him sign it. Show it to your parents, have him sign it, bring it back tomorrow. And I tried to sign like my dad. And
0: they caught it?
1: It looked just like a second grader trying to sign like their dad.
0: I was able to nail my mom's signature.
1: No.
0: I practice.
1: And how old? Were you able to fully? Because I mean, kids, right? Like kids,
0: probably in high school. Probably high school. I was able to do my mom's signature.
1: Oh yeah, no, years old.
0: I don't even know if my mind worked like that when I was 7 or 8 years old.
1: Trying to be sneaky.
0: Yeah, I don't think my mind did that.
1: What are you trying to say?
0: You're a bad kid. Yeah, that's what I'm saying.
1: My mom would say I wasn't bad. She would say I was mischievous.
0: Yeah. I'm glad they canceled Scooby-Doo in your household. I'm glad
1: I needed more lessons, plans, and homework.
0: Up to no good in that neighborhood. Okay, let's go to Brian. Is it time to get rid of homework?
4: I think that's a horrible idea. Hmm. I mean, come on, I had to do homework. Everyone has to do homework. You still have to do homework when you're an adult. You know, and I mean, kids are getting stupider. Anyway, with AI and with and their phones and stuff like that, I mean, they have to learn how to how to work when they're not being watched over.
1: Man, what homework he doing as an adult? Unless you're in a degree program, you're getting another degree or certification or something.
0: We go home and we have to do emails or stuff for the show. Or
1: man, that's work.
0: Okay, but it's at home.
1: No, you don't do it at work. Well, that way you don't have to do it when you get home. What's he talking about? And AI ain't the kids' fault. The kids ain't develop it and come up with it. Why are you saying the kids are getting dumber because of AI? No. No, that's not how it works.
0: Should schools remove
1: with the kids, yo.
0: Homework? You think we should remove homework?
1: Yes.
0: Okay. You could weigh in on the Q102 app. We'd love to hear from you on The Hang with Roy and Freddie Mac.
1: Also, get sculpting at Core Clay, their new Sunday solo class, perfect for individuals who want to unwind, make a handmade mug or a vase. 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
3: All right, get this. Cookies that taste like chicken. Mm-hmm. Chicken flavored cookies.
4: Okay.
3: Your immediate thoughts, Roy Brown.
4: I actually just got this as a gift.
3: What?
4: Yeah.
3: What do you mean you got it as a gift?
4: Our boss Patty gave me a box of cookies that's flavored in a bunch of different things. So I was wondering, are you wanting me to go get it?
3: Do you have that? I wasn't aware this gift was given.
4: Yes. Yeah.
3: From Oreo?
4: Yeah.
3: Ugh. Yeah. Yuck. That sounds disgusting. I'm sorry. That would mess with my mind. Well, then again,
4: let me
3: know.
4: Go get it, I guess. Hang on.
3: Yeah.
4: All right.
3: Because then again, I they came out with that Thanksgiving pack.
4: I know.
3: They had all the different Thanksgiving foods.
4: I literally have what you're about to say. Hang on.
3: Okay, go get it. Oreo releasing the chicken-flavored cookie. Because they've gone out on the limb before. Lots of flavors and different things like that. But some fans are saying they went too far with this. They just released in China KFC spicy chicken Oreos and caramel popcorn Oreos. That's odd. And as it's a brain thing, it'll mess up my brain, and my brain is thinking one thing when I taste the flavor, but no, it's a cookie. A lot of people online saying, no, y'all can keep those. Chicken flavored cookies. What do you think? Send us a message on the Q102 app or at The Hang HQ on Instagram or Facebook. Send us a DM. Are you with it for the chicken flavored cookie from Oreo? Roy has returned. So she really did give you a gift.
4: Yeah, she did. And by the way, it's not chicken flavored. I'm sorry. It's hot honey cornbread.
3: Oh, this is a summer carnival flavors.
4: Yeah, from Oreo.
3: Gotcha. So these are, I guess, foods at state fairs and stuff like that, right? Or flavors. Yeah.
4: Hot honey cornbread and dill pickle. I'm going to end up like that girl on QVC. cotton candy, lemonade, milkshake and fries, and strawberry shortcake. Those are the flavors I got.
3: Interesting.
4: Sorry, I didn't know you were talking about those.
3: Oh, yeah. I don't know if I...
4: Well, it's not chicken, but so they also came out with the chicken one?
3: Yeah, this is at KFC in China, though.
4: Oh.
3: So they kicked it off there. Yeah, it's spicy chicken Oreos, and they also did caramel popcorn Oreos. Well, that one probably might be good.
4: That'd be delicious.
3: But spicy chicken.
4: Ugh. Would you like one, Freddie Mac? Would you like to try one on The Hang?
3: Yeah, I would.
4: Which one would you prefer?
3: Just whatever your hand grabs. I don't know.
4: Okay.
3: Not the pickle, probably. Anything but that.
4: I think this one is milkshake and fries. I don't know.
3: Milkshake and fries?
4: I don't know, yeah. I don't know.
3: Okay. They air zip wrap these. Can't even get it open.
4: I mean, milkshake and fries, that's got to taste good, though, right? Like a chocolate.
3: I like it from, yeah. Man, I can't.
4: You know, they also have the dill pickle. I don't know what everyone's obsession with dill pickle is. You know what I'm also surprised in these weird Oreos is that there's not protein in them, because I feel like every product you go to the store, there's protein in everything now.
3: They probably got a different pack for that. All right. What's this? Milkshake and fries Oreo?
4: Yeah. Give it a taste.
3: It smells so chemically.
4: Does it?
3: It doesn't even smell like.
4: Oh, no.
3: Yeah.
4: Yeah.
3: All right.
4: This is a birthday present for me from our boss. Oh, it was a nice birthday present. I was excited, especially after you and I tried the Oreo one for Thanksgiving.
3: Yeah.
4: How's it taste? Does it taste like Oreos, or did I give you a weird flavor, a wrong flavor?
3: So to give you like a visual, it's an Oreo cookie, but it's like fudge chocolate all around the outside of it.
4: Right.
3: So the cookie part is underneath, and it tastes like a regular Oreo with extra fudge.
4: Okay.
3: I don't taste milkshake and fries.
4: That just tastes like an Oreo?
3: Yeah, with extra chocolate.
4: Well, meanwhile, I'm over here with this other one. I have no clue what this is.
3: Yeah, it's yellow. That must be the corn.
4: I think this is a hot honey cornbread. It's undescriptive. And you're right, there is a chemical smell.
3: Mm. I'm in these airtight little individually wrapped bags. What do you think?
4: I don't know what that is. I think that's supposed to be hot honey cornbread.
3: Oh, yeah. That just, was the one you said, not street corn.
4: It just it just tastes really sweet.
3: Yeah, I don't think they missed on that one. Mm. Was this festival, summer fair?
4: Yeah, the summer carnival. You want to try a dill pickle one? See how all that is?
3: Yeah, let's do it.
4: I think this would be fun for people to go out and buy and share with kids before they go back to school, all the weird flavors.
3: Yeah, just to say you tried it at least.
4: And all I don't, do you even like dill pickle
3: this
4: stuff?
3: This one has a really strong pickle smell to it.
4: Okay.
3: Not chemically.
4: But it's also going to taste like chocolate because it's an Oreo.
3: Mm. Pickle and chocolate. Mm. Ugh.
4: Mm. Good?
3: You can definitely taste the pickle flavor. Can't really... All right, the flavor balance on this is pretty good.
4: That tastes good?
3: I mean, don't get me wrong. I'm not having this again.
4: Oh, okay.
3: But I can taste the pickle, and I like pickles.
4: Okay.
3: It's not too much of a... It's not 50-50 chocolate pickle.
4: Right, which would be
3: horrible. So this is pretty good.
4: All right. I think they should do more weird flavors. I think
3: you think so?
4: I do. I think
3: people
4: kids
3: online
4: love
3: say
4: it.
3: The complete thing.
4: No. I think it's great. Option. I took my nieces to the Jungle Gyms, and they're filled with stuff like that at Jungle Gyms.
3: Oh, fun!
4: Especially right. like sodas, wild tasting sodas. Took my nieces. We had a blast.
3: Yeah, it's a perfect thing for like a summer activity.
4: Yeah,
3: as you wrap up summer.
4: All right, coming up next, what's popping? Don't go anywhere.
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7: Tomato.
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1: All right, so Jeffrey Dean Morgan, he's in a new show on Prime Video called Sterling Point.
2: Who is that?
1: Jeffrey Dean Morgan, you may remember him as Negan.
2: On Walking Dead. Yeah, the guy with the baseball bat with the things in it.
1: Yes.
2: Yeah.
1: So he was doing an interview promoting the new show, and he was talking about how he was in his 30s when his manager fired him because she thought he had aged out. I guess he wasn't getting a lot of jobs.
3: When you look at like kind of the arc of your life and career, like, do you consider yourself like a late bloomer in a way?
4: Yeah, certainly. I remember being in my mid-30s going, this didn't work out. And my manager had just fired me. And she was like, you've aged out, bro. Right before I got the three shows, I got Supernatural, Grey's Anatomy, and Weeds all at the same time.
3: Right.
4: All within a week of each other.
1: Yeah, he was on at least a season of, a full season of Grey's Anatomy. Maybe two.
2: Yeah, many episodes.
1: That was big.
2: Yeah. Denny.
1: Yeah, he was the patient.
2: Yeah.
1: With the heart thing, I think.
2: Yeah, where Izzy went crazy for him.
1: Yes, fell all in love and stuff. Yeah. So, yeah, that was a great storyline. It was a great story. It made him very, very popular. And then, can you imagine being his manager after you just fired him?
2: What do you think that agent's thinking?
1: Oh my God, I just made the biggest mistake of my life.
2: Right. Like, do you think, like, that person can't be an agent anymore, right?
1: No, there's no way.
2: Right?
1: You said Jeffrey Dean Morgan used to be a client. Why used to? You know?
2: Right before he exploded, I thought he was old.
1: Yeah.
2: In his mid-30s, by the way. That's like someone looking at me saying, radio's just not for you.
1: Yeah, I know. That is really weird. I don't know.
2: So okay. Well, the Powerball jackpot is continuing to go higher. Nearly $1 billion could be yours. There was no grand prize winner last night. So Wednesday is going to be the next drawing, $975 million with a cash value over a little over $422 million. Just as a reminder, if you don't play Powerball, tickets are $2 each. Odds of winning are roughly 1 in 292 million.
1: Yeah, they're doing the office pool here. Have you joined?
2: I wasn't invited.
1: No.
2: What does that mean? How come nobody came to me?
1: I'm probably getting things confused. I don't think we're doing an office pool.
2: Why? No, you can't do that. Why'd you just say that?
1: Huh?
2: How come nobody came to me? Is this one of those situations?
1: I was thinking about my group chat. It was a group chat I was in, like friends from college.
2: How come nobody likes me?
1: Next story. I declined my invite. If that

0: looks beautiful.
1: And she like literally squats down behind the counter because she can't hold in her laugh.
2: Yeah.
1: Jimmy Fallon makes a joke on his show that night.
3: Note to all the married men out there, the wig is only available on your birthday. Apparently, that's
1: so maybe she heard his joke / she's gone viral anyway, so everybody wants to talk to her. She came on Jimmy Fallon's Tonight Show last night.
3: When did you realize that did you just think you were off screen? What did you think in that moment where you were...
0: Well, you know, I was kind of froze,
3: yeah.
0: And I was trying to decide, do I go to the left?
3: Yeah.
0: Do I go to the right? I just went down.
2: And just...
3: Yeah.
1: Wow. Yeah.
2: Uh-huh. Okay. Yeah. Because on TV, she went just down trying to hide.
1: She squatted down kind of behind the counter.
2: Which they could all see her.
1: On camera. But you could see her, right. Her back is to the camera. It's just... Yeah. It was bad, but it was funny, you know? So,
2: and then not her realizing that you've saying going down is kind of,
1: right.
2: Know.
1: And then the Roots play the music because,
2: right.
1: You know.
2: Yeah, because they picked up on it.
1: Yeah, uh-huh. So, good for her. Take advantage of the moment.
2: You know? I said this before. I think it was on last week that I feel like TikTok Shop has become...
1: Oh, the new QVC?
2: Yeah, the new QVC.
1: Pretty
2: and
1: much.
2: HSN.
1: Yeah.
2: Like, we're now watching people on TikTok Shop do these live videos and buying from them.
1: This is how my brain works, because you bring that up really quick. It's just that, was this all planned? Her saying that, going viral on QVC, drawing attention to QVC, getting ratings. Now people are going to tune in because they want to see the next time she's going to slip up.
2: I don't. This girl.
1: You don't think this was planned?
2: She seems 100% authentic.
1: Well, not that she's not authentic. Maybe she was the perfect person for it.
2: She's the type that I think will say something offensive and not realize it's offensive and then apologize to you. And then
1: she seems very sweet.
2: And then we'll all laugh about it, you know.
1: Yeah, okay.
2: And like pour me another glass of Pinot Grigio, Sharon.
1: Her name's Tony with an I. She definitely drinks white wine.
2: Well, girl, Tony, I got two bottles in the fridge, babes.
1: She's like, I like a buttery shard.
2: Let's do it. Ron Bauer it up. All right, Beyonce being dragged to court because she's a thief.
1: What?
2: According to these alleged documents, her hit song Alien Superstar stole from the Hi-Rose Enterprise and a producer named Suji Hi-Rose. And so those individuals have teamed up in a lawsuit. There is, by the way, a little smoke where there is fire.
1: Okay.
2: So before the album was dropped, she did not get a release. However, after the album dropped, a few weeks after, she did work to try to get a release from the complainant.
1: Oh, because they knew.
2: It looks like after the album dropped, they realized they stole from...
1: You can't
2: from
1: get permission
2: them.
1: After the fact. You have to do that before. And then when you go to ask for after the album drops, that makes you look even more guilty, right?
2: Yeah. Yeah.
1: Wow.
2: So
1: that's not great.
2: It is going to court now.
1: And it's not always Beyonce directly per se. It can be producers or the people that made the beat or made the music track.
2: Well,
1: it's not necessarily her personally. Like, she was like, yeah, go steal it. You know,
2: you and I were just listening to Apate Apartment by Rose and Bruno.
1: Yeah.
2: And how that same melody is used in like hundreds of songs.
1: Oh, yeah.
2: Mm-hmm. Across so many genres. Country, Latin music, pop, rock.
1: Mm-hmm. It has a catchy tune that people like.
2: Yeah, so I'm with you.
1: Formula.
2: I don't know if they sometimes realize that they're stealing. I think it just kind of happens that way.
1: Because they've heard it so many times, subconsciously, that's the tune that's in their head. Yeah, maybe. Who knows? You can ring in the new year, Roy, with Backstreet Boys. You want to ring in 2027 at the Sphere in Vegas?
2: I used to think Nick Carter was a cutie.
1: Nick?
2: Yeah.
1: Oh, hotter than Howie, Brian, Kevin, and AJ?
2: I wouldn't be able to pick him out of a lineup.
1: You would Nick, though.
2: Yeah.
1: Would you?
2: Yeah.
1: Okay.
2: Well, today, I don't know. Age is a thing. I don't know how it is today. I haven't seen the boys in a minute, but...
1: You know, he's...
2: is he okay?
1: Yeah, I think he's fine.
2: All right.
1: He's a little larger than life now.
2: Hey! Not a bad joke, Freddie, man.
1: So December 1st, January 1st, I'm sorry, December 31st, did I say that? No, New Year's Eve, New Year's Day, and January 2nd, they're going to be at the Sphere in Vegas. Those tickets are good. It's going to be a hot ticket, for sure.
2: Oh, you know, they're looking good. I'm looking at the boys.
1: I was
2: they're looking fantastic.
1: Yeah.
2: Good for them. All right, that's what's popping on Q102.

Q102, you're listening to The Hang. Rain and thunderstorms continue tonight, wrapping up around 11 o'clock. Low 70s, showers and thunderstorms could happen, mainly before 8 a.m. tomorrow, and then it should become mostly sunny. 89 for the high. 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There is no wash like a Whitewater wash.

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1: Q102, you've been hanging with Roy and Freddie Mac.
2: And it's time to say goodnight, everyone. Except.
1: Now, I want to say goodnight, everyone, except to the thing, not necessarily the person. The little finger smudges on my back window. My son Cam.
2: Who did that? Okay.
1: Won't stop touching the window. So it's just constantly like fingerprints all over the back window.
2: That's unfortunate.
1: It's a very, and not that I'm mad about it when I say this, but it's just walking by my car in the parking lot. Oh, they got kids.
2: Right.
1: you can clearly tell little tiny fingerprints on the window.
2: I'm sure I did that all the time as a kid and I didn't even think about it. I didn't even think, like, you know what I mean?
1: Yeah. As a kid, I used to play drums with my hands on the door handle in the back of my parents' SUV. And I would kick the side. I would, sitting in the back seat, I would kick the door in our truck. It was an Isuzu Trooper and it had this carpety felt material on the side of the door. So I would kick it. And as I've kicked it over the years we had it, it messed up that whole fabric look. It's supposed to be real nice. They probably upgraded for that. And I've ruined
2: Isuzu.
1: It.
2: Whoa.
1: It was also navy blue. And my whole life, I thought it was purple. The color my parents had, a 1995 Isuzu Trooper.
2: Are you colorblind?
1: Yeah, I am a little bit. Huh. I've discovered over the years.
2: Well, this is a nice little SUV. You don't really hear Isuzu. They must have went defunct, right?
1: Probably. I don't think they make that anymore.
2: Good looking SUV, though.
1: It was majority of my childhood, man.
2: I would love to have one of these just to be, like
1: retro.
2: Yeah. Yeah.
1: One from the 90s that still runs. I'm sure people selling them.
2: I'm going to say goodnight to everyone except a 15-second YouTube ad.
1: Oh.
2: Somehow a 10-second's just more palatable. 15-second is like, oh my gosh.
1: Five more seconds feels like an eternity.
2: Come on.
1: Now, here's my question for you, Roy Brown.
2: Uh-huh.
1: You keep telling me every time I play a YouTube video here at work how much I need to get YouTube Premium. So I don't have to see ads.
2: Yeah, you do. Yeah.
1: But why are you experiencing
2: from
1: ads?
2: From time to time, I've watched a YouTube video not signed into my account for various reasons.
1: Oh.
2: Like I'm signed into, I'm here at the office and I'm signed into my work account because I have to upload a YouTube video for our work. It's a whole thing.
1: Oh, so you don't sign out and sign back into your personal one.
2: Right.
1: With the premium status.
2: Yeah. Yeah, premium is only extend for my personal account. It doesn't,
1: It takes two clicks to switch from your work account on YouTube to your personal one so you don't have to experience ads. That's what you get.
2: So do I
1: you sit and watch
2: do I want to take the 2 seconds to switch over to my account and then research the thing and then pull it up, or do I just sit through the 15
1: You
2: seconds?
1: Sit through the 15.
2: Right. You know what I'm saying?
1: 15, I don't think they let you skip, do they?
2: No.
1: Sometimes they probably don't.
2: You're just stuck looking at the 15-second ad.
1: Yeah, they don't let you skip if it's like more than 15,
2: what
1: 20.
2: What happened to 3-second ad? Remember that? It was like 3 seconds and you could then click skip ad? What happened to those days?
1: Yeah, those probably long gone.
2: Ugh.
1: But also, don't pretend like you know our struggle. You don't know the regular common man's struggle with commercials, Mr. Premium.
2: Yes, I do. I'm not completely detached
1: yet. Don't worry about what happens to the 3 seconds. You just enjoy your commercial-free Mr. $50 a month. What does YouTube cost?
2: It's not that much.
1: Yeah, whatever.
2: It's only like 20 bucks a month. But 20? I watch a lot of like documentaries and stuff on YouTube. You don't.
1: $15.99 a month.
2: Okay, they're $15.99, and I watch a lot of documentaries.
1: Yeah, I don't think YouTube when I think documentaries. Like I watch, not that they don't exist.
2: I watch hour and a half episodes on YouTube.
1: That is wild.
2: Yeah, I don't watch just quick little clips. I watch full, long form. And so
1: you get your money's worth.
2: If I don't have the premium, because, Joe Schmo in Idaho who created the video... He has no concept of how many commercial breaks is going to be in an hour-long segment.
1: A ton. Yeah,
2: because he's trying to get a dollar.
1: That's true.
2: And so I can't just sit through every 10 minutes a commercial break.
1: It's going to take way longer than however long the video is to watch it. What's the most recent documentary you've watched on YouTube?
2: Why skip lagging on airlines.
1: The heck is that?
2: It is where instead of, like when you buy, you should get YouTube and watch documentaries. You know how you can just buy a ticket like from here to Boston.
1: Sure.
2: And it's $400.
1: Okay.
2: All right. Well, you can buy from here to Boston And it's only $100 because actually it was from here to Miami with a layover in Boston. But you don't take the Boston to the Miami flight. You just get off in Boston.
1: Right.
2: That's called skip lagging. Highly unethical. Airlines hate it. Big lawsuits.
1: That's what this documentary is about.
2: Yeah.
1: And some random dude in the middle of America did the documentary himself.
2: Oh, it's a media company. Like there's whole productions.
1: Oh, I'm thinking some guy sitting in his cabin.
2: No.
1: Hey,
2: no.
1: YouTube
2: has
1: smashed that like button.
2: I mean, we have a YouTube channel and we're a whole big media company.
1: That's true.
2: Right.
1: That's true.
2: It's not just every, you know.
1: Whatever. I don't know if it was like an individual or something.
2: This sounds like a good, like, put together like, documentary. Oh, animated and everything. You should give YouTube. You should download this thing called YouTube. Been around since 2005. Janet Jackson made it famous.
1: Okay. That's enough out of you. You made it famous.
2: She did. Okay. We all saw that Super Bowl halftime show.
1: All right. We got to go.
2: Goodbye, everybody.
1: Bye.
0: We know no matter how much you think you've got things under control, sometimes the day gets away.
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1: What's up? We got a busy hour. John Hamm in E! News today, as well as Megan Thee Stallion and the Jonas Brothers. We'll talk about that. FC Cincinnati on the hunt. We're going to make this happen. Think about this. What is the August theory? And discounted Kings Island tickets. We'll talk about that as well.
2: Yes, but first for our banger, I mean,

0: on Q102. It's the Hot List with Fritch and Tim, and it is time for E! News.
1: Yes, Usher and Chris Brown are out on tour together, and they've been doing a lot of little pop-up celebrity guests here and there. Well, Usher brought Ashanti out over the weekend.

0: Also, Usher, no shirt on. He's got the milkers out.
1: He is and he just gets
0: that woman turned down a dance from him.
1: Well, and he just gets the baby oil out, and he looks all shiny, and you know all the things. But yeah, I love Ashanti because she sings so well. But in that clip, I feel like she's not really singing. She's just doing like a hype performance.
0: She's having fun though.
1: Yes, a total blast.
0: She is feeling it.
1: All right, we got to talk about Brad Pitt. He just revealed, and I don't know if I remember this or not, but back in 2020, Brad Pitt was publicly thanking Bradley Cooper for helping him get sober. Cut to current day, and it does look like he is drinking again. Rumors started to swirl at the Taylor Swift Travis Kelce wedding that Brad Pitt was drinking there. Well, he did an interview recently with Esquire magazine where he said, I was sober for 7 years and then I got back off the wagon in a more restrained manner. I got overconfident a couple times and was like, yep, nope, not good for me, not in big quantities. So he says now he can have a glass of wine or a few glasses, but he can't have a lot. And he likes to be more professional about it.
0: Okay.
1: So it does look like he's kind of walking that line of sobriety and what's good for him.
0: I mean, I don't recall any stories over the last 10 or 15 years where we were reporting about his alcohol problems.
1: Yeah.
0: Do you? I honestly don't remember. Maybe we did.
1: I don't.
0: So either way, I'm glad he's got a plan.
1: Yeah, me too, for sure. Kim Kardashian, her LA mansion was robbed over the weekend. This is a crazy story. Sunday night, there was a 27-year-old guy that showed up at Kim's Hidden Hills estate. It is currently under renovation, so Kim was not there. The kids were not there. But he forced his way inside through like a side door, took a bunch of stuff, loaded it into his car. Then he took one of Kim's staff's cars and started driving it around the neighborhood. Took it for a spin, ended up going back to the house with the car and was arrested. So not the smartest thief there.
0: Man, trying to get the heck out of Calabasas. What a crap hole.
1: I know. It's so wild.
0: That was sarcasm, people.
1: Megan Thee Stallion. She is going to be having some new music very soon. She posted on Instagram yesterday featuring the words, I'm back. And then she did another post that said Act 3. It was written on her skin. Well, the first act for Megan came out in June of 2024. Act 2 came out in October of that same year. Hopefully by the end of the year, we're going to get Act 3.
0: I'm ready for it. That'll be good. Demi Lovato has a cameo in the new Camp Rock 3 movie. She also was one of the executive producers on the film. And yes, the Jonas Brothers will be back in it as well.
1: Yay!
0: That is on Disney Plus this Friday. The Backstreet Boys doing New Year's Eve at the Sphere. John Hamm and his wife expecting their first child together. And during his residency in Mexico City, did you see this? Harry Styles has been treating fans to free churros.
1: I love this.
0: I love a churro.
1: I guess me too. And could you imagine the ones from Mexico City?
0: That's what I'm saying. It's the real deal.
1: Yes. I guess he does that kind of stuff all the time.
0: All right. Coming up next, we're going to get to our Cincy notes, including some discounted Kings Island tickets.

0: It is a Fox 19 First Alert weather day. Damaging winds and flooding across the tri-state possible at multiple times throughout the day. Specifically the heavy stuff a little bit later in the evening. So we'll keep you updated on that. Right now, though, it is time for some Cincy notes on the hot list right here in Q.
1: Yes, we're going to kick it off with Kings Island. This is so exciting. They just announced that they are offering some very big sales on their passes. So currently, now through, I believe, September the 7th, the Gold Pass is going to run for just $115. And the cool part about that is, Tim, is that you get unlimited visit to Kings Island and Cedar Point for the remainder of this year and throughout 2027.
0: We bought ours last year. We've not even gone once. So
1: if
0: you buy this, make sure to go, because we have to go at least three times between now and Christmas.
1: So you currently have one. I was going to say, so current pass holders can renew for $99. $100?
0: I haven't been, though.
1: I know, but
0: it's
1: come on. You're
0: going
1: to go. You're going to go to Cedar Point next year. I can feel it.
0: I said that the last 4 years.
1: So if we buy the pass and you buy the pass, maybe we all go.
0: Okay, sure. Put it in the calendar.
1: All right. And other Cincy notes, we got to take this one all the way up to Beaver Creek. They just announced that the beaver is the official city symbol. Why is this important? This is going back to the entire thing where Buc-ee's is suing the Beaver Mini Mart.
0: So if it's the official symbol, does it switch some sort of legalese and put them in an okay place?
1: I'm going to say yes, but I'm going to say unofficially yes. But official, you know what I mean?
0: Yeah.
1: I think it's going towards that direction.
0: Let's hope.
1: Yes, for sure. But how cool, though, that the beaver is the official symbol of Beaver Creek. How has it not been this whole time?
0: For real. Was it the creek before?
1: Right, exactly. Exactly. So what's the point?
0: Beaver.
1: This is pretty cool. Kroger announced that it is launching prescription delivery with grocery orders.
0: Oh, that's a game changer for some people.
1: Yes, it is. Customers can now have prescriptions delivered combined with a grocery order and delivered right to their door. So to get a delivery, customers just place their order through the Kroger app, which I use all the time. I'm one of those people, like, if I'm hungry, I'm pulling up the Kroger app and putting stuff on the boost order.
0: Do you just collect all week and then order at the end?
1: Yes, I do.
0: Not a bad idea.
1: I absolutely do. And then our last Cincy note, this is very exciting. We've been talking a lot about the Brent Spence Companion Bridge. Well, there is a model now of what the bridge is going to look like, and it is being showcased at the Cincinnati Museum Center. So if you want to kind of look at it and say, what is this bridge going to look like next to the, it's there. You can go and see it.
0: And I'll tell you what, I have driven through that little corridor probably six or seven times in the last week for various errands that I had to run. And that's the first time I've been through there in a little bit. Stuff is underway.
1: Yes.
0: Buildings are coming down. Trees are being ripped out.
1: Yes.
0: New lanes are being paved. There's all sorts of cranes and stuff on the river shore there ready to put stuff in.
1: Yeah. So this model is going to remain on display at the Museum Center with hopes of inspiring interest in sciences and major engineering project as well.
0: Did you take a peek at the pics?
1: I did. It looks
0: cool. It's cool looking. Yeah.
1: I think so.
0: We're going to get to food news coming up next, including something that Madtree is doing in Blue Ash.

0: coming back to you.
1: The beaches. Edge of the earth.
2: Cincinnati's Q102. It is time for food news on the hot list. And the first one is Matry. They did that renovating of the former Brown Dog Cafe space, and they made it an American Bistro.
3: This is the one in Summit
2: Bistro.
3: Park in Blue
2: what
3: Ash,
2: am I trying
3: right?
2: to freaking say? Yes. So it's going to have a greenhouse bar, living wall, seasonal menu, handcrafted cocktails, of course, the beer from Matry. They're going to do lunch and dinner 7 days a week, brunch on the weekend. Today is the day. It's officially open.
3: And I saw that they're teasing some new beer, too, that they're going to be canning. It looks like it might be a farmhouse ale.
2: Mm.
3: They have a little hay bale in front of the logo.
2: What's that mean?
3: They
2: grow the wheat?
3: No, it's just a certain style of beer. I don't know how to really describe it. More hazy, more weedy, and usually more boozy.
2: Oh.
3: I like them. It has a very specific flavor
2: to it. Tastes like fresh hay.
3: No.
2: Speaking of things that are getting canned, 50 West, they are now bringing back their THC seltzers to the stage.
3: So we don't have to drive to Kentucky to buy the stuff that's legal in Ohio?
2: You no longer have to anymore. The 50 West Sunflower Seltzer is back on shelves in Ohio.
3: Didn't you think that was crazy, though? They make it in Ohio where it's legal, but it's not legal anymore, but it's sold in Kentucky where it's not legal.
2: Yeah.
3: What the hell?
2: Like, they made it here but couldn't sell it here,
3: right.
2: So they had to ship it. And then they couldn't make it in Kentucky, but they could sell it.
3: Glad it's back.
2: Yeah, so you can go and get it for yourself.
3: Sweet deal.
2: And then the last little bit of food news is Taylor Farms. The recalls on products sold in Ohio, Kentucky, and Indiana. There are all kinds of recalls on these products. These products have been sold at Trader Joe's, Whole Foods, lots of other places. They no longer will be distributing these. So everything from their spicy Jarlsberg dip to pimento cheese taco dip, pico de gallo, spicy guacamole, and more. If you have those on the shelves, give them a pitch.
3: We made a really nice, Chris has been wanting a salad, and we've sort of been avoiding those for the last little bit, you know, just as a
2: lettuce,
3: preventative.
2: Yeah.
3: So I made a nice 3-bean with chicken and veggie salad and made a vinaigrette on it. It was top tier. Nice and cold on a hot, muggy day.
2: You've been talking about it now for about 7 hours.
3: It's gone.
2: I can't
3: and
2: wait
3: I'm
2: to try it.
3: I'm going to go home and make it again. It was so good.
2: Oh, yeah.
3: You know those gigantic Tupperware bowls that grandma had to make enough ambrosia salad
2: the yellow
3: for the street?
2: Or the orange?
3: Yeah. That's what I made. And it's gone.
2: I love that.
3: I made it yesterday. It's gone. That's how good it was. I'll post it. I'll post my recipe.
2: Yeah, you should share that.
3: Coming up next, what is the August theory?
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0: down. Routines are coming back for everyone. And lots of single people are making the shift from carefree summer dating to wanting something more intentional.
1: Want to lock it in for the fall?
0: Yes. So if you are looking to maybe how you want to embrace the August theory, you do have a couple of weeks. That's why I think it's important for us to talk about it right now. Use this as your last couple free single weeks of summer, maybe before locking somebody down. But if you're looking if you're looking to embrace the August theory, here's what you should do. Lean into intentional dating.
1: Okay.
0: When I hear that, I think about saying yes more.
1: Yeah.
0: I did that kind of, and I was a bit of a picky dater before I met Scott. I would be like, I'm not going out with that guy. And then at one point I was just like, I'm saying yes to everything because you never know who you're going to meet that might be introducing you into somebody else that you might be your person.
1: Very true.
0: So lean into intentional dating a little bit more. Reconnect with someone you've been thinking about and don't send the you up text.
1: Yeah.
0: Send them a little bit of a reconnection. Hey,
1: I was thinking about you. Let's go grab coffee.
0: Yeah, exactly.
1: Or something like that.
0: Want to go get a beer? Want to grab a coffee? Hey, there's half price appetizers, 3 to 6. Let's head on over.
1: Chinese, Netflix and chill.
0: Yes.
1: No?
0: Maybe send an unexpected message. That's what it is. So when the reconnect comes, that comes with the unexpected message. Here's another one. Say yes to late summer plans. So you have someone right now that's maybe asking you, what are you doing for Labor Day? Or do you want to go to lake? And you're kind of weighing all your options. Don't do that.
1: Just go.
0: Just go. Say yes. Make the plans. Book the Airbnb. Or plan an out-of-town excursion for you and some of your single friends. You'll never know what might end up happening to you.
1: Have you heard the phrase Phoebe? F-I-B-I?
0: No.
1: Blanket, book it. I learned that phrase last year from
0: all
1: one of our
0: right.
1: listeners.
0: Yeah. Let's do it. Here's another one that's going to be good for you if you want to lean into the August theory of maybe locking down a partner sometime before fall. Refresh your dating profile. Put up some fresh summer pics. You know, if you have a little bit of a tan or maybe you've got a new haircut or you're out with your friends, refresh the profile. Here's another one. Don't rush a relationship just because fall is coming. That's a big one. So you like each other. Maybe definitely think about going out more often, but don't rush it. Just hang out more and see if the connections happen.
1: When you push it, that's when the weird crazy happens.
0: That's exactly right.
1: Sports coming up next. Cincinnati's Q102.

0: 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The first League's Cup trophy in FC Cincinnati history is only 4 matches away.
1: Woo!
0: FC Cincinnati takes on Atlas FC tonight with a spot in the quarterfinals on the line. So FC Atlas is out of Guadalajara, Mexico. Match time from TQL Stadium tonight is 8:10. Just heads up if you're going. Plan accordingly for some of the weather that's potentially predicted. Reds at the Chicago White Sox tonight, 7:40 for that game. Florence Yalls hosting the Lake Erie Crushers. Caitlin Clark and the Indiana Fever hosting Liberty tonight, 7:30 p.m. tip-off. That game is going to be on ESPN if you want to watch. And then we got a little update on the Bengals.
1: Yeah, so Zach Taylor is coming out and talking about the one thing that he thinks about the most.
2: Every day since the last season's ended, that we were 6-11, third in the division, didn't go to the playoffs for third year in a row. It's all I think about, you know. And it's so every time I sit at my desk, every time I take a shower in the morning, every time I drive down Colgate Parkway, all I'm thinking about is we got to beat Tampa Bay.
0: That's funny.
1: Yes, all I'm thinking about is, oh my gosh, we got to make it to the playoffs. Plus, I'm feeling all the pressure. I'm sure he's feeling all the pressure like the rest of us are. Like, everyone's talking about, this year is different. This year is better. Everyone is locked in. We've got this. We've got that.
0: And even it's the folks outside of the Cincinnati bubble are saying those things.
1: It makes me nervous.
0: I know, same.
1: We also have a little update, too, on our Hamilton Westside Little League. They are going back to the Great Lakes Championship. I don't know if you saw this last night, but they were on TV. They beat Kentucky LaGrange, and they are heading to the title game Wednesday night, Whitestown, Indiana. I believe that game also is going to be on ESPN, and it starts 7 p.m.
0: Nice. There you go.
1: Good luck to Hamilton.

0: All right, it's time for the leftovers on the Q102 hot list. If you didn't wake up a millionaire, it's all right. Nobody did. The Powerball last night did not have a giant winner, so it's going to go tomorrow night. $975 million.
1: Yeah, it's just waiting for us. See, we keep putting money in, and I think they know how large we all want to live around here at Hubbard Media that connects. So they're just waiting for us to hit it till it gets really, really, really big.
0: I liked your theory. There's a group text we have of everyone participating, and someone said, well, we didn't win it last night, and you, the perfect projection of positivity and sunshine, says, we're just waiting for it to grow bigger so we can share it together. And I agree. And thank you for that.
1: So we can share more. That's right. Exactly. Just think of all the good we can do in the world when we win. Yes, I'll be donating a lot to charity.
0: Mm-hmm. I've always wanted to be a philanthropist.
1: Exactly. Yeah. And then we'll do a reality show. That's how we get on the reality show, is we win the money and then we all become a philanthropist.
0: Name your hospital wing after us.
1: Exactly. It's the Tim and Fritch wing. I brought you a gift. I went to the Brown Farm Market, and it's not in Ross. Technically, I think it's in the part of Hamilton County that's right next to Ross. But look at this. They had a lovely garden mix.
0: Fridge.
1: I don't even know. They had hot and mild. I got you mild.
0: I don't know how to pronounce that. How do you pronounce it?
1: I think it's GR.
0: Giardiniera. It's basically just chopped and pickled veggies. And I'm here for it.
1: So it's like carrots, celery, cauliflower, peppers, and they pickle it. And I was like, you know who's going to do something good with this? My buddy Tim.
0: You know, that's right.
1: So I got this for you. While I was there, I also bought my sister one of the cutest little things I've ever seen. And I'm not exactly where it comes from, because they get a lot of Amish goods there. But they are making these Highland cow planners. So it's a pretty big size planner for flowers and stuff. That's a Highland cow. And I was like, oh my gosh. So
0: and
1: I just
0: bought
1: one. Yep.
0: Bring in a picture.
1: So I bought her. I bought one. I'll put the picture up.
0: Oh, okay, cool.
1: Yeah. So we bought one for my sister who loves cows. She, here's the picture.
0: Oh, that's cool.
1: Isn't that so cute? I'll post that too. So yeah, they have them at Brown Farm
0: Market. Thank you so much.
1: So fine. So that's what I picked you up while I was
0: there. Well, we know that our friends at Jeff Ruby's, when you do the Steak to the Lake kit, they put this on their hamburger or something similar to this.
1: Something similar.
0: And it's a game changer.
1: It absolutely is.
0: Yeah, so awesome.
1: So post a picture of that too.
0: I will do that.
1: Just head on over to the Q102 Instagram, everybody. We got some good stuff up today.
0: We're showing you some stuff. Hey, be careful out there with the weather. Tiff takes over next, and we will talk to you tomorrow. Cincinnati's Q102. Stay.

0: feeling.
1: Martin Garrix and Ed Sheeran.
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6: We are going to lean in together. You know when your friend comes to you and they say, we need your support on this random thing in their life, and you're like, yep, I'm down. I'm down. I knew you'd be down. You're just a down person. Nicholas sent me a voice note earlier. I can't get through the whole story, but the gist of it is he's going through a breakup. You and I have both been there. And I don't have judgment on either party. That's the thing. Breakups are just the worst. There are two sides to every story. And just know that I'm thinking of you, and I'm thinking of you, Nicholas, sending good energy. So what we're going to do, because I've been through the breakup, we need to lean in. We just need to all lean in, all right? You're down. I knew you would be. Let's get to the first song. I think this is a great summer anthem for a breakup. This is Ever Since You Left Me, French and Max B.

More money, more cars, more clothes. That's what I'm manifesting for you, Nicholas. You know, no one won the Powerball last night, or at least to my knowledge at this point in the show. $905 million is up for grabs, so maybe check your ticket. What would you rather, the relationship or the money? If you're just walking into the show for the first time, come on in. I'm asking you to wrap your arms around a stranger that you've never met. Nicholas left me a voice note saying, hey, the gist of it, hey, he's going through it. He's going through a breakup. Do I need to say more? No. I figured you'd lean in. I knew you would be down. So not the entire Trending 12 won't be about this, but we're going to do another song or two. And since we did something current, let's go back to the